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8: 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Of course, that's not everybody's story. 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In 2014, he gave his own very, very famous speech at the ESPY Awards. And it's when he himself was fighting cancer, a battle that he lost, so to speak, but he's winning the war here because, of course, his legacy lives on.
9: Amen.
8: And his story lives on. And we want to revisit some of that speech for you so that you remember his story. V.org/donate. 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
10: Thank you. You know, tomorrow all my boys are going to be like, oh, man, I saw you at the ESPYs with Peyton Manning, Money Mayweather, and KD. I'm going to be like, yeah, whatever. Jack Bauer saved the world, and he introduced me. 24 is my favorite TV show of all time, so Kiefer Sutherland, thank you very much. I am very honored. Every day I am reminded that our life's journey is really about the people who touch us. When I first heard that I was going to be honored with this reward, the very first thing that I did was I was speechless, briefly. I've presented this award before. I mean, I've watched in awe as Kay Yao and Eric LeGrand and all these other great people grace this stage. And although intellectually I get it, I'm a public figure, I have a public job, I'm battling cancer, hopefully I'm inspiring, at my gut level, I really didn't think that I belonged with those great people. But I listened to what Jim Bob Arnold said 21 years ago. The most poignant 7 words ever uttered in any speech anywhere. Don't give up. Don't ever give up. Those great people didn't. Coach Bob Arnold didn't. So to be honored with this, I now have a responsibility to also not ever give up. I'm not special. I just listened to what the man said. I listened to all that he said, everything that he asked of us. and that's to build the V Foundation.

0: So again, v.org/donate is how you donate to the V Foundation. 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Coming up next here on Amber and Ian, is Aaron Donald really on the verge of coming back? We'll talk about it right here on ESPN Radio.
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15: Lord help everybody. If Aaron Donald said, I might want to come out of retirement.
16: If Aaron Donald did decide to come back and play for the Los Angeles Rams, the way he got double teamed, I don't think it would be the same way. And now Miles Garrett will garner that attention. I don't think it's going to happen, though.
17: It's just a question of whether he wants to go through and do it. My guess is, in the end, that he will. I would think it's got to be awfully enticing to come back and play this year when the Super Bowl will be in L.A.
0: Retirement announcements are supposed to be the end of a career, unless you're a boxer or a UFC fighter. But in the NFL,

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14: 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He's going to make the best decision for himself. We'll see what happens.
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17: That's exactly what it is, the summer of LeBron James, who, by the way, is scheduled to appear for a live recording of his Mind the Game podcast, 1:15 p.m. Thursday, coming up July 16th at Fanatics Fest. Indiana Pacers star Tyrese Haliburton is slated to be James' special guest and co-host. So just keep that in the back of your mind. It's game night here on ESPN Radio, the all-new ESPN app, SiriusXM Channel 80, and tune in. 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He's Emmett Golden. I'm Q Myers. Could that live recording of his Mind the Game podcast, could that be, Emmett, the spot where he reveals that he's going back to Cleveland? I mean, the place that he's going to play in 2026.
18: It could be. It very well could be. I am a little skeptical, though. If I, like,
0: if he was to make that announcement at Fanatics Fest, mm-hmm. like, I'd need, and I don't know how much Michael Rubin is paying him, but I'd need a lot of money for
10: He's
0: me
10: got
0: to
10: it.
0: Make.
10: And he's got it.
0: He's got it. But I need it up front, right? Yeah. And we need some promotion around it. Also, it's not like it's live for people who are there.
10: Right.
0: But it's not being streamed anywhere. So he very well could. First question, hey, where you going? He says, this is where I'm going. And they do the whole podcast about that. Very possible it's on the table. I'm just a little skeptical that he would do it there.
10: Yeah.
0: In, you know, in that manner.
17: Well, today there's been a lot of conversation around the Warriors. I've been very much Team Cavaliers since this whole thing got going. Even before this whole thing got going, I thought he was going to end up back in Cleveland. Mama Q is all things Warriors. She mm-hmm. thinks he's going to end up in Golden State. I find that hard to believe. But then you have guys like Stephen Curry on Good Morning America giving the pitch to LeBron James.
18: The Bay, we know how to win. It's beautiful weather, great golf. I know he's under that, but like you said, the USA experience that we had, the battles that we had over the years. We just know how to play basketball, and I think that he would enjoy, you know, just the idea of what it means to finish your career the right way. He knows, you know, what he wants, and eventually he'll make that decision. It's totally up to him. But we're having fun with it, knowing that he's got his pick of the entire league, like wherever he wants to go.
0: And after that, everybody's like, oh, he's going to Golden State.
10: Yeah.
0: Oh,
10: yeah.
0: Because you heard Steph, he's going to go. Oh, it's happening. We have heard within over the last 2 weeks, he's definitely going back to Cleveland. He's definitely going to the 76ers. He's definitely going to Golden State. LeBron is keeping people guessing. That's what he is really good at when mm-hmm. it comes down, you know, to these things and creating the drama and getting the attention. And all the attention is on him. And I bet you he's going to love when he sits down for his podcast and everybody's going to have a silly look on their face with their eyes all big. Like, is he going to say it? Is he going to say it? And he... And I just see him letting everybody down. You know, right. I just kind of see it going that way. But I actually hope he makes the announcement tomorrow. Let's get this thing over with. Yeah,
10: man,
0: he has earned.
10: You.
0: Yeah, he's earned the right, you know, to take his time and all of that. I'm not mad at him or anything. I'm just over it, to be quite honest with you. So the sooner he does it, the better, so we can all then move the conversation along and start to talk about where he is and how that affects that team and just move the story forward.
17: Well, let's do it like this. And look, I'm a Warriors fan. I think everyone knows that. I have no problem saying that. Warriors fan through and through. Let's just say, for S's and giggles, that he decides he's going to go to Golden State. He's going to mm-hmm. join Steph Curry. There's been so much open flirtation with Steph over the years about teaming up with him. So let's just say he says, you know what, that's where I want to go. Steph, Draymond, my buddy Draymond, right? Jimmy Butler, I got respect for him. He'll come back at certain stages of the game. Got a couple young dudes that they've gotten in the past couple drafts, and, of course, Steph and LeBron James. Okay, is that getting you out of the West?
0: I don't think so. You know, this is a team that was 37-45 last year, mm-hmm. and they have to go through the Nuggets, Spurs, and Thunder, and the Timberwolves, right? You know, and the Rockets, whatever, whoever else you want to put in that.
17: I mean, the Lakers are going to be tough.
0: Yeah, I got to see the Lakers.
17: All those teams that you mentioned, those are all the upper echelon teams, but it's almost like some of the divisions in football where you know every game is a tough one, right? Like, you know that they're going to beat up on each other. That's what the West is. Every team in the top six or seven are going to beat up on each other.
0: Right. So, I mean, I know LeBron, his war, if this was baseball, he's good for a number of wins. He could help you. But you're looking at a team that was 8 games under .500 at the end of last season.
17: Right. And you're counting on some older dudes to stay healthy, too.
0: Versus a 76ers team that made it to the second round of the playoffs versus a Cavaliers team that made it to the Eastern Conference Finals. And the East is the weaker of the two conferences. So if you want to have the best chance to win, it seems like you would be going to the East. And if you want to enjoy yourself, I also feel like home. He looked like he was pretty happy when he spent 2 weeks in Akron, not too long ago. So it just feels right, but I wouldn't put anything past LeBron.
17: Well, and that's the other thing about it. That couple weeks that you mentioned that he spent in Akron and he's at the club partying up with the gray beard, that he's not even trying to dye anymore at this stage of the game. Like, he's just having a really good time, you know, living his best life. That's a really strange way to celebrate a couple weeks only to tell that city that, oh, yeah, I ain't coming here.
0: And it's like his family, basically. Brandon Weems will be named at some point the Cavaliers GM to replace Mike Gansey. So Weems, everybody's like, oh, these players are calling LeBron and they're pitching LeBron. Weems is there with LeBron a lot, you know, when, like, that is somebody that has been a part of his family basically for most of his life. So there are connections you could draw all over the place. And I'm sure LeBron knows what he wants to do. And I'm sure one of the things he wants to do is create as much drama and anticipation as possible. But you're getting to the point where people are going to stop caring soon. Like, fans anyway, not the teams, but fans are going to be like, man, it's almost football. Bro, you got a week left, all right?
17: Right.
0: Because
17: training camp's right around the corner, brother.
0: Dog, once the training camp starts,
17: yeah,
0: ain't nobody going to be talking about LeBron unless he makes that decision. No one will be speculating. We'll be speculating about the football season.
17: Right, and I'm sure that in the next couple of days, I'm sure it's going to happen, right? I mean, you can only drag this thing out so long. I know he's done a hell of a job dragging it out this long, but at some point, man, you know, you got to handle your business, right? So I'm sure that he's going to make a decision sooner rather than later. And look, if it truly isn't about winning a championship and it's just about having a good time, and I'll say that in air quotes, maybe he does want to go to Golden State. Maybe he'll say, hey, I've been wanting to play with my homies for a while, you know, outside of USA basketball, so this is going to be that opportunity. I just think that you can have a good time back at home and have an opportunity to win if you go back to Cleveland. Philadelphia, I don't see any kind of big storyline outside of he's just going somewhere new, right? Yeah. So I feel like it's a storyline if I want to kick it with my homies or I want to go back home.
0: And I don't know how much fun it'll be when Draymond gets kicked out of a game or they're in practice arguing about something. So maybe it will be, but who knows? I still like Cleveland, him coming home and ending the storybook.
17: He's Emmett Golds and I'm Q Myers. It's game night here on ESPN Radio and SB Day and the V Foundation Support Day. 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
17: The Messi miracle strikes again. I'm Q Myers. Argentina sealed a dramatic semifinal comeback against England with 2 goals in the closing minutes to clinch a 2-1 win Wednesday and book a World Cup final clash with Spain coming up on Sunday. The reigning world champions look set to be eliminated with England leading well into the final stages following a second-half goal from Anthony Gordon. But once again, Argentina does, well, what Argentina does. They respond with a stunning shot from 20 yards in the 85th minute, and then Messi, who assisted on the first goal, assisted on the second goal as his cross to the far post was headed into the net from close range in the second minute of stoppage time. He now has 10 assists in the World Cup knockout stage, which is 6 more than any other player in at least the past 60 years. Argentina, again, will take on Spain on Sunday in the World Cup Finals. Major League Baseball earlier in the day, first-place Brewers padded their starting rotation by trading for Astros often injured right-hander Lance McCullers Jr. and lefty Colton Gordon. In return, the Astros get minor league outfielder and designated hitter Jaden Fielder, who's the son of former Brewers star Prince Fielder and the grandson of Cecil Fielder. The Brewers will also pick up $2.5 million of McCullers' remaining $6.7 salary this season, as the Astros' longest tenure pitcher was in the final year of a 5-year, $85 million contract. And in the NFL, Cowboys wide receiver George Pickens will officially play the 2026 season on his $27 million franchise tag after Wednesday's 4 p.m. Eastern deadline for tag players to agree to long-term contracts did pass. Pickens already signed his deal, putting him under contract for the season, and he said last month he was prepared to play this season on that tag. For more scores and analysis, check out ESPN.com and the all-new ESPN app. Coming up, more Game Night with Emmett Golden and me, Q Myers, here on ESPN Radio.
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7: 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At the ESPYs Wednesday, the Arthur Ashe Courage Award going to Jason Collins. He was honored posthumously. The NBA's first openly gay player went on to become a pioneer for inclusion and an ambassador for the NBA. Spent 13 years playing in the association, died in May from a brain tumor at the age of 47. His father, Jaron Collins, an assistant with the Pelicans, accepting the award.
8: I miss my brother. I wish that he was here standing to accept this award. But I find myself honored to be here and accept this award on his behalf. I know that if he were here tonight, he would want to thank some people for their love and support throughout his life. His husband, Brunson. The rest of our family, our mom and dad, my aunt and uncle, my wife, our children, and everyone else in our close circle, all of his teammates, coaches, and friends in the basketball world, and everyone who uplifted him in his journey after coming out in his battle with glioblastoma. My brother had a true passion for tennis. He was actually obsessed. He traveled to many tournaments and watched many games, many matches at Arthur Ashe Stadium. He admired Arthur Ashe, not only for being an incredible tennis player, but also a pioneer in this world. This award would mean so much to him. These past few months, I told my brother repeatedly, he was the bravest and strongest man I'd ever known. He lived his life with authenticity, with grace and strength and joy. The courage he showed and the way he moved in this world truly made him a trailblazer, an inspiration to so many others, and his impact will be remembered. I am humbled and thankful for the amount of support our family has received these past couple months, and I'm grateful every time people I don't even know come up to me and say how much of a powerful impact my brother's decision to come out impacted their life in a powerful way. When Jason was diagnosed with glioblastoma, he was willing to share his experience, his treatments, and his plan with the hope that if not for him, then for others. I pledge to make sure that tonight is not the end of my brother's legacy.

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1: Also, I think this award shows the love of New York, because the love of New York made this whole journey and this whole accomplishment of winning a championship worth it. So thank you, New York. Thank you to the fans. Thank you to the organization for giving us this chance and believing in us. Shout out, and always, Knicks in five.
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2: Best women's athlete, Asia Wilson from the Las Vegas Aces. 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
13: As families head into summer travel season, there's one thing many people forget to plan for. What happens if someone gets sick when you're away from home? Joining us now is Dr. Peter McCullough with some smart ways to be prepared before summer begins. Doctor, summer is supposed to be relaxing, but travel can come with surprises. So why is summer a time when families should think ahead medically?
14: Because there's always stress about getting sick on a trip and then ending up in the urgent care.
13: What are some of the most common issues that families will run into during these summer trips from a medical standpoint?
14: Various forms of food poisoning or traveler's diarrhea, getting viral upper respiratory tract infections that get too far along and they become a bacterial secondary infection like a bronchitis, then of course usual things like bladder infections, yeast infections.
13: So what do you recommend people do before they leave on their trip?
14: Everybody should consider having a medical emergency.

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1: 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We're undefeated. 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
9: 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Baseball still riding its all-star break. Coming out this week, Dodgers atop Major League Baseball with 61 wins thus far. Anybody able to challenge them? ESPN analyst Eduardo Perez.
10: I think we're standing right where it could happen. And I would say the Philadelphia Phillies. They started off the season not so great. Don Mattingly has managed this team and given this team an opportunity to believe in themselves. And as he told me today, shut down innings with the thumb down, meaning when they score, their pitchers are now adopting that motto. Let's shut down the inning and not allow runs to be scored. They're pitching well. They're hitting better. They're running the bases well. They're catching the ball. And this team has the starting pitching to shut down any offense in Major League Baseball, including the LA Dodgers.
9: Speaking of pitching, any real potential challenge to Shohei Ohtani for MVP?
11: Pete Crow or Armstrong, look. And Ohtani, if he takes a step back with some of these physical ailments he's had as a pitcher, he will be vulnerable. PCA is on fire since the beginning of June, hitting 374, 476 slugging percentage, 14 homers in 36 games. We talk about Ohtani being a two-way player. PCA is too.
9: And we'll see what PCA does.

0: Can't miss game days when the Brewers take on the Rockies Friday, July 24th through the 26th. 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
1: Day out. Thank you to Jim Dolan and the Knicks organization, Leon, front office, Mike Brown, my teammates. Without them, none of this would be possible. They allow me to be me, and so I'm forever indebted to them. Thank you.
2: Best women's athlete, Asia Wilson from the Las Vegas Aces. Best college athlete on the men's side, Fernando Mendoza. On the women's side, Lauren Betts from UCLA women's basketball. The NFL honor goes to Miles Garrett. Connor McDavid from the Edmonton Oilers, the best NHL player. Lionel Messi from Inter Miami, best soccer player. Shohei Ohtani wins the honor from Major League Baseball. Well, straight ahead, do you leave the driver in the bag? 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
11: As families head into summer travel season, there's one thing many people forget to plan for. What happens if someone gets sick when you're away from home? Joining us now is Dr. Peter McCullough with some smart ways to be prepared before summer begins. Doctor, summer is supposed to be relaxing, but travel can come with surprises. So why is summer a time when families should think ahead medically?
12: Because there's always stress about getting sick on a trip and then ending up in the urgent care.
11: What are some of the most common issues that families will run into during these summer trips from a medical standpoint?
12: Various forms of food poisoning or traveler's diarrhea, getting viral upper respiratory tract infections that get too far along and they become a bacterial secondary infection like a bronchitis, then of course usual things like bladder infections, yeast infections.
11: So what do you recommend people do before they leave on their trip?
12: Everybody should consider having a medical emergency kit. Nowadays, we can pre-prescribe medications, cover dozens of illnesses ahead of time, and then people can be ready to go if something does happen. 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
11: So it's really all about preparedness.
12: Rational readiness. And remember, other things can happen. You know, wounds, insect bites, poison.

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3: All Cam and I are doing is pointing out the fact Argentina is unreal at coming back in the World Cup.
4: Yeah, we didn't make a declarative statement.
5: But to Nuno's point, if
3: if
5: he is right, if he's right, then you're wrong. So there should be something on the line for you too.
3: No, because Cam and I said retroactively for all of the matches they've played, they've done the same thing, which is never down and out. They may be down, but they're not out. That is a fact. There's no argument there. That is a fact. Nuno's saying, doesn't matter. Trends, irrelevant. Spain will crush them on Sunday afternoon. You said crush. 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That's what he said. That's what he said. He's guaranteeing that. An NFL coach is guaranteeing a Super Bowl already? 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
9: 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Courtney Cronin in for Chris Canty, who we saw after the show getting a haircut, and me, Evan Cohen.
10: You haven't commented on what you think. It was at the time you saw me, I was in the process of getting my roots touched up.
9: I got
10: the haircut
9: tell the story
10: part had
9: quickly.
10: Not happened yet.
9: I got to tell the story.

0: if you're here in southeastern Wisconsin, it is wild times out there. It is wildfire times out there is what it is. I was not prepared to leave my house this morning and feel like I was walking out of Flannery's circa 2001.
1: Just in time for the heat to break yesterday. Oh. All right, now it's no longer 95 degrees. Can I interest you in wildfire smoke?
0: Can I interest you in a marble? Because that's what it feels like. It's strong. I was not prepared. I woke up this morning and I was like, wow, it was coming through, right? You know, we all have HVAC systems and you pull air from the outside and it cools the air. And so anyway, my purifier, I got one sitting next to the bed, helps me sleep.
2: Wasn't working.
0: Chew overtime.
2: Oh, I know. I was up at 4:30. That's about when I get up.
1: Yeah.
2: And I'm like, where's the sun? I'm like, I didn't know it was going to be cloudy today. And then I woke up and I went, fog? How can it be foggy when it's 90? And then opened the door and went, okay.
0: It's intense. So just be careful out there, folks. Don't spend prolonged amounts of time outside. That's at least what the experts are saying. Normally, I'd be like, experts. But today, I think I might.
1: Well, I mean, it depends. You want to feel like you just smoked 5 packs of cigarettes?
2: I was going to say, you think the smokers mind it? Are they like, this is wonderful. This is going to be a cheap day for me.
1: Yeah, I was about to say.
2: Just suck in some air. And
1: save some money.
2: Save my $9 pack of cigarette allowance for the day.
0: What if you quit smoking at one point and you were like, you're a former smoker?
2: Yeah, you're probably going to start up now.
0: Does this set you back?
2: I would think.
0: You know, this would be like if you were an alcoholic and you stopped drinking and someone just started pouring booze down your throat. Like,
2: well, you're going to find out when this is all gone. There's nothing worse than having a fire in the fire pit and the wind being right with the screens open at the lake. Mm. And it's just like, that's what it smells like.
0: Pouring in. Yeah.
2: Yeah.
0: It smells like a bonfire. Absolutely. So be careful out there, folks. They are advising, again, to limit your time outdoors with how thick the wildfire smoke is here in southeastern Wisconsin. And I can only imagine that as you go north, it's worse.
1: Oh,
0: I get it.
1: Yeah. My parents were supposed to go to Mackinac Island up there in the UP yesterday. Canceled it. They were up there and my mom sent me a picture. It was, you couldn't see. Couldn't see anything.
2: It'd be better if it was like an applewood or a mesquite or something like that. At least it'd smell like a barbecue. No. This is just straight pine, Joshy, I think.
3: Well, it's pine. It's also other things that are ground brush. It's not just, it's a wildfire. It burns everything in its path.
2: Yes.
3: It's probably some stuff we shouldn't be breathing like a lot. It's more than just wood and bushes and things of that nature.
0: Gabe, can you look at Chew?
1: Yep.
0: What's happening there?
1: Just got a little fuzz there.
2: Where?
1: On your chin.
0: It's very hair of my chinny chin chin.
3: It looks like a feather from his pillow.
0: Is that it? Did he get it, or is it still hanging there?
1: He got it.
2: No, you know what it was? I was cleaning the house yesterday.
1: Yesterday?
0: Is it dust?
2: It is.
0: Like a dust bunny?
2: Yeah. You know what the biggest waste is? The dumbest thing?
1: What is that?
2: Hot tubs in the master bathroom. The dumbest. That is the dumbest. And let me tell you another dumbest. Sunroofs on cars are the second dumbest thing you can have. Do you have one?
1: Yeah, I do.
2: You ever use it?
1: I do.
2: No, you don't.
0: Occasionally.
2: No, you
0: not
2: don't.
0: Not during the summer, though, because you don't want the sun, like,
2: save
0: cooking,
2: the $1,200 and don't get a sunroof.
0: Really?
2: I
0: like a sunroof.
3: It just sort
2: so
3: of comes
2: anti.
3: With cars.
0: But also, I think the jacuzzi thing was a thing that people wanted a few decades ago.
2: Yes.
0: And now we're getting to a point where they're a little passe, right? Like,
2: well, you know what is so much better? The bathtubs, the big, the ones over the top, the ones out of the ground.
0: You know, like the standalones? Like,
2: yes.
0: Okay, yeah, those are very popular
2: are cool.
0: Right now. But again,
2: cool.
0: I think that with interior design,
2: yes,
0: almost everything you do dates your space.
1: Oh, 100%.
0: Right? Like, you can walk into a room and go, 1975, 1992, 20. We moved here, 7 years ago, 8 years ago, right? Did the whole gray and white thing. It absolutely looks like a house that was decorated in 2019.
4: They're still doing that.
2: All right, can I ask you another question?
0: No, it's all cream. Cream. Oh, warm.
2: Look at some houses. You know how they always talk, well, you have to have at least one bathtub in the house.
0: Sure.
2: Do you still bathe your kids in a bathtub or no?
4: Well, children?
0: Not now. My kids take showers.
2: No, but I'm saying like today, it just seems like there's a better way to clean kids than making sure you have a bathtub in the house.
1: From my understanding, when my friends, and they still have one that probably needs to be bathed and cannot shower themselves. Yeah, bathtub.
2: Really?
1: Yeah.
2: All right. Okay, I guess I'm wrong. I was a sink guy. I was a big sink guy.
1: Why?
0: I'm shocked that your children fit in the sink.
2: No, I'm talking my parents bathe us in the sink.
1: I'm surprised you fit in the sink.
2: Yeah, that's fair.
0: We're talking one of those big suckers, huh?
2: I don't know. It just seems like you can dry clean babies now about or something. I don't know.
1: Dry clean?
2: I don't know. Take the swabs and...
0: There were days where I would just, like, chuck them in the bath and just head to toe. Like,
2: All right. Okay. Yeah. So you have to have at least one tub in the house.
0: I think... I don't think a tub is considered a luxury. Like, you know, I don't think somebody... Yeah. Whoa! A tub!
2: Yeah.
0: Like, I think... It's pretty standard at this point, isn't it?
1: Yeah.
2: But they're a pain. Because if you have to shower in them, then you got to walk over and it's slippery.
0: Oh, for years already, we took that one step over the threshold of the tub. How did we ever manage?
2: Yeah.
4: I still do that every day.
2: You do?
4: Yep.
2: You ever bust it?
4: Nope.
2: You're gonna. Because you got to worry about getting out because the tub is slippery.
0: How have you been able to navigate your entire life?
2: Like I fell down the stairs the other day.
0: Okay, now it makes sense.
4: Did you slip?
2: Forgot a step. Played it off great, though, because my son was right behind me.
1: Okay.
2: And I'm like, I always had the ability when I played and I was a compromising position. Just to let my body go.
1: Okay.
2: For the fear of blowing an ACL or anything like that. And I did the same thing because I did a nice roll and came out like.
1: So this was at like the bottom of the steps?
2: Bottom of the steps, yeah. Played it off wonderfully.
1: Thought you were at the bottom and turns out you weren't.
0: What is the point of playing it off if you're going to tell everyone on the radio?
2: Because I'm still an athlete.
0: Sure. Yeah.
2: Kind of.
1: Yeah, he played it off, but he was able to kind of roll his way out of it. And
2: yeah.
0: That's like proud of myself. You play it off, and then you go, did you see how I almost fell?
2: I did.
0: Yeah, exactly. Okay.
2: Yeah.
1: Proud that you caught yourself.
2: Yes. Yeah.
0: Reaction rolling in on the YouTube stream. Remember, you can always stream the show here on Jen, Gabe, and Chewy. In today's episode of Old Man Yells at Cloud, says one of our loyal listeners. Meanwhile, Ben says, no sunroof is a terrible take. Yeah, I feel like we breezed past that pretty quickly. But
1: because we didn't need to address it further.
4: There's a reason here. We just haven't mined it out of him. He's got some specific, probably asinine reason.
2: You know
4: reason.
2: What I think it is?
0: We haven't mined it out of him. Yeah. All right, let's get to excavating. Uh-huh.
2: You know what I think it is?
1: You don't have to think very deep. Just ask a question.
2: I think it's Florida, where it's so ungodly hot.
1: Yeah.
2: That... You know how you can ride with the thing open?
1: Mm-hmm.
2: You can't down there because it's so worthless to have them.
0: Oh, so it's basically taunting you is what's happening.
2: Exactly. And convertibles are stupid in Florida, too. Dumb.
4: Do you not pull the shade over it?
2: Yeah, but then why have it?
4: Because then when it's nice out, you use it.
2: No. The ratio is
4: your
2: way
4: problem
2: off.
4: Is
2: the ratio is way
4: you
2: off.
4: Your problem is you see sunroof and you think I need this open in the summer, but you don't realize the climate you're in where you probably should be using it in fall and winter. And that seems to be your brain hasn't connected those dots.
1: Fair. Well, because you should use it in winter where you live. But also, part of the life you have now chosen to live, you are constantly looking for the hottest weather you can be in.
2: Yeah, like this stuff doesn't bother me.
1: Yeah.
2: And this isn't even close to Florida hot right now.
1: Sure.
2: But why do you think convertibles are stupid in Florida?
0: Because it rains every day.
2: Thank you.
1: Yeah, and it could pop
2: you know
1: up.
2: How many of my friends forget because the rain, you know, the storms come
1: out
2: of nowhere.
1: It pops up out of nowhere.
2: Yeah.
1: And then they don't have it covered.
2: Yeah. So then I laugh.
0: But isn't it just pushing a button? I mean, I had a little Volkswagen bug convertible right out of college. fantastic car, by the way. Just
2: I love those. Those are
0: zipping around. Yeah. Never had trouble finding
1: sure.
0: a parking spot.
1: Let's go ahead and call it a fantastic
0: just
1: car.
0: Would pick it up and drop it in is what I would do. Anyway, it's just a button. Push the button.
2: I know, but you run into the grocery store for 15 minutes.
0: Push the button.
2: You can, but then you got to push it again.
0: Yeah, you know how long it takes? Maybe 40 seconds.
2: Jen, we've had this discussion with my cough button. Sometimes the itch isn't worth the squeeze, or what is it, Gabe?
1: The juice isn't worth the squeeze.
2: Or the itch.
3: The itch?
2: There's one with the itch.
3: You scratch an itch?
2: Oh, yeah. No. What's the itch one?
1: I am not familiar with any other itch one other than what Josh just said.
2: No, there's an itch one.
3: To do something.
2: Someone will tell us on the how dumb I am on the text line, but there's an itch one. I'm telling you,
0: the
2: scratch isn't worth the itch, or the itch isn't worth the scratch, or I don't know.
1: Itchy and scratchy show.
2: Yeah,
0: fantastic. Ren and Stimpy next. This is great. Okay, so we were going to talk about the Brewers make a move yesterday. Gabe, what was the move that they made?
1: So they have added Lance McCullers to the roster. Former postseason hero for the Houston Astros. He is going to be on the Major League roster. They also acquired a left-handed pitcher. We'll see if he eventually ends up way. Colton Gordon is his name. We'll see if he makes his way to the roster in exchange for Jaden Fielder.
2: And I just asked Gabe, because I saw it yesterday, I'm like, this sounds like a real risky move because the guy's been hurt a lot. But Gabe said, if Fielder's last name was Jones, you wouldn't care one bit.
1: Yeah.
2: It's because it's Fielder.
0: I could see that.
2: Yeah.
0: I mean, I think it's always been nice that the Brewers have had Prince's son, Jaden, in the organization.
1: He was an undrafted guy. There wasn't really much of a path for him. In the Brewers organization to continue to advance.
2: So they gave up really nothing then.
1: Yeah, they gave up nothing. Yeah, they add him, and if he can't pitch and he's kind of been dinged up again this year,
2: no big deal.
1: He didn't really give up much.
2: Okay.
0: So, again, I think the theory is that the Brewers will once again push him through the pitching lab, try to find another pitch for him and add him somewhere to this pitching staff. If you had to guess, Gabe, where will he be most valuable for the Brewers?
1: Starting. I mean, he has come out of the bullpen 3 times in his career. That's it. So he has been a starter his entire time. Maybe he ends up being a reliever. I don't know what the Brewers decide to do with him. They could do anything with him, and it wouldn't shock me at this point. But the smart money would be this guy ends up being a starting pitcher. Now, he hasn't been healthy, really, since the 2021 season. And his numbers reflect that. Numbers have been bad. He missed 2 years back-to-back, dealing with an elbow injury after surgery, had issues recovering from that surgery, and in the last 2 years has made 24 starts.
2: What's his current injury?
1: I think he's been dealing with, like, a back thing.
2: Okay.
1: But, yeah, he could pitch during this next homestand. And I'd be willing to bet he pitches during the next homestand because they're home for 10 games. Or 9 games, excuse me.
2: All right.
1: But, I mean, they just need depth in pitching. Don't know when. I mean, they've got a feel for, you know, that Harrison said he's not worried, but you know, Harrison's got to miss some time. He's either going to be back at the end of this month or early in August. So you need guys that can eat some innings. And they're hoping that doing what they've done with guys like Aaron Civale, by the way, just got designated for assignment. Thank you for your service, Mr. Civale.

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1: He can benefit this Brewers team. Sounds like he waived his no-trade clause to come to the Brewers. Why wouldn't you? Apparently the Astros have been trying to dump him for a while now, and so if you can go to a contender, one of the top teams in the league, best records in the league, yeah, that seems like a good trade. But I can't get overly excited about this without knowing if he can be an impact player, and right now my gut is telling me no. Now,
2: the upside's high, though.
1: The one caveat I will say is the Brewers have a great track record of going out and getting guys that are on the garbage heap, the dumpster heap or whatever, and bringing them in and turning them into serviceable pitchers. So I guess that is the one thing where I'm going, well, let's just see how it goes. You know, it's like I walked into an antique store and saw a vintage something, and I was like, I don't know if it's going to work, but you know, it could be fun to try and fix it, so let me bring it home.
3: It feels like the linebacker they signed from the Giants that was a first-round pick last year, like 4 years ago.
2: Yeah.
3: And they're all excited, like, oh, he's got potential.
2: Yeah.
3: Which he may have. Yeah. No, it never panned out, but
2: if he ends up making, I mean, if he ends up making a playoff roster, obviously things went well, and then he brings something that the Brewers have very little of, especially in starting pitching. That's postseason experience. This dude has been a hoss for the Astros in the postseason before.
3: Okay.
2: So that's where the upside becomes high, because that's something he can bring to the table that not a lot of these guys have. Now, if it doesn't work out, all it costs you is Jaden Fielder, and
3: yeah,
2: who cares?
3: But this isn't the move.
2: No. This is just a move.
3: Okay. As long as it's not the move, like, hey, look, we did something.
2: No, because they need the trade deadline. Jared Koenig didn't look good in his last outing. So maybe Gordon ends up being a lefty reliever that they can bring out of the bullpen. Who knows what he looks like? They did add him to the 40-man roster, so who knows what, you know, he could potentially look like. But they've got options now. You just need as many arms as you can possibly have, and maybe one or both these guys can end up contributing down the stretch.
1: McCullers is wrapping up a minor league rehab assignment. Apparently, he could be serviceable or could be, you know,
2: activated.
1: Thank you. That's the word. As early as late July, he was scheduled to make his fourth rehab start this Friday. I think the Brewers are probably just going to evaluate and see if they still want to follow that path or not. But yes, I think we all are in agreement that the Brewers' rotation is shorthanded. It's just a matter of if this actually is a back-end contributor or if it's sort of a, okay, we need an innings eater here. Can you go out and give us four? You know, I don't know. We shall see. Chewy, you have always been the guy who says you believe in the Brewers.
3: Mm-hmm.
1: In Matt Arnold, we trust. So are you willing to give them the benefit of the doubt that they wouldn't have brought this guy on if he couldn't be at least productive in some way?
3: I'm with Gabe. The upside's there. It doesn't cost anything, you know. I mean, I don't think he's going to replace Woodruff, but if they can give him just a little bit somewhere down the line, and the experience is important, you know.
2: And whether that experience is coming out of the bullpen or if they decide they just want to cobble starts together after, you know, if they don't add anything else after Harris, after Miz and Harrison, then yeah, he could be a guy that, you know, fills a role of, okay, he can go out there, give you three innings.
3: Yeah.
2: And you could pair him with, you know, Shane Drouin. And those two can cover the first six or seven innings of a game, and then you turn it over the back.
3: He's like a spot rusher for the Packers. Hey, let's sign this older guy. You know, maybe he can turn it on in the playoffs and give us three sacks in a play. That's kind of what we're looking for, I think.
2: And if it doesn't work out, or another example, Chewy, who is that, the Cowboys linebacker they picked up a couple of years ago?
3: Oh,
2: Played him for a couple of games.
3: The corner, right?
2: Last year was Diggs.
4: Like a first-round pick and then got injured from Notre Dame?
2: Yes.
3: Yeah.
1: Didn't Chewy say that earlier in the segment?
3: No, he was talking about
2: the Giants guy they signed. Isaiah Simmons, who they signed from Cowboys. Yes.
1: Sorry, I was like, I thought Chewy mentioned the guy.
3: I can't.
2: Jaden Smith?
3: Yeah.
2: Is that his name?
3: Jalen Smith. Yeah.
2: We got there.
3: That's a good comp, Gabe. Yours was better than mine because I didn't know the guy's name from New York.
2: We had to work together to get there.
1: A little cobbling happening here. 800-990-3776.

0: action rolling in to the Brewers signing Lance McCullers. It does feel like people are willing to give the Brewers the benefit of the doubt because they have had so much success making moves similar to this, which is going out, grabbing a guy who another team was trying to offload and saying, we can work with this, and then turning him into a serviceable person, player, whatever, for the Brewers. I do want to get to this, though. Ryan from Iguanago says, clearly, the kids weren't back playing ball. Chewy is back to old man hating things.
1: They weren't. I was so disappointed. And I looked like
2: three
1: times.
2: I was about to say, how many times did you check yesterday?
1: And I was going to screenshot it and send it to you guys. I was sad. Not going to lie.
2: Maybe it was too hot yesterday.
1: It's hot every day down there. They're young.
2: It's fair.
0: We had a lot of stuff to get to this morning on Jen, Gabe, and Chewy. No Jason Wilde as he is taking the day off, so we'll fill it with a boatload of Packers stuff. Stick around. Jen, Gabe, and Chewy rolls on.
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4: Tapping the brakes, starting right around Mill Road and then eases up past Capitol Drive, and then tapping the brakes 94 east and westbound through the stadium interchange between 35th and Hawley. Otherwise, everything else looking good. 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Air quality alert until noon today that could be extended with our smoky and hazy conditions. Will be sunny. Could maybe see a shower or storm later on, a high of 90. Tonight, still some patchy smoke, maybe a shower, low of 72. 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
0: 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The season of lists rolls on. We have been following ESPN.com's top 10 at each position. Thank you, Jeremy Fowler, etc. Look, we haven't always agreed with how it's shaken out. And today, I believe it's the last day. Is today the last day of this list, guys? As we've gone through running backs, cornerbacks, edge rushers, defensive tackles, tight ends, offensive tackles, interior offensive linemen, quarterbacks, off-ball linebackers, wide receivers, and today it is safeties. Chewy, Xavier McKinney is on the list. He is high on the list. He is third on the list, even after having, I think, what most Packers fans would consider a down year, right? Certainly down from his 2024 performance for the Green Bay Packers. Surprised to learn that Xavier McKinney is number three in the league at the safety position, Chew.
1: No, it's a good spot for him. But it's like, you know, safeties are center fielders, you know. Sometimes you get seven balls hit to you in a game. Sometimes you get one, you know. Just the opportunity wasn't there last year. And we were talking about it yesterday. It's like turnovers. Packers 2 years ago, close to leading the league. And this past year,
2: kind of dried up.
1: It wasn't as good. That's like the Bears. You know, we're talking about the Bears. They were number one, I believe, in turnovers last year. They're not going to be number one this year. It just doesn't work like that, so... Still, I would consider him one of the best. It'll be interesting how he's used in this defensive philosophy because Halfley, we know, loved safety play. And that's one of the reasons why he was so successful 2 years ago. So still expect him to be an impact player, leader of the team. And he'll be solid. He'll be, I don't know about the interceptions, but he's going to be.
2: He still had 10 passes defended last year.
1: Yeah,
2: so when the opportunities are there,
1: yeah.
2: You would much rather have, again, who knows how many balls are coming his way, but you want a center fielder to keep using that. That's rangy. They can go get those balls.
0: And well, and that's what he can be. How many teams are actually throwing in his direction? You know, if you know that you have a guy out there who's going to gobble up the ball, you might be a little adverse to even put it in his space. McKinney hasn't allowed a touchdown as the nearest defender since joining the Packers in 2024. He remains a bright spot on this defense. And we have talked, too, about how when you have Micah Parsons up front on the line, that does help everybody. All of your defensive backs. I know corners sort of benefit from it the most, but having Xavier McKinney out there is sort of that, like, okay, well, at least we got, like, there's a sigh of relief, right? Knowing that you have a player of his caliber. It is still crazy that the Giants allowed the Packers to get him when they did. But yes, I do think that this is one of those guys who you feel very confident knowing he's on the field. You know that he elevates your defense. I want to tell you guys who the other two were above him. Kyle Hamilton for the Baltimore Ravens and Derwin James Jr. for the Los Angeles Chargers were the guys above Xavier McKinney. But, Chewy, we've talked about this before. When you rank the defensive players, where does safety rank as far as need to have an elite player at that position?
1: Well,
0: it's not as high as pass rusher.
1: It's not. Ron would always say, you know, he'd clump the D-line in. He'd say D-line and corner went hand in hand, and then because we had a great one in Leroy, it was more important to have a good safety than linebackers. You know, as long as you got a really solid defensive line, your linebacker should be fine, and you don't need superstars. Now, it's an added bonus if you do, like we're thinking Edgerrin Cooper's going to be, but and that's another thing with this defense, because you have young free safeties. You know, you need a guy back there that knows what the hell he's doing, because they're one of the safeties, whoever the elder statesman or whoever's going to make the call, has to. Sometimes you got to check out of the coverage you're in, because you can't play coverages to certain formations. So the safeties are responsible for changing coverages during certain formations, and your Mike linebacker, whoever's wearing the dot, adjusts your D-line in front. So you really need two guys that know what the hell they're doing when it comes to making adjustments in the middle of series, in the middle of games, and things like that. And that's why that's just another reason why he's so valuable back there, because his football IQ is very high, I believe.
2: Yeah, maybe safety is not as important, too, but the Packers haven't won a Super Bowl without a Hall of Fame level one.
1: Yeah, that's true.
2: Whether we're talking about the 60s, whether we're talking about Leroy with you, and Nick Collins obviously didn't go to the Hall of Fame, but he was on that track until he broke his neck. That was the track that Nick Collins was on. So, yeah, maybe it's not that important in the grand scheme of things, and we've seen a lot of teams do it. Packers haven't been able to do it. So I'm glad he's roaming the defense back there. That he's been in one of the scouts, or excuse me, the coach that was quoted in this piece, too, said one of your favorite words. He's a fast processor.
1: Yeah. Which is, yeah, you got to be. Especially when you get up there in years, when the foot speed goes away and your reaction time. That's how, you know, guys like that, that's how Leroy played forever, because he was so smart. You know, you anticipate well, you know angles, you recognize formations, which formationally, you know, typically you can only do so many things out of. Mm-hmm. So he's just a real smart player.
0: Well, and you mentioned young free safety, so that, of course, made me think of Evan Williams, who, again, people consider to be one of the best young safeties in the league. So it does feel like at that position, the Packers, in addition to having McKinney, also have Evan Williams there, who has been great in his limited time with the Packers as well. Gabe, three on the list feels about right for a player of Xavier McKinney's caliber.
2: Yeah. Yeah. It's hard to, I mean, Kyle Hamilton's kind of the undisputed one to me. He's been up there for a while, despite only being 25. Derwin James is looked at as high. Yeah. So three seems about right. I've got no complaint about if he had fallen three or four, because Brian Branch is right behind him.
0: He was three last year as well, for what it's worth.
2: So if he's not the best safety,
1: we'll take it all day long.
2: But yeah, he's going to be an All Pro this year. Whether it's first or second team probably depends upon how many balls come his way and how many he picks off.
1: My guess is he's three, probably because they use the free safety as run support in a lot of defenses, because he's not really a come up and fill where Evan Williams will knock the snot. That dude likes to hit.
2: Yeah.
1: You know, so my guess is that's probably why he's three, which is fine. you know, safeties that can come in and play that role.
0: For more optimism concerning the safety position, there's a great article on Packers.com that talks about the chemistry that has developed between these two guys, Xavier McKinney and Evan Williams. Of course, there's that mentorship that you're seeing from Xavier McKinney to Evan Williams, but they talk about how they kind of can read each other's minds at this point, or at least they're getting better at it as far as knowing where each guy is going to be, what they need to be doing on any given play, which, again, breeds confidence in the safety position. And if it seems like we're harping on the safety position, it is also part of, we don't know exactly what we're going to get from the cornerback position, right? So we've continued to talk about how we would like to see strides made. We would like to see somebody go out there and seize that role. I am hearing, reading good things about what they've seen from Cisse. And again, I know you always go, yeah, he's a rookie.
2: Yeah, like, then we went through minicamp. Right, it's just going to be, especially once they ask, because Carrington Valentine's one of those guys that, and I don't want to call him All Oneida because I think he's gotten past that portion. For those who don't know, All Oneida is the phrase that Chewy came up with, where you look good in the shorts and helmets on, and then the pads come on, and you become a completely different player.
1: And so
2: Valentine's past that, but it, especially when we know that Jonathan Gannon's defenses traditionally have asked the corners to be important in stopping the run, knowing Cisse's full capabilities, we're not going to know until they get into full pads, until he's playing in games, until he plays in the one joint practice that they're going to have.
1: Well, and then you saw it with Golden last year, because some people on this panel thought he was going to catch 70 balls and be, you know, unbelievable, which I pretty much nailed it, because a lot of there's a lot to know, you know, from offensive defensive playbook, and it's whether you can retain that enough to where they trust you to go in there and play. And it's actually, can't believe I'm saying this, kind of harder to be on defense because you don't know where you're going. Offense, you know where you're going.
2: Yeah.
1: Hey, here's the play. If they roll to cover two, you have to convert it here. You know that. Defensively is like, I wasn't ready for motion. You know what I mean? It's a little tougher.
2: But think about it this way. We spent some time talking about Devontae yesterday. Devontae is a top 10 wide receiver according to this list. You're not going to find too many 32, 33, 34-year-old defensive backs on these lists.
1: No.
2: Because
1: past prime.
2: Yeah. And you need, could you still play a little bit? Probably through your guile, but you need every last bit of athleticism in order to be able to read and react like that to whatever's going on in front.
1: You're certainly not going to be a number one.
2: No.
1: You're not going to be a number one.
2: No
1: corner.
2: Chance.
1: Yeah.
0: 800-990-3776, talking about how Xavier McKinney is number three on the ESPN.com list. I guess I wanted to ask you guys before we go to break here, after seeing all of this, and again, great aggregate work by Jeremy Fowler, we certainly appreciate it during these dog days of summer where there's not a lot of actual stuff going on to react to. We are not yet in training camp where we can start talking about the rotations and things like that. So it is good fodder for sure for conversation. Do we feel like these are credible lists? Because, again, I don't want to be the people who are like, oh, this is a great list. Xavier McKinney, top three. Oh, the other one was, not great because Jordan Love wasn't in the top 10. Where are we falling as far as now that we've seen all of them? Do we like the list? Do we think there's credibility with the list? Or are we kind of, again, pushing it through the subjective prism?
2: I think there's credibility to the list when you think of it as this is how the league feels about these players. Because Jeremy Fowler does a great job of getting a lot of opinions from a lot of different spots, whether it's front office, whether it's coaches, whether it's scouts. So we can disagree with how the league feels about someone and think that Jordan Love is better and deserves to be in the top 10. And the only way, again, it doesn't seem like there was actually a tie, but they decided to go to a tiebreaker so they could get Caleb Williams on that list for whatever reason. But it just gives you an idea of how the league feels about these players. Whether you agree or not, this is how the league feels.
1: Yeah.
12: It's important to remember the same people giving their input on the list also made decisions like drafting J.J. McCarthy. They run some of the nowhere franchises like the Cleveland Browns. Like, that all factors in. It's certainly a point and something to keep an eye on, and I think a good overall judge, but a lot of times people are just wrong on stuff, especially in the NFL. It's a very hard thing to scout and figure out. And there's a lot of factors that go into it that change the results of how some of these guys will be viewed on the list.
1: See, I looked at it like this. I think they nailed Kraft. You know, six is fine. Micah was two,
2: yeah. Right?
1: They nailed that. Shouldn't have been any receivers. McKinney nailed it. And I look at it as a trade-off where Love probably should have been in the top 10, but I did not expect Edgerrin Cooper to be in the top 10. So I see that as kind of a trade-off. So in the grand scheme of things, I think overall the list was pretty good.
0: I'm also conscious of the fact that Caleb Williams being at number 10 on the list drove a crap ton of conversations, mm-hmm. right? Because it wasn't just here in Milwaukee or in Wisconsin where we were debating whether or not Caleb Williams was better than Jordan Love. They were doing it with all of those guys who were supposedly, quote-unquote, very close in voting across the country. They were doing it with people who were behind Caleb Williams because the sample size was so small, because his completion percentage was so low relative to some of the other quarterbacks. They were cherry-picking statistics just like we were to prove that their guy deserved to be on this list versus Caleb. So let's not pretend we don't know how the sausage is made mm-hmm. and that having Caleb Williams on that list didn't also keep the storyline going, keep the article going, yeah. drive clicks, drive conversation.
2: Which is weird because typically that's what they haven't done with this list. Right? It's just, here's the list.
0: But don't
2: here's
0: you think
2: the league
0: that they told on themselves by saying it was 100%. Very close, so yes. we went to tiebreakers?
2: Didn't need to go to tiebreakers because Caleb probably wasn't in the top 10. But they went to tiebreakers to get Caleb in the top 10.
1: Yeah, I agree. Yeah, because it created a lot of content.
0: We'll take a break here on Jen, Gabe, and Chewy. Speaking of content, we got a lot more coming your way. Stick around.
2: Guys, I'm telling you, if you're getting ready to propose, you know what I'm going to say already. 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
13: Typical snowbound, east and westbound, tapping the brakes through the stadium interchange between 35th and Holly. I-41 northbound, you're slow starting at North Avenue until you get past Burleigh, and then on the southbound side of 41, tapping the brakes from Silver Spring to Capitol. Traffic is brought to you by Sewer Ninjas. 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Air quality alerts in place till noon that could be extended will be smoky and hazy today. Sunny, maybe a chance for a shower late, high of 90. Patchy smoke then tonight and a slight chance for a shower, low of 72. 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
0: I'm sorry, I'm burping up my apple right there. I wasn't pausing for effect. I literally was burping my apple.
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0: 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Back here on Jen, Gabe, and Chewy, Craig weighing in saying, don't forget their third safety, who is pretty good as well, in Javon Bullard. Mm-hmm. Their three safeties could be many other teams' number one safety. Gabe, agree?
2: Oh, yeah. And that's where you hope that if there, I mean, again, there's going to be injuries. You hope there aren't, but they're going to have to deal with injuries where if there's injury at safety, you can slide him back. Makes you a little more susceptible at the slot corner, but they've got three pretty good ones, and they're really high on Bullard. They're really high on Evan Williams, which is a really good place to be when you already have an all-pro.
1: Well, Bullard's a nickel too, right?
2: Yeah. Yeah, he's their slot corner.
1: That's a pretty good deal.
2: Yeah.
1: When you can do that, mm-hmm. You know.
2: Tells you how versatile he can be.
1: Yeah, yeah.
0: Continuing our Packers conversations, I'm just checking out the clock here because we're already behind. So I just I know.
1: And we didn't, even have Jason.
0: We didn't even have Jason to jam things up.
2: It's almost like it wasn't Jason's fault ever that we run behind the clock.
0: I wouldn't go that far, Gabe. Good
2: grief. It's almost like that wasn't the issue.
0: A few things are out there. Again, we've talked about how this is the season of lists. I know there are people out there who get tired of the list, but I think it is good conversation. And one of the lists that is out there are the triplets, right? That's what it's called, the triplets,
2: mm-hmm.
0: Where I think it was CBS Sports, if I'm not mistaken, went through and graded each of the quarterback, wide receiver, running back trios for each team. And I don't want to tell you right now where the Packers ranked on that list, but Chewy, if you had to guess where Jordan Love, Josh Jacobs, And they did say Christian Watson, right?
2: They did.
0: He's the de facto number one, according to this list. Rank amongst triplets in the league, where would you say would be fair for those three guys?
1: Well, people consider Jacobs on the backside, Christian Watson.
0: Remember, Christian Watson not on the list of top 26 yes. wide receivers for ESPN.com.
1: I don't think it's going to be great. 15, 16?
2: In the ballpark.
0: Is it? I think he nailed it.
2: Well, he didn't nail it.
0: Because he said 15, 16?
2: Yeah, and it's 12th.
0: Oh, I thought they were 16th.
2: No, they were 12th.
0: Oh, maybe I'm looking at a different list. Another list of ranking these players.
1: What were they? On your list?
0: Dave said they were 12.
1: No, but on the list.
0: Whatever list I was looking at, there was the Packers were something. I thought they were 16, but it's all right. 12 okay. is
1: eight. I'll go with her list.
0: Because it makes them correct.
2: I don't know. I don't know what her list is. But sure, agree so you can be right.
0: To
2: I
0: be
2: guess.
0: Fair, I don't know what my list is. I thought the Packers were ranked 16th on the triplets list. It must have been a different list, as we've mentioned, is the seasonal list. It was not uncommon for me to get them all mixed up.
1: Based upon the ESPN list, that would not float, correct? Jordan Love.
2: Yeah, Jordan Love was in the top 10.
1: Josh Jacobs outside the top 10, and Christian Watson not.
2: But you know who they ranked right ahead of?
1: Probably the Bears.
2: Bears were 13.
1: Yeah, there you go. And their top guy is not Olave, but Adunze.
2: Yeah, they actually.
1: Loveland and.
2: They listed Loveland as the top pass catcher. So they went Williams, Swift, their running back.
1: Which is fair, which is what they're going to do because I believe they don't really. I don't think they know what Williams is yet. So they want to run the ball, throwing the tight end is much easier than throwing to a receiver.
0: Okay, hold the phone here. I'm going through the list quickly, and yes, you're right, it was number 12. I was conflating it with another list or something else that I saw where I thought it was 16, or I was just wrong. Totally could be the possibility as well. Are the Bears the only team that they allowed? Oh, no, I'm looking at the Vegas Raiders.
2: Vegas, Arizona. The Cardinals.
0: But does that seem fair? I thought we were doing quarterback, wide receiver, running back, not quarterback, pass catcher, running back.
2: Yeah, quarterback, pass catcher, running back is what they were doing.
1: Well, then why
2: list.
1: Didn't they go with Kraft instead of Watson?
0: Thank you. That's an excellent question by you.
2: We had a discussion just last week where when I said, I think that you're going to have, this year, Tucker Kraft lead the team in receiving. And what did you push back and say?
1: Well, I didn't know he was going to be number 6 on the list. And Christian Watson wouldn't even be anywhere in sight.
0: But I think Chewy is making a great point, guys. If they're willing to go to the tight end, right? When I read this list very quickly this morning, I was like, it's wide receiver or bust. It's not, it's wide receiver unless a tight end is your best pass catcher, in which case we're going to slide tight end in there. Mm-hmm. Because to Chewy's point, let me see it with Tucker Kraft. Let me see where the Packers rank with Tucker Kraft as the pass catcher instead of Christian Watson. Because I guarantee Christian Watson, and this is not a slight of Christian, so don't come at me in the comments, dragged that ranking down.
12: Why don't we do the exercise? Look at the teams below them, slip in Tucker Kraft instead of Christian Watson. How many do you like more?
0: The great thing, let's do it right after the break, Joshy.
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18: 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Doctor, summer is supposed to be relaxing, but travel can come with surprises. 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
25: 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We are taking a look at CBS Sports' list of the top trios in the NFL. Gabe reminding me that the Packers came in at number 12 with the trio of Jordan Love, Josh Jacobs, and Christian Watson. They do say, though, that the Packers are one of the most volatile teams on this list in these rankings. That, of course, because, well, Christian Watson has dealt with injuries. Poor guy. He'll never shake that narrative until he puts together several seasons of not being injured, not missing games. Josh Jacobs took a step backwards. And, of course, Jordan Love, one of the more polarizing, as we have experienced over the last week or so, quarterbacks in the league. But Chewy brought up a great point. If you're going to allow teams to use their best pass catcher and you're going to give them the tight end option, like they did with the Chicago Bears, as you mentioned, at number 13 with Colston Loveland, who we talked about yesterday, who said that the Bears are constantly thinking about the Packers. If you missed any of that, you can find it on our podcast, wherever you get your podcast. But the Bears are not alone. I mentioned that the Raiders also allowed Brock Bowers to be the top pass catcher. The Arizona Cardinals allowed Trey McBride. Again, these are very, very good tight ends. But the argument could certainly be made that so is Tucker Kraft, even though he dealt with injury. So why, pray tell, didn't CBS Sports default to Tucker Kraft as the pass catcher for your Green Bay Packers? To which Joshy said, let's do the exercise. Let's swap Tucker Kraft for Christian Watson on this trio's list. And what would it do? Gabe, we're going to reveal that on the other side of this break. Yep, Josh, I thought he was going to give the other music because we're up at the top of the hour. But do you think that putting Tucker Kraft as the pass catcher for your Green Bay Packers moves them up the list or down the list?
2: No. The answer to that question is no. That's it.
25: Stands pat?
2: Yep.
25: All right, let's get into it right after this on Jen, Gabe, and Chewy. Stick around.
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4: Crash to report, 94 southbound just beyond the ramp from Holt Avenue. Part of the right lane is blocked because of this accident, so causing some backups at Oklahoma. And you're slow 94 northbound pretty much in the same stretch coming out of the Mitchell interchange until you get past Holt Avenue. Out of the Mitchell as well, you're kind of tapping the brakes onto 894 westbound until you get past 35th Street. And seeing typical delays in some of our work zones, still slow 94 east and westbound through the stadium interchange. Painting doesn't have to be overwhelming. 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Air quality alert in place until noon today. It's a smoky and hazy one, and it's going to still be warm, a high near 90. Could maybe see a shower late. And then tonight, patchy smoke, slight chance for a shower, low of 72. From the WTMJ Traffic Center, I'm Neil Doyle on 94.5 ESPN.
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3: 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This is Jen, Gabe, and Chewy, broadcasting live from the Gruber Law Office's One Call That's All studios at The Avenue with Gabe Neitzel and Mark Chamora. Here's Jen Latta.

0: Jen, Gabe, and Chewy. We're talking about the CBS Sports list. A shocking development. List. It is the phase of the season that we are currently in. And they listed the Green Bay Packers triplets, Jordan Love, Josh Jacobs, Christian Watson, as 12th best in the league. Gabe, you mentioned the Bears were number 13. They put Colston Loveland. I almost said Loveless. Is there like a Patty Loveless or something like that my brain went to?
1: No idea.
0: Loveland.
2: I think there's a porn star,
0: Okay.
2: Lovelace.
0: But you heard. You've just heard.
2: I read the internet a lot.
0: I want to make a joke. I'm trying to move on.
2: They listed
0: Colston Loveland as the pass catcher for the Bears. There were several other teams that they did that for as well. So Chewy asked, why didn't they use Tucker Kraft as the pass catcher for your Green Bay Packers? And again, I could make an argument pretty simply, guys, that if they had Tucker Kraft in there, because Tucker Kraft is considered one of the top 10 tight ends in the league, that it might have shifted the Packers to, I don't know, 8, 9, 10 on this list. I think that Tucker Kraft is going to be a better pass catcher than Christian Watson for the Green Bay Packers this year. So, Gabe, it seems like you disagree because you said before the break it's a push.
1: Well, I think their numbers ultimately are going to be very comparable. I think those two are going to be really close in a lot of the, you know, maybe Tucker has more receptions, but then Christian ends up with more receiving yards. And, I mean, touchdowns are always kind of a coin toss. You know, if he's healthy, they have a bunch of red zone opportunities. Maybe Watson can also score in the red zone, but score from far away. It's kind of a coin toss there. But I think both of those are going to have it's going to be a battle all season long between the two of them for who's the top pass catcher for the Packers. And therefore, I don't think their ranking changes all that much. Maybe if you want to put them ahead of the Chargers, because Ladd McConkey had a disappointing season last year, but Omarion Hampton's a top five running back. You're not going to be better than the Eagles. You're not going to be better than the Patriots. Not better than the Niners.
2: Well, hold on. Let me walk you through this here, because I think I got a formula where you can do it. If you look at all the quarterbacks, right?
1: Like mathematical formula?
2: They can all play.
1: You came up with your own algorithm?
2: Yes, I did. Because the tough thing is the running backs. You know what I mean? The tough one is the running back. Now, Watson clearly brings them down. He doesn't nationally have anywhere as much juice as Tucker Kraft.
1: I don't think
2: okay.
1: Tucker's got a little bit, but
2: juice? I think people love Tucker Kraft. I think. And I think they like Christian Watson. Even at the end of the season, all right, Watson might be the 25th best receiver in the league. But if you look at all the quarterbacks, they can all play, right? Burrow, Stafford, Goff, Lamar, Dak, Mahomes, Allen, Purdy, May, Hurts, Herbert, and Love. They can all play. We agree, right?
1: Yeah.
2: They can all be great. Very good. Now you go to running backs, all right? Josh Jacobs is still a big name, right, Gabe?
1: Yeah.
2: Jacobs, now, just, you don't have to slot him in somewhere, but just better than Hampton from San Diego?
1: Maybe.
2: Barkley, no.
0: Even though Barkley had a down year.
2: From New England?
1: Barkley had a down year, but he's still.
0: Yeah. No question.
2: Stevenson, better.
1: Sure.
2: Are you just shuring me, or are you being lippy? That sounded like a lippy shirt, didn't it?
1: I think they're in the same ballpark.
2: Agreeing
0: with you.
2: Yeah. McCaffrey's a little better. Cook better.
1: Better.
2: Kenneth Walker.
1: Better.
2: You think so?
1: Yeah.
0: Certainly younger.
2: Williams from Dallas. No. Derrick Henry, yes. Gibbs.
1: Yeah.
2: Williams from the Rams.
1: Is better.
2: But there's not a huge gap here.
1: Sure,
2: right?
1: Sure.
0: But you're saying there is a huge gap. Thank you.
2: And then there's a gap. Jamar Chase, Nakua, St. Brown, Flowers, C.D. Lamb, Rashid Rice, D.J. Moore, Mike Evans, better, A.J. Brown, Devontae Smith, McConkey, you said, had a down year. And then you go Watson, who's probably at the back end of those receivers.
1: Sure, but even if you put Tucker Kraft there, that's not going to vault you past the guys that are better than Watson. It's not going to get you past A.J. Brown or Devontae Smith.
2: I think it gets you in front of the Chargers.
1: Yeah, that's about it. You're not going to put the Packers trio ahead of Hurts, Barkley, and Smith.
2: I think it may get you in front of New England.
1: How do you get in front of New England? Stevenson and Jacobs are kind of a push. Even if you want to say Jacobs better, it's marginal. A.J. Brown is one of the best wide receivers in the league.
2: I'm not saying you do. I'm just saying there's a possibility, okay? Because I am not crowning Drake May after 1 year.
1: No, but he was second in MVP.
2: Yeah.
1: Voting last year. So if the people putting together this list are going to look at that versus Jordan Love not really sniffing any postseason recognition, I can understand where they're at 12.
0: So let me just ask you guys this. Why do you think CBS essentially ignored Green Bay's best offensive weapon in Tucker Kraft? Like, the fact that we have had conversations about Tucker Kraft potentially leading this team in receptions, and we're going to talk a little bit later in the show about efficiency. I believe we said that Jordan Love and Tucker Kraft led the league in efficiency as far as tight ends go last year in 2025, but we'll get into that conversation a little bit later. I don't understand why they automatically grabbed Christian Watson as the pass catcher for Green Bay. It doesn't feel like aggregating in good faith. That's all. I'm simply saying, like, did you even consider throwing Tucker Kraft in there as the pass catcher for Green Bay? Because I do think that you move up a few spots if you have one of the best tight ends, which is a courtesy they gave the Bears, the Arizona Cardinals, the Las Vegas Raiders. I do think that it slides them up the list. Now, again, in the grand scheme of things, does this matter at all? No, it does not. But I think it goes back to whether or not you believe that Tucker Kraft will be the top pass catcher for the Green Bay Packers. So let's put that on the Infinity Exterior poll this morning. Let's put it on the poll. Who will be the Packers' top pass catcher this year, Tucker Kraft or Christian Watson?
2: Last
1: year. So last year they obviously both played about half a season. They both averaged 61.1 yards per game.
2: Yeah,
1: Watson and.
2: But do you think? Oh, let me ask you. Do you think who's better, Adunze or Christian Watson?
1: I like the upside of Christian because of the side speed. The size speed combination is so rare. And if he puts it all together like he was at the end of last season, I think he could have a really good season.
2: But there's not a big gap.
1: No. Yeah. I'm not saying he's
2: that's why I'm
1: head
2: like,
1: and
2: why'd
1: shoulders
2: they put,
1: above.
2: Yeah, why'd they put Loveland instead of Kraft? Just the optics would look much better.
1: It probably comes down to the contract extension Christian Watson also just signed. He signed 4 years, $110.5 million. Guess who's not sniffing those numbers when he signs his deal?
0: But again, two different positions. Is there a tight end on this list? And again, I'm not familiar with all of the salaries of all of the tight ends in the league. Is there a tight end on this list who sniffs Christian Watson?
1: No.
0: Is it just, that's
1: no,
0: what I'm saying.
1: There's like, not so, a single one of them.
0: So it's a little bit apples to oranges because you're sitting here comping the tight end position to the wide receiver position. But again, you're giving some of these teams the luxury of using their tight end as their number one pass catcher and not giving that to.
1: I mean, because what the other two that you listed, McBride was top five in receiving yards last year. Bowers had, broke every rookie
0: but
1: record.
0: We talked
1: there was.
0: About that as well, too. You have said the teams that have had the tight ends as their leading pass catcher are.
2: Bad teams. Who?
0: Bad teams. Holy moly.
2: Oh,
0: I keep whispering it.
2: Well, I was reading Seattle, and I'm like, did Seattle get snubbed here at 14?
1: The running back
2: because
1: position.
2: Of the running back, but Smith and Jigba was hands down.
1: Oh,
2: the best receiver
1: he's
2: in
1: top,
2: the NFL.
1: He's
2: and
1: a top
2: Sam Darnold is a guy that can play as well.
1: Yeah, but their running back position is a huge question mark because their
3: Manuel
1: top guy
3: Wilson
1: left.
3: Might be the leading carrier for Week
0: Did
3: One.
0: Did
3: Darian
0: Price, the kid out of Notre Dame, that played behind?
1: Yes.
0: Jeremiah?
1: Because.
3: Yeah. And they keep saying, we don't plan to use him that much. Well, then why'd you draft him that high?
1: Because Kenneth Walker is gone. And Zach Charbonnet, who is their second, who is a pretty good running back, tore his Achilles. So they got a big question mark.
3: Emmanuel
1: there.
3: Wilson, George Halani. You're a big Wilson guy, Chewy. You can track him in Seattle, see how he does.
2: I think he had a better average.
1: I feel like Josh is jumping
2: Josh
1: in
2: Jacobs,
1: here because
2: though,
1: he's
2: right?
1: taken Emmanuel Wilson in some of his one and done fantasy
3: not.
1: Leagues.
3: No, staying away. Get out of here.
1: But how many have you done already?
3: 130.
0: Josh, do you think that fantasy is playing a role in this? Do you think that there's some fantasy component
3: of
0: Watson getting more targets, more touchdowns?
3: I think it's as bad as it is, people who are even in the talking head space or the writer space, if they're not NFL, I think fantasy plays into sort of everyone's shaded opinion and how they view things. Like, I think Jackson Smith and Jigba is good. Do I think there's a dozen wide receivers who, if they took a 35% target share and ran the same type of routes, would probably thrive in a similar way? I do. So, like, what am I supposed to do with that? Is he that much leaps and bounds better than guy 6, 7, 8 of the best wide receivers? Or is he a product of where he comes? Was Cooper Kupp that great? Is Puka Nacua that great? Or are they in a system that really benefits that type of player?
0: And see, where I struggle with this is fantasy football is all well and good. Love it. You know, love video game numbers. It obviously helps your individual team for a guy to be the number one target in an offense that is throwing the ball. You know, if you're talking about wide receivers, pass catchers, which we are in this one. But we're going to talk about how the Packers were one of the best and most efficient teams in the league in 2025. Now, you can make the argument that that only turned out a playoff appearance, right? Not a deep run to the playoffs. I can't help but try to debate what's more important, putting up those video game numbers or being an efficient offense, which is something the Green Bay Packers have now done under Jordan Love and with Matt LaFleur.
3: Do we think there's any scenario in which the Green Bay Packers draft Jackson Smith and Jigba and he has either that has the season he had last year at any point? Because I certainly don't.
0: Well, yeah, again, because of the way that Matt LaFleur calls the offense.
3: He had games where he had 50% of all the targets in the game.
2: Because they can't cover him.
3: Yeah, that could be true, or it could be a function of the offense.
2: So you're saying, you're saying if you put Christian Watson on Seattle, he has an injection-type season?
3: No, I think it's a body style. And
2: I'll say to this day, I mean, I like Christian Watson, love his attitude, but I just don't think he is a great route runner. I don't sit there and go, wow. And I played with great route
0: runners. And just for the uninitiated, too, what makes a great route runner?
2: Put it in the ground, you know.
0: What is it?
2: Just stopping on a dime. It's like you're going from 80 miles an hour down to 3 miles an hour like that, where the corner covering you is like, oh, my God.

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1: Probably looked at as one of the top receivers in the league, yes, because Matt LaFleur will feature someone when someone has proven they're worth being featured. You look at Devontae Adams, you start looking at Tucker Kraft before Tucker Kraft got injured.
2: Yeah.
1: Like, LaFleur will feature those guys, and he will get them the football.
3: And then the week after that, he'll have a three-target game, and you'll go, what the hell happened?
1: Well, no, because Jaxon Smith-Njigba is better than whatever the Packers had last year.
2: Oh, times 10. Maybe not. Maybe times 3.
1: And I believe, just based on the way they featured Devontae, they would have featured Jaxon.
3: I would be interested in that, because I don't know if Jordan Love is doing that the same way Aaron Rodgers did. Sometimes Aaron Rodgers threw the ball to Devontae Adams to his detriment.
1: Not often.
3: Devontae, there's another great moment where he did down the field.
2: Another great route runner. Devontae.
1: Oh, that's why he's still top 10. And that's why Devontae's still top 10 in his 30s, because he's that smart guy who knows how to manipulate his defender in front of him.
4: 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Who do you think will be the Packers' leading pass catcher in 2026, inspired by the CBS Sports list ranking the triplets around the league, but using Christian Watson as the Packers' preferred pass catcher instead of Tucker Kraft, who I think you could make an argument for if he is healthy this season, which we all are hoping and believe he will be.
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6: Got some headaches now in the Hale Interchange area, 894 northbound right at Beloit Road. We've got a crash. Two left lanes are blocked there because of this, so crews are on the scene, and we are seeing some slowdowns through the Hale Interchange as you're trying to head northbound, so something to be mindful of there. 43 southbound as you're heading downtown, tapping the brakes a bit between Hampton and Locust, and still seeing some typical delays through the work zone on I-94 east and westbound. You're slow through the stadium interchange between 35th and 70th. 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Air quality alert until noon today. It's smoky and hazy out there. Still going to be a bit hot, a high of 90. Could see some showers and storms. Tonight, still some patchy smoke, a low of 72. 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
4: What do we got, Gabe?
7: Got a list of 8 things in front of me. You and Chew guess back and forth until you each get one incorrect. Then we open it up to the fans. 800-990-3776. The Miz leading the league in strikeouts at 167, well on his way to a 200 strikeout season, which he would then join these 8 players in Brewers franchise history have struck out 200 or more in a season. What I would like for you to do today is to name those 8 players.
4: Okay.
16: Sensing a lot of confidence.
4: Okay.
17: Corbin Burns.
7: Corbin Burns struck out 200 or more in 2023, 2022, and 2021.
4: I feel
7: he's on the list.
4: Yes. Yovani Gallardo.
7: Yo did it 4 times, 2012, 2011, 2010, and 2009.
17: Woody.
7: Woody did it once in 2021.
4: Freddie Peralta.
7: Did it 3 times, 2025, 2024.

0: in 2023.
1: Ben Sheets.
0: Ben Sheets did it once, setting the franchise record with 264 strikeouts back in 2004.
1: How many we got?
0: You have five, leaving just three on the list.
2: That's pretty good, actually.
1: Yeah. We were just pacing ourselves, Josh. Talk about confidence.
3: It's never before where I heard both of you just go silent.
2: Well, we were thinking.
1: I was being chivalrous.
2: Can you reset the list for me, please?
0: Freddie, Corbin, Woody, Gallardo, Ben Sheets.
1: Now that's a stall.
0: Yes.
2: Teddy?
0: Teddy Higuera in 1987 and 1986 struck out 200 batters.
1: I might be done.
0: There's two left on the list.
1: Let's go Moose Haas.
0: No.
1: You didn't even look. You didn't even scroll.
0: Because there's only...
1: You just said no.
0: Because there's only eight that have ever done it. So if the name's not on the list, he didn't do it.
1: Okay, no matter where you go, there you are. That's what that felt like.
0: Moose Haas. It's either a black or white question, buddy. It's a one or a zero.
1: Okay.
2: God, Dave, Gabe, this is a good list. Because, again, once we got through the big names, now I'm just like, who else would have pitched enough?
3: You don't think of this player as a Brewer.
2: And pitched well enough to get 200 strikeouts in a season. I don't know.
1: You don't think of him as a Brewer. Okay.
2: The best pitchers.
0: All right, I need an answer.
2: I'm thinking. This is how I think.
1: Whoa.
2: Just because we're in a microwave society where everything
3: and
2: is just
3: because we're on a radio show.
2: Yeah, exactly. Just because we're on a radio show where time is of the essence. Don't rush me, pal. I don't know. Okay, let me ask you this, too.
1: Yeah.
2: Would Zach Greinke have gotten 200 strikeouts in
1: I don't
2: the
1: think
2: time?
1: Of him as a Brewer.
2: Who do you think of him as? A Royal?
1: Houston. The Royals.
2: Zach Greinke. I literally have nothing else.
0: Zach Greinke had 201.
2: Oh, my God.
3: John, was that it?
2: Skin of the teeth.
1: Yeah, okay.
3: This last one you guys would never
0: no
3: get.
0: No chance.
3: Yeah. This was the name I thought. There's a long shot.
0: No chance.
3: I remember that one year.
0: No chance. 800-990-3776.
2: Look at the confidence.
1: Like Moose Haas wasn't a long shot.
0: I'm going to look up Moose Haas. Just to see how many he had. If he got close.
1: Yeah, I would punt.
2: I can't think of anybody else who pitched well enough.
1: There's a Welland or a Wheeland or something like that.
2: Chris Capuano.
1: There you go.
0: And incorrect.
2: I literally had no guesses.
0: Moose's most was 146.
2: How many did Capuano have? He wasn't really a strikeout guy.
0: The most for CC in his career was 176.
1: Yeah, close. That's not bad.
2: All right, let's go out to John in Milwaukee. John, you're on with Jen, Gabe, and Chewy. Can you complete our top 8 at 8 list?
4: Doug Davis.
0: Doug Davis. Wait, one shot, 108 in 2005. Oh. So Doug Davis. 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
2: In conjunction with John from Milwaukee, I think that could make a case for the most impressive performance we've ever had.
1: 7 out of 8?
2: Well, we rattled 7 out of 8, and then he, one shot, one kill, first person out of the gate, answers it. You guys said it was
0: good
2: a long
0: double
2: shot.
0: D, yeah.
2: That might be the best performance we collectively have
1: Puts
2: had.
1: Puts us right back on time,
2: and
1: too.
2: We're back on time. I mean, look, all things considered, Gabe, are you willing to give us the nod?
0: There was one a couple weeks ago you guys probably could have run.
2: But we didn't run.
0: Well, but you didn't because you wanted someone to win.
1: Oh, that's right. We punted.
0: Yeah, like you guys could have. So you maybe collectively as a group, if you add the fans in, but you two collectively, I can't remember what the list was specifically. You guys could have run it.
1: I think it was.
0: And you decided,
1: it had something to do with receivers.
0: Yeah, it was
1: like
0: because you decided to.
1: Oh yes.
0: You decided to let it go.
1: Yeah, you're right.
2: We wanted to give away some burn pit.
0: Yeah, exactly. So collectively, maybe, but I mean, this was good. This, although I am impressed that you guys got seven out of the eight. Although I knew I had the ace in the hole, where you guys weren't going to run it with good old Double D on the list.
2: Dang it. Let me tell you guys about my friends over at Two Day Painting. We had the exterior of our home painted last month. I got to tell you, it's like a whole different house. We had like a beige home. It was fine. It was just very unassuming, not at all impressive. So Two Day Painting came out. Here's what we want. We want it to be elegant. We want it to be sophisticated, but we want it to be different. We want it to be very obvious that we had our house painted. They picked some colors for us. 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
5: Dealing with some issues through the Hale interchange. This is all because of an ongoing crash and crews are out there. 41894 right at Beloit Road. The two left lanes are blocked because of this accident. So we are seeing some major slowdowns if you're trying to make your way through the Hale. Still seeing some backups 94 east and westbound through the work zone there right near the stadium interchange. And also some slowdowns 43 southbound as you approach Hampton. Those will ease up once you get past Locust. Air quality alert is in place until noon. It's going to be hazy and smoky. Still warm today, a high near 90. Could maybe see some showers and storms late. Some patchy smoke tonight, a low of 72. From the WTMJ Traffic Center, I'm Neil Doyle on 94.5 ESPN.
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16: We've spent a lot of time over the last few weeks talking about how none of these players, particularly offensively, exist in a vacuum. What does that mean? Well, you can't be one of the best wide receivers in the league without a quarterback who can get you the ball consistently, right? You can't be one of the best quarterbacks in the league. That's true. How did he do it all? You can't be one of the best quarterbacks in the league unless you have a good contingent of pass catchers who can catch the ball, get yards after the catch, find the end zone, move the chains, et cetera, et cetera. So Pro Football Focus went through and did a data-driven look at NFL quarterback-receiver partnerships, right? And their thing is there's got to be, you know, that kismet, you know, copacetic relationship between these two sides. So what they went through and did is, and I know there's a lot of people out there who have not yet fully embraced EPA. Get on board with this, right? I'm not saying that EPA will determine who wins the Super Bowl, but it is a good measure of how efficient an offense can be, how efficient an offensive player can be, and in this case, how efficient a duo can be, quarterback and wide receiver, pass catcher. In this case, we'll talk about wide receivers first and then pass catchers in a second. They also did a thing called PPP, Positive Play Partnership, which tracks the percentage of targets on both which the quarterback and the receiver earned a positive grade on the same play, highlighting the duos that consistently execute together. Why in the world are we bringing this up? Because Jordan Love and Matthew Golden led all quarterback wide receiver duos in EPA per play in 2025. Gabe, how do you read that information? Acknowledging that it was a small sample size, we all wish that they would have worked Matthew Golden into the offense more consistently, more frequently, earlier in the year.
0: Yeah, that's exactly how I read it. It's a small sample size stat. You're not going to find a lot of the high volume guys there because the more targets and the more opportunities you're getting, the less likely you are to continue to have big explosive plays. It's to me, a stat that just kind of reads of, yeah, there's a lot of potential for Matthew Golden, and they're going to be forced to use him more this year with the way they've decided to configure this offense, which I think is a good thing. But I don't really expect Matthew Golden and Jordan Love to be on top of this list again. I think it was, 41 targets that this accounted for last year. But you have a small sample size like that, you break a big player too, and it can really skew the standard.
16: Oh, for whatever it's worth, just to be clear, too, this is essentially like when these two connected, they were really good, mm-hmm. right? Puka Nacua and Matthew Stafford are also on the list. Alec Pierce and Daniel Jones are on the list. Again, I'm trying to give you some guys who were maybe more frequent targets for their respective offenses. And for perspective's sake, Christian Watson and Jordan Love are also on this list. They come in at 9th in EPA per play, essentially saying that when those two connected, they were also very good.
1: But Matthew Golden's small sample size is of his own doing.
0: Yeah, that's fair.
1: He didn't know the playbook. He didn't study the playbook, or he can't process yet because he hasn't been around long enough. So, I mean, we all talk, oh, we thought, well, we hope, we this.
0: And he was starting to get those compliments from Jordan at the end of the year.
1: Chicago game was really good.
0: Yeah, had the big game then. So it seems like the progression went slower than I was hoping.
1: Yeah.
0: More along the run. And Chewy was right. It was more along the lines that he was saying. But other than, you know, what Chewy was saying and being right and all that last year, it seemed like the progression was in a good spot at the end of the season.
1: And we would expect that to continue because they're going to need him. They're going to need
0: absolutely.
1: Him. Because, you know, typically, he's still, you know, we were talking about Christian Watson a lot. You still have to give Christian Watson some special attention because he's got the ability to just run by you. So when that happens, and they know what coverages that will happen, and they could put themselves in formationally to do that, that means Golden, you're going to be one-on-one. Hey, you got to know what you're doing. You got to know where you're going. You got to know your conversions. And you got to run a good route. So we'll see how he progresses.
0: Tells you the potential that exists, does it not?
1: It does, but where I'm gun shy is the gush. Is the gush, you know? Because I really can't trust what they report anymore. Sorry. Because
0: during
1: you gushed all over the guy last year and the guy, you know. I'd like to just get eyeballs on him and
0: I want to mentally prepare you now.
1: Is there going to be more?
0: I don't know about him specifically.
1: Yeah.
0: But dollars to notes, pal. There's going to be gush coming out of training camp.
1: I know there is.
0: You got to get ready for it. There's going to be gush coming. I know you're not going to want to fall for it.
1: I just don't
0: You're
1: going
0: to fall for it on someone, though.
3: I just need you to have a stiff upper lip.
1: That's just a Charlene-ism.
3: Yeah,
1: I don't know what that means.
3: You're a little baby about this.
1: What, the gush?
3: Yes.
1: Because I thought Luke Musgrave was going to be the next Travis Kelce.
3: No one said that. See, here's what happens. There's actual people who do reports on it, and they say, hey, this guy's looked good. There's maybe a case here for him to be more useful. But then you get on your little computer there that you barely know how to use and can really only turn on and don't really go to many websites, and you see some headlines from some Joe Blow nobody that just writes nonsense, and then that's your narrative for the rest of their lives. So I need you to overcome that.
1: I don't think I can.
3: I asked you.
16: A hell of a psychological analysis over there. By the way, Joshy, if this radio thing doesn't work out for you, you consider?
0: Well, he's the only one with a good angle to whatever Chewy's looking at on that laptop, so he's been able to
1: see. But you get it that I've been conditioned
0: to focus.
1: To look at things in the negative.
0: Yes.
1: It's just, you know, I've done it for college, you know, that's how you watch film. You don't watch the good stuff, you watch the bad stuff. And you filter out the good stuff because you're supposed to be good, and that should be normal.
16: I think that, though, when you look at this EPA per play and you see Matthew Golden atop the list with Jordan Love and you see Christian Watson on the list with Jordan Love, that does breed some optimism. Again, in simplest terms, it means when these two duos hooked up, good things happened, right? Like, that's the simplest way. They were efficient and they were successful. Would you be shocked, though, guys, to see that Christian Watson only had 12 more targets than Matthew Golden last year? According to this list,
1: that's crazy.
16: They have Christian Watson with 53 targets, Matthew Golden with 41. They've got them each with 31 receptions. Is that right, Gabe? Are these numbers correct?
0: So Watson had 11 more targets in 4 less games.
16: So maybe they gave him an additional target here. Pro Football Focus does gauge that, chart that themselves.
0: Malik played some of those games. So some of the targets that overall you know, that's what's going to skew that number because Malik played, and this is just a very specific love and these guys' statistics.
16: Okay, so I'm going to take this one step further before we wrap this up, guys, because those were not the only Packers players on these lists. Tucker Kraft was also on the tight ends list, right? So they aggregated all of the quarterback tight end connections and determined who was, again, the most efficient EPA per play. And Jordan Love and Tucker Kraft were number one on the list. They had the best EPA per play when they hooked up, when they connected in the league at for every other tight end. They were so good, in fact. And again, small sample size because Tucker Kraft was hurt. We get it. We understand. But they were so good, guys, that they were fifth best all time. And that's not just tight ends. That's across the board.
1: Yeah.
16: So again, when you talk about like Jordan Love, how good he is relative to other quarterbacks in the league, and I know we always go back to EPA per play, he's incredibly efficient, meaning when he connects with his pass catchers, Gabe, good things happen.
0: My biggest takeaway, I think, from this week of shows that we've done, and we've spent a lot of time talking about these advanced analytics, is the Packers just need to run more damn plays.
16: Very excellent. They're down near the bottom of the league when it comes to the number of offensive plays run.
0: They were second last year in third down conversion rate. All these numbers that you're rattling off here, Jen, I think are really useful, but then you take a look at the overall numbers and they're middle of the pack.
1: That's what I was going
0: to
1: say.
0: You need to run more plays.
1: All these stats are great. They're wonderful. Number one, number three, number five. Why does this translate to nine wins?
17: Well, as we've said, instead of trying to condense games, try and play keep away, play conservative, teams who are more aggressive on offense when they have the underlying numbers that we've been spending time talking about should be going faster, and they should be trying to run as many plays. They should be trying to have as many possessions and fit as many plays as they can into that time. Instead of the running the clock down and calling a timeout, run a damn play.
1: So should we buy into these lists then, or these stats?
17: I think if we see a change in approach, you should buy into them. If it's the same thing, if we get through week three and we go, it feels a lot like last year, then they don't matter as much.
0: This is also why it feels like the Packers play a ton of tight games.
17: Yes.
0: It's almost by design.
17: Yes.
0: Because you can't lift and separate if you're running this few of plays.
17: Packers are always in the lowest in terms of offensive plays run. They're always in the lowest in times when it goes like per minute, like plays per minute. Like all those numbers, they're always towards the bottom.
16: Drives per game, plays per game. But
17: and I've been begging them to do it more.
1: The first place I would go back in my old-timey days when we didn't have all these stats is your defense stinks. It's on the field too long. That's where I would go.
17: That's a factor.
0: That's a factor, and I don't know if they're scared of the defense, and that's part of the reason why they kind of turtle up and want to protect the defense a little bit more, but who cares? You just, you got to let this offense loose. That's what you have to do. That's been my biggest takeaway through all these stats that we've been talking about this week. This is a really efficient team. How come it hasn't translated to more things? Higher offensive ranking, more wins. You gotta cut it loose.
17: Yeah, I think if you were to cut it into buckets, it's 50% your defense not getting off the damn field, which how many times can we talk about that happening? And then your offense not being ready to go and not using some of hey, we've got three plays here. Let's run them right in a row. I'm just going to go.
16: Chewy, in 2025, the Packers were last in the league in drives per game, averaging 8.7 drives per game. Can you imagine playing in a game where you and your offensive teammates got 8/9 opportunities to score?
0: Splitting time with Keith?
17: The team's
0: getting like two drives.
16: With two drives a quarter. They're averaging two offensive drives per quarter.
17: The teams that go fast get like 14.
1: Yeah.
17: Like it's like more.
1: Okay. That's a good stat. That's a good stat.
0: But I think that helps explain it. It helps give you the entire picture that we're talking
16: about. Similarly, before we go, guys, when we talk about Jordan Love, and we just talked about how you're averaging 8.7 drives per game, when we talk about the perception of Jordan Love, there's not as much data for these guys to look at.
1: Yeah.
16: They don't have in their mind, oh, remember that time Jordan Love led them on this game-winning drive in this critical contest? They're remembering they were barely on the field.
1: Yeah. And
16: so
1: it does
16: it all
1: feel like
16: plays
1: that at
16: a role
1: times.
16: In the narrative. It all plays a role in the perception of this offense and the offensive players.
1: All right. Good stuff. I learned a lot.
0: Are you going to retain it?
1: I already know I couldn't use a computer. I didn't need that thrown at me.
0: LowTUSA.com. 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
5: Soccer tournament coming to a close. We now have the final. We know it's happening Sunday in East Rutherford, New Jersey. Spain and Argentina going head-to-head with the title on the line. That gets underway at 2 o'clock. 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
3: We put it on the Jen, Gabe, and Chewy Infinity Exteriors poll today. Who do you think will the Packers... I just missed a word. Who do you think will be the Packers' leading pass catcher in 2026? 60-40. 60% of people saying Christian Watson. 40% of people saying Tucker Kraft. Either way, I think we are all in agreement that having both of them on the field, healthy, doing what they do in their specific skill sets is a very good thing for Matt LaFleur and company. But we want to see them push the ball downfield, right? We want to see them relying on these pass catchers a little bit more than we were relying on the run game last year in order for them to be that explosive offense, in order for them to be the team that is averaging, I don't know, 10, 12, maybe 10. Let's go with 10. It's a small increase.
5: Look, but it can make a big difference.
3: Drives per game.
5: Yeah, that can make a big difference getting to 10 drives per game in terms of scoring, in terms of Jordan Love's numbers. When so many people just look at the raw numbers and you're only having 8.5 drives per game, well, there's only so many yards you can accumulate in those 8.5 drives. Do you remember what you guys would average?
6: I know we averaged play-wise. It was in the 70s.
5: Yeah.
6: In some
5: and there's
6: games,
5: been so many times we look at this and they're like 50s.
6: 49, yeah. 50, yeah. But as far as pushing down the field, they have the athletes to do it now. I remember we were talking when Golden was drafted, like, ooh, two burners, speed. Watson and them. So
3: the 1996 Green Bay Packers offense averaged approximately 11.2 drives per game over the 16-game regular season under Mike Holmgren.
6: Yeah, that's a luscious amount of drives. Eight is light, you know.
5: I mean, just think about the number of yards that you can accumulate.
3: Which is crazy, though, because if you think about games last year, that's exactly how it felt. It'd be like, oh, here's Jordan Love for a drive and a half.
5: But the first half, you'd be like, how is this? We've only been playing for an hour.
3: Here's
5: how are we at halftime?
3: Of that drive, and then the other team would take the field and be like, okay, it's halftime.
5: Yeah.
3: You know, like, just not a lot of opportunities for them to make hay. We never got to squeeze ass.
5: There's always tomorrow.
6: Let's squeeze ass.
5: You'll find out tomorrow.
6: Yeah, I'm excited. Now I'm coming in.
3: Because it's squeeze ass.
6: Yeah. You should see my mind right now.
3: Hey, enjoy your Blammer Thursday.
6: Thank you.
3: Then Gabe and Chewy will be back with you tomorrow. We'll be in touch next.
7: Some good news, that accident 894 at Beloit Road has now been cleared, so we're starting to see traffic move a little bit better. Still a bit slow as you're making your way through the Hale Interchange, but things are starting to ease up in that stretch. Still tapping the brakes, 94 east and westbound between 35th and Holly as you're making your way through the Stadium Interchange, and also a bit of a slowdown 43 southbound as you hit Hampton Avenue, eases up once you get past Locust. Air quality alert until noon today could be extended with our smoky and hazy conditions. High getting up around 90, could maybe see a shower or storm late. Still some patchy smoke tonight, a low of 72. From the WTMJ Traffic Center, I'm Neil Doyle on 94.5 ESPN.
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0: The crew is back from the All-Star break with a three-game set against the Marlins July 17th through the 19th. 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

0: put anywhere in the trivia
1: rules. Catch your breath.
0: What would happen in the event of not being able to connect properly with one of our contestants? Thankfully, we are not.
1: One of the old reliables, too.
0: Yeah, which is ironic. But thankfully, that is not an issue for us. We are connected.
1: Yeah, it looked like you had everything
0: go.
1: Under control back there as you're sprinting back and forth and completely out of breath.
0: Not completely out of breath.
1: A lot of breath.
0: I'm a sneaky good sprinter.
1: You almost fell over.
0: Here's a guy that worries about tipping over all the time. All right, and with that, no Jason Wilde today as his summer sabbatical is underway. He will be back with us in a little while. You have Jesse and Tausch today, and hopefully that bodes well for at least one of our contestants coming up in our Wilde and Tausch Trivia Tournament of Champions presented by Events by Design.
2: Wilde and Tausch's 10th anniversary presented by Steinhoffels. Nostalgia?
3: It's the best sports show in the state. 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
3: 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A bit of news, though, All-Star ace Jacob Mizorowski scratched this past Sunday from an expected start, and manager Pat Murphy says it's unlikely he will pitch in the first series coming out of the All-Star break due to fatigue.
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16: More often than not, he's going to the goalkeeper's right.
17: Taylor Twellman joining us here on the Rich Eisen Show. Our radio audience has just begun. We just chopped up on the Disney Plus side of things that photograph that made it around social media of Jordan Pickford's water bottle about how he would handle each member of Argentina if they did get to a PK. But obviously, we didn't get to penalties at all. We didn't even get to extra time because stoppage time was Argentina time once again. How do they keep doing it, Taylor? How does that keep happening?
16: I don't know, Rich. I really don't. To think that in the knockout stage, they have not led after 90 minutes.
17: Hey, man, they're like the Knicks in the NBA Finals.
16: Yeah. I mean, it's wild. Think about it. Like, the game-winning goals have all come after the 92nd minute or whatever the number is. Like, it's crazy to think about the amount of goals that they have scored after the 75th minute in this World Cup. There is just an extra 5%.

0: 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All right. So a particular individual has taken the stage at Fanatics Fest. His name is LeBron James. Now, Dave McMenamin came on this program just yesterday.
1: Yesterday.
0: And said he was flying to New York.
1: Yep.
0: From a lengthy stint at the Summer League in Las Vegas.
1: Right.
0: Even though he would love to just tap out, hang with...
1: wanted to go on vacation.
0: Hang with his wife, who we all know, Malika Andrews, and just be after a long stretch. But LeBron has this whole thing of, you know, free agency going on for himself, biding his time. And he said he had how many? 4 public appearances in New York this week. Mm-hmm. Various things that he's doing. And the first one is today at Fanatics Fest. And did he mention you, Chris? Well, did something happen?
1: Dave is out there in the crowd. LeBron doing a Mind the Game live pod.
0: Okay, that's his pod.
1: Yeah, we've been on those stages. And Dave's out there kind of live tweeting what's going on.
0: And what
1: Mike, if you got it, you can throw it up there. LeBron just played with the crowd a bit as to his decision. Quote, I hear the Warriors, I hear the Sixers. Also referenced our segment where I suggested the Heat would be a play-in team if he went there. And James would be a non-factor.
0: So we don't know how he's referenced it.
1: We don't. No.
0: So it's the verbal version of 22 laughing my ass off him.
1: I'm guessing that's what happened, yeah. Gotta get that.
0: It's still on, Chris.
1: I gotta get that.
0: You're tough to shake, man. You're tough to shake.
1: I really thought we had moved past this in the news cycle.
0: Nope.
1: We're on to something else.
0: Oh, TJ. TJ.
2: Yes.
0: This is good for you, though. Yeah. This is what makes me happy. First of all, spell the show's name, right?
2: Most importantly.
0: I would like Dave. Maybe I should text him. He should at the handle.
1: He could tag us.
0: You know?
1: Yeah. That's okay. I mean, he's going fast. He's live tweeting kind of everything.
0: So this is a cliffhanger for hour 3. We got to get the sound. We got to get it.
1: I'm sure it's out there.
2: You know, I'd just say it was good for me, though.
0: Because you...
1: Well, you push back.
0: You push back.
2: Yeah, but here, we know how this works, right? Because this is just human beings. You could have 1,000 great comments praising you, but you're always going to look for the one negative.
1: Yep.
2: So even though you and I were positive him, he don't care about that.
1: Right.
2: That's the negative comment.
0: That's not true.
2: That's life.
0: I appreciate TJ Jefferson pointing out I'm an average 21 points
2: a game.
0: Or I appreciate Rich Eisen pointing out that my performance got the Lakers to the second round despite the injuries that ravaged the roster. Yeah, no. I would love for him to point that out at Fanatics Fest, but instead, he does remember the negative.
2: That's what I'm saying.
0: I understand that. But that's just you being you. You get in there and you're like,
1: Costanza.
0: Chris Brockman.
1: Yeah, exactly. I think I'm going to respond to Dave's tweet with 22 crying emojis.
0: You could do that.
2: I reposted it on RX. So if anyone wants to peep it.
0: But I'm looking here and you're laughing, but not your ass off.
1: Well, I wish it would go away. But
0: why do you want it to go away? Believe what you said.
1: I do.
0: This wasn't like an overreaction Monday segment where you're kind of...
2: Like I said, it's not the first time you said that.
1: I don't think Miami is going to be good next year.
2: Brace it, Brock.
1: But...
0: You said good luck being good luck. Good luck.
1: I hope he enjoys
0: the play-in tournament.
1: Yeah.
0: And you said that we all need to get ready for him to be, you know,
2: he's a non-factor.
1: Right.
3: Hello.
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8: 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Apple TV lead MLS analyst Taylor Twellman. Coming up, Academy Award winner Matt Damon. And

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17: Actor Bill Irwin, who plays the Cyclops. So they built a miniature cave, right, for Bill.
18: Uh-huh.
17: And then we shot in the real cave with all of our guys,
18: right,
17: playing opposite this giant puppet that that and then there's obviously effects work that goes in post, but
18: yes.
17: it's remarkable.

0: guys. Hey, Chris, how's that ring treating you?
1: It's great. It's really weird. I'm doing, I roll it a lot. I take it on and off a lot. Gotta get you getting used to it.
2: Fantastic.
0: Yeah. Rich lost two of those today.
3: This is ring three.
0: That's ring three.
3: Wife one, ring three.
0: There's still time. Don't worry.
3: This is 1.3. I've lost it twice. But in good places, right?
0: I mean, it's a
3: One's at the bottom of Lake Como.
0: Great drop.
3: One's at the bottom of the Bahamas.
0: Yeah.
4: Wow.
0: Yeah,
4: both good spots. Yeah.
3: Yeah.
5: So if you're going to lose a ring, then that's
3: it's not like at the bottom of the sink.
0: Are you name dropping locations?
3: I'm just saying where they are.
0: Yeah. Yeah.
5: You didn't lose it at Dockwilder Beach.
0: When I was at Clooney's, I jumped in the water.
5: Okay. I was in Italy.
3: I didn't say that.
4: You heard off Orlando Beach.
1: Dockwilder. Okay.
0: Yeah. I just
3: we got one more read to do right here. 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Susie is here getting ready for Women's Sports Now later on today at 6 Eastern Time. The Indiana Fever is kind of like the Dallas Cowboys right now, Suze, and the fact that you could come up with the best game to actually beat the Cowboys, but everyone's just going to come back on the next day and talk about how the Cowboys lost and Dak Prescott, what he didn't do right. And basically, you know, like Golden State went into Indiana last night, crushed them, and all I'm sure that everyone's talking about today, or
0: you might Caitlin's contusion or lack thereof, Caitlin's or was she fouled, was she not? That's what happens every time.
1: I've not watched this video.
0: Fever play. Every time the Fever play, that's all people want to talk about is what she's saying in the post game, and did she or did she not act aggressively towards the refs? I want to talk about Caitlin Chen's crazy drive to the left of the basket up and over Aaliyah Boston. I do, Rich.
3: Okay.
0: I do.
3: No, I know, but that's just not the world in which we live.
0: That's it.
3: Certainly, as you just pointed out, Chris, and I know you were talking about it before, TJ, that, you know, if she's like, I got hit and I have a contusion and I got to deal with that, and then you look it back and you're like, where did that happen?
4: When did you get hit?
3: Right.
4: Where?
3: You know, and it's so, you know, off the rails in that regard that it's tough to not talk about.
0: Right.
3: You know?
0: Well, because it's unfortunately right now we're in a time with the WNBA where the headlines are not positive, and it's a real drag because there's incredible play to be seen almost every night out there.
3: Right.
0: But what we're getting the most of are negative headlines.
3: And so I know you've got a good show in store. We have
0: Alexa Philippou, our insider, coming on to talk about what she's hearing about the latest with the WNBA, with the statements, with whether or not Adam Silver was involved. We'll talk about Olivia Miles as well and her status. We've got Allie Krieger to come on. She's going to take a look at our Miller Lite ball that we have, which is a World Cup awesome giant ball that we actually gave to Sarah Tiana as a wedding gift, but we kind of took it back to go back on the set. It's pretty sick. Have you seen it?
1: I've seen it. It's cool.
0: It's a giant soccer ball that you put ice inside. You shove your beer cans around to keep it cold during matches. So we're going to talk about Gotham last night because Allie Krieger was there and she won a championship with them.
3: Okay.
0: And just a little name drop. My guy Flava Flav stopped by.
3: Okay.
4: Yeah, boys.
0: Or like, girl. And
3: yeah, girl.
0: We may or may not have talked about Cool in the Gang.
3: He's got because Flavor Flav is coming on this show tomorrow to talk about the She Weekend, where he's getting together the women's champion soccer team, bobsled skeleton.
0: He started with water polo. He started talking about the discrepancy in attention for women's sports, and after the women won gold with the Olympics, he said, "You're not getting celebrated at the White House. I'll have you to Vegas." So it is She Weekend.
3: She Weekend. And it brought Sarah Tiana back to Las Vegas.
1: Yeah. Couldn't get enough. She went back.
0: Is she going to go to the little Chapel of the West and stop by for posterity?
3: Just a review?
1: Yeah.
3: Check
1: her work.
3: Is she celebrating your 1 week anniversary back in
1: Las Vegas? Back there. Can't get enough.
3: What happens there stays there, and then you go back there.
0: Unless it's on Women's Sports Now.
3: I'm here and you're there.
0: Watch that next week.
3: Oh, okay. There you go. All right. That's later on today.
4: And tomorrow.
3: And then tomorrow, Flavor Flav's on this show. Eric Braden's back.
4: Oh.
1: Hey.
3: Going to have him back.
4: I can feel it.
3: That's good. Susie what,
0: is he going to do more reads?
3: We got to talk about that after the show.
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10: You know, my apologies. I did want to get to something that Tausch talked about on Woolley and Tausch, but as I went to my phone, I saw something, sent it to Zimmel, and it just... it's sitting a little weird, right? The reality of moving on and it becoming more real in front of your face as it pertains to the Milwaukee Bucks.
11: Oh.
10: I know you're just Mr. Like, it's over, it's done with, and it's on to Braden Berries. I get that.
11: Damn.
10: But there is an emotional connection.
11: Braden Berries. Get it right.
10: I don't care.
11: It ain't Berries, it's Berries. Disrespecting our first round. That's the franchise player right there. What you mean?
10: He looked good. Love the step back.
11: Yeah, it was kind of clean.
10: So Giannis, Bobby Portis being introduced today with the Miami Heat.
11: Yeah, Giannis right now, probably.
10: And obviously Giannis is Giannis. But let's not undersell the Bobby Portis portion of this because he was the mayor of Milwaukee, right? You know, like, I'll never forget watching him high step down the floor after Chris Paul did something and he's getting in Chris Paul's face. Like, he was the emotional engine to that Bucks team that won a championship. So when he came down to Miami, this was the initial chant at Bobby Portis.
12: This is on my mind.
10: And I was like, so we talked about this. I was like, all right, they're not doing Bobby. Maybe that's like going to just be his Milwaukee thing, right?
11: That's a little different.
10: A little different. You change the number from 9 to 95.
11: I-95, you said, to get down there.
10: Ingratiating yourself with the new team you're with is important. I get that. But he then went on the podium in the press conference introduction and had this to say.
13: You know, it goes like Bobby, Bobby, Bobby, like that. Yeah, I like that. When that get going, that get me going. Yeah, I look up in the stands, see my mom waving the towel. Yeah, it's time. Yes,
11: that's so funny. Bobby corrected him.
10: Bobby corrected the fans. Hey, if you go and introduce me, but doesn't that make you sad a little?
11: You know, I ain't gonna lie to you. I had the press conference up here. I'm. This is weird. It's weird.
10: It's weird.

0: And then this was Bobby at his press conference.
1: Bobby, like that, yeah, I like that. When that get going, that get me going, yeah. I look up in the stands, see my mom waving the towel. Yeah, it's time. Yeah, it's love. It's lit.
0: It was supposed to be for Milwaukee only, Bobby. It was supposed to be for Milwaukee only. Embraced you like the mayor of Milwaukee, and now you're literally taking your talents, a.k.a. your chanting to South
2: traded.
0: Beach.
2: He didn't ask me to trade. I threw him in a deal.
0: Bro, you just said he didn't want to be here either.
2: Well, he was ready to go. I mean, we should have known when Bobby sold, because I think he sold his condo in downtown Milwaukee. We should have known when he started selling assets that he was...
0: He's included.
2: He was slowly, you know, getting ready to move on. Bobby can still promote whatever bank or whatever he wants more.
0: Kyle a fan of the Bucks, or does he just have a crush on Bobby Portis, Adam, in the 608? I think crush.
2: I love Bobby Portis.
0: This is Dodgers fan Kyle Wallace, Heat fan Kyle Wallace. This is who you've branded yourself as.
2: Oh, look at Yanni. Look at Yanni.
0: I'm done with you, man.
2: I can't help myself. I could cry. Think about what they did for us. No, for real. Think about what they did for
0: him. Why do you need to see him in a Heat press conference to think about what he did for you?
2: Because I'm so thankful. People move on, man. People move on. And so I'm grateful that he's happy. He's refreshed. He's rejuvenated.
0: Dirty D, Diana McGuanago, you're on the Carbos Talking text line.
2: Hey, Dirty D.
3: Kyle, I am very, very, very upset with you.
2: Well,
3: I can't believe for a million years that you are okay with Giannis and Bobby leaving Milwaukee.
2: Seems like Giannis and Bobby
3: are... It breaks my heart.
2: Dirty D, what's more important? What you and I want or what Giannis and Bobby want?
3: What I want.
0: Yeah.
2: Okay.
0: Yeah. I don't know why you were asking that question. The answer is what she wants.
2: Okay, fair enough. Fair enough. I guess if that's your mentality, that's not my mentality, man.
0: Looking at them like idols, man.
2: No, dude. The idols.
0: They're your North Star.
2: They're Milwaukee legends. Bobby Portis and Giannis can walk in Milwaukee in their 50s, and everybody would still gawk at them and say, oh, my gosh, that's Bobby and Giannis. There will be a day where we'll be talking about like 2051, when they're celebrating 30 years of the Bucks winning a championship, like they're celebrating the Green Bay Packers winning a Super Bowl for 30 years. We'll be celebrating that, and we'll be celebrating those players just like we're going to celebrate the Super Bowl team.
0: On the Carbless Talking text line, Adam chimes in. Ben is hosting an ESPN Wisconsin program, as Kyle is hosting a Hallmark Channel movie.
2: I thought you were going to say, send me down to ESPN Miami. Don't do that.
0: No, we might have to. You seem to care more about them than... you talked about the Bucks Summer League guys.
2: I love them. Braden,
0: yeah,
2: Burries.
0: You don't love them as much as you're talking about them right now, because you're not a true Bucks fan. You're just a Giannis Bobby fan.
2: Listen, the kid hasn't even played a real game with the Milwaukee Bucks, and I'm already embracing everybody they traded for. I can't wait to watch this young team. What did I say, Ben? I said this team is going to win more games this season than what they won last season.
0: With
2: That's
0: Steve
2: what I
0: fans
2: said.
0: Fans chant Bobby when he plays that zombie defense. I want to see John Horst in a prison jersey. Steve. Well done, Steve.
2: I mean, yeah.
0: He's being investigated. Cam the man in East Troy. What do you got in the Carbless Talking text line?
2: What up, Cam?
4: You know, I agree with Kyle. It's kind of like seeing like either a sibling or like a cousin moving on to bigger and better things after getting out of a situation that wasn't good for them. You want to see your friends, family, and everybody else, you know, succeed in life.
0: Cam, it's like seeing your ex-girlfriend move on to bigger and better things and flaunt it in your face.
2: Well,
4: okay. But that's the thing. It's like Giannis is more like when I was growing up, my youngest brother, like, idolized that guy. And there's nothing more that he hated than seeing, like, Giannis, you know, pretty much, like, remember when he booed at the crowd in Milwaukee?
2: Yeah.
4: Like, the tension between Giannis and just what was going on, the fans felt it, the players felt it, everybody felt it. Now it's just kind of like a big relief, you know, the situation's done and taken care of. But you don't want to see your family / friend, you know, go on to somewhere else. Just like, I hope you, you know, do absolutely nothing and forget about us.
0: All right. Thank you, Cam.
2: I think Cam's right. He didn't go on to bigger or better things.
0: Yeah, all right.
2: Milwaukee's better.
0: You guys are Heat fans now. Ben Brust, Kyle Wallace, 800-990-3776 at the Carbless Talking text line. I'm sure we'll get to Giannis talking about his excitement in Miami as well. But I need a break from Heat Kyle. We'll get back to what we're going to do. It's just hear from Mark Tauscher from Mothy and Tausch next.
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0: Mark Tauscher of Wildy and Tausch, 9 to noon across ESPN Wisconsin. As they do, they stumble into a lot of conversations about the Green Bay Packers. And they got on the topic of rivalries. And I think it's an interesting concept because a lot of people want to throw the Bears into this conversation for some reason, which I think is crazy. Got to be longer. But we're going to take a listen to what Mark Tauscher and Jesse Nelson were discussing as Jason Wilde's out.
13: Rodgers run. There's one easy answer. Who has been in our headspace? Who, quote unquote, owned us?
18: Who's been in the Packers' heads?
13: The Packers' heads as a fan base. I'm not even getting into the organizational side of it because there is no doubt when Brett Favre went up to Minnesota, the Vikings were in our heads. Period. Everybody knows that. The Dallas Cowboys in the 90s owned us. They owned our headspace. They beat us on that Thanksgiving Day game with Jason Garrett throwing for like 5 million yards. Like it was finally, oh, we're finally going to get over the hump. And I think there is a part, and I don't know if any of the, I know there's going to be a lot of 30-year celebration of that Super Bowl team. I would bet that a lot of guys would say, I would have loved to have had the Dallas Cowboys come in here to end that whole deal instead of the Carolina Panthers on the NFC.
0: That was Tauscher talking about the Cowboys and the ownership that they had over the Packers in the 90s. What I want to know from Packers fans, 800-990-3776 is the Carpus Talk and text line, is what rivalry in your Packers fandom did you hate the most?
2: Yeah, the one I absolutely hated the most, and still to this day at this point, is the San Francisco 49ers. Let me tell you something about them 49ers. Now, in 1997, the Green Bay Packers beat those 49ers to go to the Super Bowl back in the day. Now, here's the problem. After that, they had a whole situation where there was a fumble by Jerry Rice that wasn't called a fumble, and then you had the catch by Terrell Owens. And then after that, the Packers won. But then, Ben, from 2012... all my memories against them damn 49ers in the playoffs have been L after L after L after L after L. Five losses.
0: I was waiting for a W.
2: It ain't been a W. Aaron Rodgers never beat the 49ers in the playoffs. Do you realize the Packers played against the 49ers at the one seed, I believe, were that year? And guess what happened?
0: 2021.
2: Yes, the second to last season.
0: In the divisional round as the number one seed when there was fans in Lambeau Field after losing in the NFC Championship game during the COVID. 10,000 people in cardboard cutouts.
2: In 2021. This offense, Green Bay Packers, where Aaron Rodgers only was able to muster up 10 whole points. And what makes it even worse is the defense was always the Achilles heel, and it wasn't even the defense that gave up the touchdown. It was the special teams block kick, so it was just miserable. And then, to add more to it with the 49ers, what did the 49ers do when our team that beat the Dallas Cowboys had to play the 49ers? The Packers are up. We are Aaron Jones taking it to the house away from winning that game. The 49ers find a way to come back and beat the Packers, and the Packers have not won a playoff game since, well, haven't been deep in the playoffs since the time they played against the 49ers in the divisional round a couple years ago. So I'm just saying, the San Francisco 49ers are the team that have us. They have us. They have our number. Regular season, no.
0: I had written down the 49ers.
2: I hate the Broncos.
0: I was going to say, if there's one thing that I was going to push back on, the Kyle Wallace, I hate the Broncos. I've heard that many times be uttered out of your mouth.
2: But hate the Broncos, but you saying a team that owns, as I think Tao said, the Cowboys were our daddy in the 90s, oof. As a kid, yes, they were absolutely, but that Cowboys team was loaded. So yes, they absolutely dominated the Packers before we ended up getting over the hump. And the Cowboys haven't been nothing since. But I hated the Broncos because what they did, they ended our basically dynasty that I thought we had. But the 49ers, by far, I hate
0: 2019, I don't think the Packers were ready at that point because it was LaFleur's first year, and Raheem Mostert ran for 1,000 yards through that a horrible run
2: Raheem
0: defense.
2: Mostert. You talking about Raheem Mostert. I can talk about Colin Kaepernick.
0: I know.
2: Having Frank Roll, I think Walden, just standing there, taking off. That was terrible. So, yes.
0: You seem a little triggered.
2: Bro. They have dominated us in the playoffs. Every time the Packers get to the playoffs and play the 49ers over the last decade plus, we've taken an L. We have literally taken an L over the last 20 years. Anytime we matched up against that team in the playoffs, we have lost, Ben Bruss. We have lost.
0: Wisconsin family on Twitter. The worst team in my Packers memory was the Vikings team that had Moss, Carter, and Chris Hovan.
2: That he just named a couple. That team was loaded. That team, because he just talked about Randy Moss.
0: Chris Carter.
2: Chris Carter, Robert Smith at running back as well. Like, that team, that was a really good team. John Randall, that team was loaded.
0: So, Cowboys in the 90s. San Francisco the last 10 years.
2: San Francisco currently.
0: Yes.
2: In the playoffs.
0: Currently, too. I mean,
2: what do you mean currently, too? Yes, the last time the Packers played in past the wild card round was in a divisional round against who? The 49ers, and we lost by three. Yeah, yeah.
0: Because 2022, they lose to the Lions. We know they beat the Cowboys. Lost to the 49ers. Jordan Love interception in the fourth quarter. Mm-hmm. Not great, Bob. Eagles and then Bears. You know, there's been a lot of tough stuff that's happened to the Green Bay Packers. Because, like, obviously Seattle kind of was a mini thing, but, like in terms of... But it was really specific to...
2: That game.
0: The NFC Championship game.
2: That's what it was. The 49ers have been the thorn in our side.
0: Because I think they beat Seattle in 19 or 20 to get to the Rams before they played the Buccaneers is what I think I remember.
2: Yeah, the Seattle hasn't. I mean, you take away that one time in the playoffs against Seattle. I think the Packers are 3-1 maybe against Seattle in the playoffs over the last 20 some years. Cause we beat them back when Hasselbeck said we're going to take this, we're going to score. Like the Packers. I mean, you take away the choke game. I think the Packers have handled business against the Seattle Seahawks. It's the 49ers. They're the same team. We played them. That has to be the team we played the most in the playoffs.
0: Someone says on YouTube, surprised we ignored Philly.
2: Yeah, Philly has been an issue when you talk about FedEx Freddie Mitchell. You talk about the fact that the Packers have lost to, most recently, I think we lost two times in the last 10 years to Philadelphia in the playoffs.
0: It's just not enough compared to the 49ers. You know what I mean? Like, there's just too many examples of the 49ers.
2: Oh, yeah, the 49ers.
0: There's too many.
2: The 49ers, we can
0: continue. Because even when we talk about 2021 and 2019, 2023... With Jordan Love, like that,
2: your Hall of Fame quarterback in Jordan Love never was able to
0: Hall
2: beat
0: of Fame quarterback in who?
2: Excuse me. Well, maybe one day Jordan Love and Aaron Rodgers. He never beat the 49ers in the playoffs. So that's just telling.
0: A lot of different answers coming through on the Carbis Talk and Text on 800-990-3776. Which rival did you hate the most when the Packers were playing them?
19: Do you remember the last time the Packers beat the 49ers in the playoffs?
2: Yes, because, do I remember watching the game? No. I had to watch highlights, but it was back in 2001 playoffs.
19: 2001
0: season, 2002. It's the worst part about the NFL. It's like it's all 1 year except for the playoffs.
2: Yeah, rough, man. Definitely rough.
0: It is Thursday, and it is around 2:45, which means it's time to line up caller 6 and caller 9. For over under, have you done this with me, Zimmel? Over
19: we
0: under,
19: we did it. We did it incorrectly one time.
0: Yeah, that sounds about right with you. 800-990-3776. 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
0: Kyle and Brust across ESPN Wisconsin. 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
20: Will the guys hit the over or will they disappoint? It's time for Over Under.
0: All right. Andrew Zimmel's in for CCAT today. He's got a category and an over under line. Kyle and I get 10 guesses to get as many right as possible. Who we got playing?
28: We have Travis and we have Nick both playing today, Ben.
0: Well, Travis, where from where?
28: Listen. I never do the where are they from type of angle. I understand where you're coming from here. I get it. It's a big show.
0: Travis from Unknown, is he on the over or the under?
28: He is on the over, probably incorrectly here. He's taking the over on you guys, and Nick is taking the under.
29: So wait, was your strategy to try to really beat us, or were you just trying to be entertaining?
28: Well, here's the thing. So C-Cat set this up for me.
29: Oh.
28: He was like, hey, I don't want you to screw this up, so here it is. So
0: he thinks he's already got to figure it out, huh?
29: Well, I'm glad he did. But based off the performance today from Zimmel.
0: You've been bad today.
29: Yeah.
28: It's been an off day for me. It's been an off day for me. It's Thursday.
29: Well, you need to don't be off during 2 to 5.
28: We're going to lock it.
29: Thank the time. We're going to lock the hell in.
28: All right. Here's the category. Packers who are getting paid in 2026. This is how much they are taking of the 2026 salary cap, what they are making this season. Your top 10. The over-under is set at 7.5. 7.5.
29: We should get this. I believe we should get this. We don't have anybody on the roster that they cut like they did in before, like it being.
0: Yeah.
29: You know.
0: Should be. All right. Tell us when you're starting the timer.
28: Timer starts right now.
0: Micah? You want me to final that?
28: Final answer.

0: eligible for a two-year, $145 million extension that you weren't going to give him. Everybody knew that that was your shot clock, and they knew that it would be an untenable situation if you held on to him. The value would continue to plummet because it would become increasingly clear that you don't want him around. The minute he becomes eligible for that extension and you don't give it to him, that is a distressed asset. And all of a sudden now, you're getting pennies on the dollar. Hell, you already took pennies on the dollar. So Brad Stevens and the Boston Celtics say, yeah, you know, we want an optionality. No, no, no. That is the default. That is the silver lining in what otherwise is one of the most infamous trades that we've seen this decade in the association.
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0: no, no.
1: You're already down this path. But
0: we are a very open couple. We are absolutely, we adore each other. She has all the, you know, I was talking to the neighbor about, like, my neighbor, she lives with her dad. And she was talking about how she, you know, how he won't allow her to do anything in the yard.
1: What's going on in this neighborhood?
0: And I said, traditional neighborhood. And I said, yeah, this one right here, she ain't got to worry about that one because she ain't going to allow her son to go to the yard to go cut grass. She don't cut grass. She ain't worried about cutting grass. We're a traditional household. You think she's throwing away the garbage and taking the garbage cans to the front? She'll take the garbage cans back, but it'd be garbage day, and every morning I have to be at work. You think she going to throw the garbage away in the garbage? Hell no.
1: So,
0: that's my task, and I'm okay with that because I'm the man of the house.
2: If you forgot the task, would you tell her, hey, I forgot, can you please do this?
0: She would do it if that was the case, yes. But one time we had windstorms, or we had the rain, and I had to take the garbage out, and I wanted to put something on the garbage. She said, don't do that. And she was like, well, take it. I don't know. All I know is she don't take garbage out. She don't take out garbage. She doesn't cut the grass, and I'm okay with that.
2: She cooks, she cleans.
0: We clean. She cooks. Why would I cook when she's a better cook? We clean the house together. We wash clothes. Like, we do, we're a traditional household where...
2: That's not traditional.
0: We're a new age traditional household. New age traditional. I'm the leader. Some women love to be led, and that's what I am.
2: I'm glad he added the some there.
0: Some, not all. Some women love to be led. She likes with me making decisions. She likes with me planning the trips and telling her, this is what time you got to be there. Don't your wife like doing that? She don't want to do all the time calling the airlines. She don't want to do all that.
3: So I had a question about the trip, just really quick. Have you ever been in the car with your wife for a long period, and she cannot fart at all in these car rides?
0: Well, she's never. So I don't know if there's been a... I mean, you pull over and make stops. I don't know.
2: I'll let Kyle be the anti-female.
0: No, you come on, no, bro, no. Because you agree. See, that's the problem.
2: No. I was going to say something completely unprompted different.
0: Oh, what is that?
2: That came to my head.
0: What came to your head? Come on now.
2: Nope.
0: Let it out, I'm Ben.
2: I'm going to let you sit in the soil.
0: Ben,
2: that you
0: I want to hear what you...
2: Yourself.
0: No, you can't tell K&B fam that you had a thought that is provocative and you cannot share. That isn't the host Ben Brust is. Ben Brust is raw, authentic. He's open. He shares his thoughts. He's entertaining. Entertain the masses, Ben.
2: Coming up next in Madison, you have Molly and Jim. You got the Damn Sports Show in Beaver Dam. Isn't New Age traditional an oxymoron?
0: New Age traditional? No. You can be New Age and still traditional. We're like the new type of traditional. things.
2: I like when I got it back on him.
0: No,
2: already.
0: Traditional. Everything changes over time. So we're new age.
2: Another person says, I don't think Kyle understands the word traditional.
0: No, we adapt to the new traditions. New age traditional.
2: Tori Lowe owes Kyle a wedding gift. Giannis introduced in Miami. Whole lot more to get to in 2 minutes.
4: Grounded. 41 southbound, we have pretty hefty slowdowns from Good Hope Road past Hampton Avenue, and northbound starting to slow down from Highway 100 past Burleigh. I-94 is bumper to bumper at the stadium interchange in both directions between Hawley and 35th. 43 south is slow between Capitol and downtown. 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Checking your storm team forecast, patchy smoke tonight with a slight chance for showers, low of 72. Mostly sunny, hot, and humid tomorrow, a slight chance for thunderstorms, high of 92. 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From the WTMJ Traffic Center, I'm Jessica Gatso on 94.5 ESPN.
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1: They all mad cause I got the
2: Tony Lowe.

0: guys.
1: Yeah, I couldn't even get my vocals in.
0: He's an op.
2: Oh, wow.
0: I heard it at some point that it came off. What's that? This is work with me, not against me. How would you grade your performance today, Andrew Zimmel?
3: This is bad, bad.
0: Here's the deal. We came in. I hear from the rip. It's like, well, you know, Ben had a really good one. We got Kyle running into the window. I'm like one of those people that I'm focused on a lot of different things. Kyle's throwing me off now. I would never disrupt my guy.
3: Me running through the window.
4: That's wild.
0: Look at these fingerprints I'm seeing right now. I'm seeing all these fingerprints right here. Me running through the window
3: throwing you off is crazy.
0: I'm seeing all these fingerprints now. I can't have a clean look into the studio.
1: What did I walk into today? I think excuses. I couldn't even, you know, get my
3: legs. You know, this Gen Z accountability, if it slapped them in the face, they wouldn't know what.
1: Oh, here we go.
4: That's true.
3: I mean, are you Gen Z?
0: No.
3: What year were you born, sir?
0: 97.
3: I think that's the start of Gen Z, is it not?
4: It's the last millennial, probably, which equals Gen Z.
3: I think Gen Z starts with literally 1997.
4: And by the way, I don't need the date. I can hear from him and know he...
3: Generation Z begins in 1997. And he's a liar. Just like
4: our last producer. A liar.
3: He said no. As if he's not even on the border. He's inside Generation Z.
4: I'm a millennial.
3: Yeah, I know.
4: Tori, welcome into the show.
1: How y'all doing?
4: We're having a fun time here on Kyle and Brust across
1: As usual.
4: YouTube at ESPN Milwaukee and, of course, the ESPN Wisconsin app. Last we checked in, we know you were very busy the day of Kyle's wedding, hoping to save the world.
1: It was a lot going on.
4: But we wanted to make sure it went crazy. Because Kyle went to the cards to get, you know, the thank yous and the gifts. There was nothing from Tori Lowe.
1: Yeah, but I've been working on his,
4: You said you were going to have it today?
1: No, I didn't say I was going to have it today. I actually told him I didn't like the quality of...
3: He did.
1: I already been talking to Kyle. It's been going on. Can I see it?
3: The
1: text message?
4: What you working on?
1: Do you want to see it?
4: Yeah.
1: No, you have to come with me.
4: Hold on.
1: He can say that because this is Ben being conniving, you know.
3: This is what he does.
1: But at the end of the day, you did say something last time that made me feel I didn't like the quality. You asked what was the quality.
4: Yeah, is it cotton or is it dry?
1: So that stuck in my head. So when I went and looked, you got a better quality? Yeah, I had to get a better quality.
4: I got you a better gift.
3: I mean, I told him to just go out to Big Frog.
1: He did tell me to go to Big Frog.
3: I sent him a whole picture. If you hadn't said
1: something about the quality of the shirt, I probably would have got sweating
4: in the heat index and not breathing.
1: It was a nice cotton shirt, but the way that they put the picture
3: nice
1: on there.
3: Cotton. Yeah, I
1: like cotton shirts.
3: Here's the thought. Go ahead, T-Lo.
1: When he said that the quality of the shirt, and we was talking about it, I think that stuck in my head.
3: So now, Tori, now and you got Tori snapping on people.
1: Now, yeah.
3: You don't understand what he does, Tori?
0: You see what he does?
1: I would have had the shirt. But then I said the quality ain't right.
3: Here's the thing. You got Tori in a damn spin cycle because I saw Tori for the first time.
4: He should have brought a damn gift.
3: Tori was off.
4: He knew when the wedding was last year. Why didn't the shirt made two weeks?
1: I wasn't even invited.
4: I knew you were going to get a shirt.
1: You 2 weeks later. You just took my money and gambled it. Hold on, wait a minute.
3: That was the wedding money. I can't speak negatively on Ben because he's a great wedding guest.
1: He is a great wedding guest. I heard that he gave you a great gift.
3: He was fantastic.
4: You could have showed my wedding something that happened, then I'm down, $100 on a plate and waiting for a t-shirt in the mail.
3: Oh, wow.
1: I'll say this. It's going to be more memorable when I give the gift.
4: Thanks to me.
1: I would have been here. You had me looking at the quality.
4: I'm sure you had that on next day.
1: Hold on. I didn't even.
3: He went local.
1: I went with a local visit. But what I'm saying is, I was like, this ain't going to cut it. Because if I take this in there on the air I had to pull back on it a little bit.
3: Here's the thing.
1: I hate when you put ideas out there. Because you're good
4: at playing. What are you talking about?
1: You put the idea out there.
3: I just wanted to make sure Kyle got a gift. Fellas, don't argue over me. I appreciate the effort. Ben, Tori's the last person. Trust me. I do another podcast for another show. I have a date in mind because I was told I had to wait a month. In August, I'm going to air out people who didn't give a gift.
1: Right.
3: But that's not yet.
4: Seriously? Sign me up for that pod.
3: July,
4: wait, why are you doing the pod?
3: July 31st. Well, because the folks who actually listen to that show actually will know the people I'm talking about more so now. We can do it too. July 31st when I'm dropping that episode. And
4: I'm part of the show. I'm getting you a better gift and you're disclosing
1: he
4: information.
1: He definitely made me go up on the price.
3: I appreciate you going
1: he
3: up
1: on the price. He definitely increased
3: There's a list. There's a list. But I'll say this. I didn't see Tori on Monday. I think Tori, you might have been off on Monday. You might have been covering some stuff.
4: He went to the store to get t-shirt ready.
3: Well, and then Tuesday we were at the ball for the Dells are open. At ESPN Wisconsin, Dells are open. Golf open. And so yesterday I saw Tori. I said, what up to Tori? And instead of Tori doing his, what's happening, brother?
4: What's happening in?
3: Tori immediately was like, bro, I the shirt. And I was like, oh, Tori, don't worry about that.
1: No, because I had to snap on the quality of the shirt.
3: I told you. He said he snapped on
1: you
3: the people.
1: You.
3: Yeah.
1: He you said, got me thinking about it better be a really nice quality shirt.
3: And so he told Sorry the person this wasn't good
4: a,
3: enough.
4: It's an important no, thing but to what get a I'm nice saying gift is, for someone.
1: It was, I wasn't thinking about
4: guy?
1: It. I liked it, the idea that I was trying to present.
3: I actually
1: now I got to look at the fabric and everything.
4: Well, hell yeah.
3: Well, I appreciate
4: only
3: it
4: only the
3: all.
4: Best for Kyle Wall.
3: Right.
1: I agree.
3: I
1: wouldn't have thought about it like that.
3: Yeah. I will say this.
4: We're all winning here.
3: I will say this is that initially when it came to the whole wedding thing, me and my wife, now wife, were going back and forth because she wanted more stuff on the registry. And I said, baby, we got to stop. Our house is not big enough for all this stuff. And now to this day, we still got to find space for all the stuff that we got. And so I wanted money, money, money. But then, Tori, here's the thing. As we got closer to the wedding, there were other things that we started to get. Like we got these nice sweaters that we got for everybody in the wedding party. We got shirts that I showed you for the bathroom.
1: Right.
3: So these are things that money. Thank you for the money, man. I'll take the money, too. That was money. But I will say
1: do
3: this.
1: He
3: threw some dollars. If you get married again, T-Lo, invite him.
1: Oh, wow.
3: And so I am excited for the shirt.
4: I'll get him a shirt.
1: Yeah, give me a shirt. I like shirts too.
3: I will say this with the shirt is because after the wedding happens, you get to see some of the photos. Like I sent y'all all an email about
1: good wedding gift?
3: Money. Cash. Money.
1: Okay.
3: Money is the best wedding gift. But I am excited for the shirt because every time I look at this shirt, because Tori said it's from the wedding. Every time I look at the shirt and wear the shirt, it's going to remind me.
4: You're going to think that Ben made Tori get a better quality shirt that you can wear.
3: And, yes, I'm going to think that, but also I'm going to think, damn, this reminds me of the wedding day because it was a beautiful day.
1: And I'll tell you this. I've always given gifts like that. Thoughtful gifts.
3: Yeah.
4: I'd also like to tie a bow on something with Tori. It's Kyle and Bruss with Tori Lowe joining us. Tori, you were married.
1: Yep.
4: Kyle was married in 19. Made an agreement with his spouse that she's not allowed to fart in front of him.
3: It's very crazy. Like the
1: well, I'll tell you this. I grew up where I didn't even know if my grandmother even used farted or anything.
3: Or did number two. Yeah.
1: I didn't know. That was how I was raised.
3: Yeah. Household.
4: Tony in Milwaukee on the Carbis Talk and Text Line. What do you have to add?
2: Well, I've been married for 35 years and, my wife hasn't farted more than 5 times in front of me. She just doesn't do it.
1: Right.
3: Why are you clapping? Because that is actually king of the castle. That is traditional.
1: Hold on, wait a minute. When you was in school, they said girls were made of sweet spices and things like that, and guys were made of snails and puppy dog tails.
3: Oh,
1: and so you remember that rhythm, that rhyme that they used to teach us? So I always thought that all women smell like roses all the time.
3: That's Tori. That's what I said.
4: And I live in a reality.
1: Sugar and spice and everything nice.
3: Yeah, yeah. My baby smells like sugar.
1: They embedded that into our brains when we were coming up.
3: Tori, that's what I'm talking about. See, me and Tori, we locked in.
1: And the guys were the ones that was made out of frogs and snails and puppy dog tail.
3: Yeah, exactly. So
4: you're bringing up a story that taught you about this in fifth grade.
1: Yeah, but
4: fifth grade.
1: That's the most impressionable. Hold on, that's the most impressionable idea.
3: Yeah, I can't help what I was indoctrinated with. Now you attacking me.
1: Hold on,
3: for the school
1: I don't want
3: to indoctrinate me.
1: So how do you smell fart? I mean, I'm just I don't know.
3: your girl in front of you?
1: Yeah.
3: Huh? Just everywhere?
1: Yeah.
4: Okay, well. I'm not going to put my whole business out there.
1: Here we go.
4: She does fart in front of me. She's also pregnant.
3: No, but so you're saying so 6 months ago or 4 months ago she wasn't doing
1: it? I ain't doing it. It's her birthday. I ain't doing it. It's her birthday.
4: Exactly. Oh, my goodness. Hey. Okay.
3: Thank you for Tori. Thank you to the gentleman
4: that
3: called
4: in. Thank you for their fifth grade lessons that taught you how to live life.
3: I am so appreciative of this, and I'm looking at my phone because it just buzzed. Okay, good. Not her.
4: Real traditional leader over there. Well, you know, scared of a text message from his wife.
3: With the progress that women have made back in the day, they had to keep the feelings to themselves. Nowadays, because we're the new age traditional, they can get their feelings out.
1: Plus,
3: I
1: don't even believe in passing gas in front of people.
3: Yep.
1: I believe my grandma always told me to go to the bathroom or go somewhere else.
3: Exactly.
1: That's disrespectful. It was like disrespectful almost. And
4: But Kyle is a double standard.
1: He can fart, but he farted in front of a fan and flew in her face.
3: Whoa, did I even say that on air? I am lactose intolerant, okay? Okay.
4: Yeah, here we go.
3: I'm lactose.
1: Oh, my God.
3: I can't help it.
4: Here comes the victim, Kyle.
3: No, I can't help. I have a medical condition.
1: Oh, wow.
3: Yeah, you know, Tori.
1: Lactose, yeah.
3: Yeah, black people got to...
1: Can't eat a lot of cheese.
3: Yeah, exactly, and I like cheese. I'm from Wisconsin.
4: Eat a lot of dairy. That lactose thing, too,
3: by the way. Yeah, I know you do. Me and Ben was in the bathroom together, and he touched me when I was trying to pee.
1: Oh, wow.
3: And then he goes into the stall, and we're talking back and forth. A man left the stall because we were talking too much. We were interrupting him.
4: Goofing around, man. Just dudes being...
1: In the bathroom.
3: Yeah. And the dude left. He said, ah.
1: That could... You know what? What else y'all got going on?
3: With you being 50, Tori, happy belated birthday, by the way.
1: Thank you.
3: With you being 50, how you good with all this smoke in the air?
1: Well, I'm going to tell you this. Somebody said that breathing the air for hours, like smoking a pack of cigarettes or one cigarette.
4: Reminds me of the ESPN Milwaukee Open.
1: Oh, wow.
3: Ben tried to smoke a cigarette in my face.
1: Oh, that's terrible.
3: He's a jerk.
1: It's horrible.
3: He literally smoked a cigarette in my face on purpose, knowing I have respiratory issues. I got an asthma pump in my back.
4: What other issues do you have?
3: The older I get, my lungs get a little bit weaker.
1: He's trying to be the only one on the show.
3: I see exactly what he's trying to do.
4: Actually, I don't want that. Especially if Zimmel's going to be the producer.
1: Oh, wow.
3: I will say, when I came back, Ben said he was so happy to have me back.
1: Well, I'll tell you this.
4: I had my traditional new age husband back.
3: Well, for real.
1: Well, like I said, it's 2026. There's all kinds of different relationship ideas out here. So yeah,
3: and I like
1: we got adapt. Left.
3: And I like to be new age.
4: Why don't you tell us about all the great things that we've discussed led to one place for customization.
3: Listen, for real though, Big Frog, they are fantastic. 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
4: That's powerful, Tori.
1: Powerful.
4: Giannis and Bobby introduces Miami Heat members, and it stinks.
1: Oh, wow. Terrible.
4: It stinks. I don't like it. I don't like
1: it. That's terrible.
3: Tori, are you upset about Giannis and Bobby being gone?
1: You know what? I don't like seeing it.
4: That's exactly what
1: I do not like seeing.
3: Are you okay?
1: But I understand the nature of it.
4: Don't try and tell him his narrative.
1: I don't like seeing Bobby Portis and Giannis in a different jersey. I don't like seeing it.
4: And that's what we're going to discuss next. Thank you, Tori.
5: You're experiencing Kyle and Brust.
4: Roughishly?
3: What do you want to combine?
4: He wanted to combine partially with rough. Yeah, roughishly.
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6: Slowdowns are the worst at 43 southbound right now. That's going to start at Capitol Drive heading into downtown. Also still backed up on 41 southbound from Good Hope Road past Hampton Avenue. Northbound seeing just a brief slowdown after Highway 100. And the I-94 is still slowing down at the stadium interchange in both directions between Holly and 35th. 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Checking the storm team forecast. Patchy smoke tonight with a slight chance for showers. Low of 72. Mostly sunny, hot, and humid tomorrow, and a slight chance for thunderstorms. High of 92. From the WTMJ Traffic Center, I'm Jessica Gatso on 94.5 ESPN.
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5: You know, even just seeing the picture down in Miami of Giannis standing next to Pat Riley and Eric Spoelstra just feels weird. It feels really, really, really weird.
4: You think he feels a sense of like, wow, this is real culture? No. Just hear me out. Hear me out. Understand
5: because of the way the Doc Rivers situation.
4: Yes, in the way the last couple of years have gone. Like this,
5: When he came to Milwaukee,
4: Milwaukee had no culture. Remember, they fired Larry Drew after the first year and brought in Jason Kidd, which was kind of a snakish type way that they did it. But he didn't know stability until Coach Bud was here. And then once Coach Bud left, he realized, oh, wow, this organization in the Bucks that I absolutely love, we aren't a model of consistency and success. When you look in Green Bay, that is an organization and franchise that understands what it's like to be stable. The Bucks are not a stable organization.
5: I get
4: and bringing
5: what you're
4: in
5: saying.
4: Taylor. So I'm just saying,
5: I just don't like the way you throw it out there emotionally like that. Like, you know, people aren't having reactions and feelings in a way.
4: Let's just be honest.
5: Like, oh, he's probably so happy he's got a great culture.
4: No, the Bucks don't. I didn't say happy. He's probably like, oh, wow, this is different.
5: If you go back, anybody who listened to Kyle, as we talked about Bobby Portis and Giannis a little bit earlier in the day, he was gushing over them and so happy for them. And here is Giannis talking. Like, this to me is the Giannis I love to hear, although it's still sad to hear him have to talk about this.
6: Okay, I wore 34 because My mom was born in 1963, my dad was born in 1964, so I took the 3 and the 4. And if you add 3 and 4, equals 7. And my mom was born April 7th. That's why the reason I changed my number. But I think the reason that I really changed my number is because I feel like, you know, 34 holds so much weight. And has so much history, and out of the, you know, respect to, you know, the organization that drafted me and I played for 13 years, I decided to leave that number there.
4: I love it. I mean, listen, everybody tries to say, oh, he tries to play this nice guy. No, dude, he loves the city of Milwaukee and appreciates the Milwaukee Bucks and everything about the city. It was just time to move on. It doesn't mean that this place still doesn't hold a special place in his heart and his family's heart.
5: I agree. Just like, I hate having to hear the Giannis answers for another team. And it's a reality, again, I still think because of how impactful he was to the city, to the Deer District, to Fiserv Forum, to Bucks fans, bringing a championship for the first time in 50 years. It's just, I feel like you have moved on so quickly.
4: Yeah.
5: Because maybe you were very convinced the writing was on the wall, and maybe you've set yourself up to, like, you already grieved the fact that Giannis was leaving before Giannis actually was traded and left.

0: left. But I think that just sits wrong with me as someone who calls himself a Wisconsin backer, a Bucks backer. You're just like, yeah, no.
1: Here you go.
0: Good luck in Miami. I'm loving everything I'm seeing. Happy, happy, happy.
1: You tried to tear down Zimmel. You tried to tear down Tory. Now you're trying to tear down me with my Bucks fan.
0: Zimmel, am I saying anything incorrect here about Kyle?
2: That's the worst part is that I agree with you.
1: Oh, gosh.
0: I know.
1: No, this is what y'all have to understand. Is that if we were at July 16th, 2025, I would have been devastated. I would have been shocked. And I would have said, we need to run this back. I would have been blindsided. But there were so many signs, so many breadcrumbs left for Bucks fans to realize the writing was absolutely on the wall that a divorce was inevitable. It was coming. And when we got to the NBA trade deadline, and the Bucks were listening to other teams' offers, it was being reported that they were listening to offers. Everything that you may have thought, all the hope that you wished that he was going to stay
0: with. Giannis himself said, I'm not leaving, I'm not bleeping leaving.
1: He was
0: the Wolf of Wall Street.
1: For the rest of the season, because they couldn't trade
0: him. I know, but that's not what the message is showing when you put that out.
1: Again,
0: you're misleading fans if you do that. And if you want to act like you're above everyone else, go ahead.
1: But a
0: fan who loves the Bucks and Giannis was probably led to believe at that point that he doesn't want to leave.
1: Yeah, the team sucked. And you see what transpired after that, Giannis comes back, he gets hurt, he wants to play, he has the NBA come and investigate the Bucks, which the NBA is probably sick of coming to Milwaukee all these investigations. And so, again, I'm just saying.
0: So Gary Trent signed a four-year, $64 million deal, and the alleged investigation is about how he was playing for smaller deals to help him circumvent the salary cap, and now he's getting what he maybe would have gotten
1: a couple years ago.
0: Or getting back some of what he would have gotten that he gave up.
1: Nah, he's just being rewarded for, all his hard work.
0: You said that with a straight face.
1: Overall, I just felt like the writing was on the wall for the Milwaukee Bucks, and I understood it was coming. And so I had an entire season, especially as the season started going downhill.
0: You're just better than us, Kyle.
1: No, not at all. I just came to the realization quicker than some. That's what it is. The Bucks were not happy with Giannis. They said that they were going to trade Giannis or sign him to an extension. And when the Bucks said that, knowing that he could not sign an extension with the Milwaukee Bucks until October, and knowing that they weren't going to trade him in October, we're either going to trade him or going to sign him to an extension. All right, well, you can't sign him to an extension in October, and you can't wait to trade him to October, so you got to trade him now. Everybody should have known that this was coming, so I had already just understood what the fate was. That's it. That's why I'm okay with it. I've had months to basically process this. Again, a year ago, devastated. Today,
2: I can't stand for this. I cannot. No, there's so many people who are just like, oh, well, we're so happy for Giannis. Giannis essentially was like, I don't want to be here anymore. Get me out of here. He forced a trade and then now is pretending to be all like, oh, 34 has the history in Milwaukee. I left it there. All right, dude, cool. The reason you can't wear 34 in Miami is because Ray Allen hit that shot, and everybody remembers Ray Allen wearing 34 down there. That's why you got to change the number.
1: Your history. Ray Allen was a much better player in Milwaukee than what he was in Miami, though there's a memory.
2: The biggest shot in NBA history came from Ray Allen in Miami.
0: The biggest shot in NBA history?
1: Well, because you're a Spurs fan.
0: MJ Game 6.
2: That Ray Allen shot's incredible. Are you crazy?
1: Are you kidding me right now?
2: That Ray Allen shot got kicked out. He hits that.
0: One of the best three-point shooters of all time. He got the easiest shot in basketball.
2: That's why he
0: is the offensive rebound kick out.
2: You think
0: although
2: that's
0: it was a tough shot?
2: Have you seen the MJ shot from Kyle to you?
0: He said Ray Allen 3 was the greatest shot in the NBA history.
1: I mean, it was a great shot, but bro, are you kidding me?
2: That's why he can't wear 34.
1: First,
0: I don't know why I let you talk. I thought he was gonna do something good. That's on me.
1: He was doing okay until he said he can't wear 34 because Ray Allen made one shot. Was that even a buzzer beater?
0: And I don't think Ray wore 34 in Miami.
1: He wore 20. Did he wear
2: 34 with Miami Heat? Are you
1: crazy? Okay, man, you might be right. I don't know. I don't know. But we are looking it up now. Was it 34? Or was it 20?
0: It was 34.
1: He went back to where he started off wearing 34?
0: UConn.
1: Oh, that might be true. I'm talking about the NBA.
0: No, UConn.
1: In the NBA.
0: Okay,
1: Milwaukee.
0: There it is.
1: Milwaukee, and Ray Allen was the greatest Bucks player I ever saw. until Giannis came.
0: Oh, Kyle. So I can't believe he said that Ray Allen's shot was the biggest in NBA history. Shout out to the Princeton
1: Club.
0: Bad
1: show.
2: Pat on the back to me, bad show. I'll do hand raise. I'm right about this.
1: Let's ask AI.
0: What are the top 10 shots in NBA history?
2: Okay. Ray Allen will be at least in the top three.
1: Okay.
0: That's crazy. While you do that, I'm going to tell you where you can grow and better yourself, and that's at the Princeton Club in New Berlin, because when you walk in, you feel the energy from their staff rooting for you to get better. 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
1: AI has number two, Ray Allen. Number one?
0: MJ.
1: MJ.
0: Ray Allen bigger than MJ.
1: But to me, honestly, Kyrie Irving's three-pointer was bigger than Ray Allen. I mean, the shot was great, but that three-pointer.
0: The step back. From the right wing
1: to win the NBA Finals. Against the Golden State.
0: I'm not debating greatest shots in the NBA history. And somehow, some way, I am entrusting Andrew Zimmel to do catastrophic. Gosh. The Zimmel cat.
1: We apologize in advance.
0: Next.
3: Traffic is moving very slow on 41 southbound from Good Hope Road past Hampton Avenue. Northbound lanes seeing some slowdowns from Highway 100 just past Burleigh. On I-94, you'll slow down right at the stadium interchange in either direction. That's going to be between Hawley and 35th. 43 is on and off the brakes starting at Keefe heading into downtown. Northbound 43 also starting to get slow heading out of downtown. 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Tweaked your knee, shoulder, back, ankle, or foot? MoMA connects walk-in orthopedic care and sports medicine to help you get back in the game. 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Check in the Storm Team forecast. Smoky skies tonight with a slight chance for a shower, low of 72. Mostly sunny, hot, and humid tomorrow, and a slight chance for thunderstorms, high of 92. 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
0: 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Ben Bruss, Kyle Wallace. No C-Cat. Andrew Zimmel's been horrible today, and I'm not being mean. It's just, it's been really rough. He admitted himself.
2: Yeah, hand up accountability, Ben. You know me.
0: There it is. See what you got now.
16: Barely keeping Kyle and Brust on the air.
17: You decided to marry her. You decided to put the baby inside of her.
18: I love the NFL.
16: And somehow still finding time to judge the world around him.
19: You poked the bear. I'll do you one better.
16: With C-Cat, this is Catastrophic.
2: All right, so when Ben
0: Zimmelcat
2: when Ben threw this at me today, he's like, "Oh, by the way, you're going to do this." I was like, "Okay," because my biggest issue is so many producers having like these segments on these shows that I'm like, "Okay, who asked for this?" So here we are. Ben asked for this. I have the worst friends in the world, Ben and Kyle, but I didn't text Kyle about this yet. I asked all these guys because I'm excited to go see Odysseus. Okay, the new movie coming out in IMAX.
1: Oh, yeah, I just saw an ad for that.
2: I'm excited to go see this movie. I've been trying to get people to kind of confirm or like, hey, are we going to go see this? It came out today. Nobody has said anything in the group chat. Nobody has any plans for this weekend. But we're at the point now where you cannot get the IMAX tickets because it's all sold out. So I'm stuck here in a situation where I want to go see this movie. I want to go see it in IMAX. But the first row of seats are the only ones that are open right now.
0: Ooh. Yeah, don't do that.
2: So I'm debating if I, cause here's the other part. I don't know what next week's gonna hold. I don't wanna like, alright, get tickets for next cause you don't know the way the schedules work with shit.
1: Okay,
2: I don't know.
1: Question
2: I don't
1: here.
2: Know.
1: Now,
0: why
1: wait,
0: did you have to go with like who a did bunch
1: you,
0: of people?
1: Yeah, and who did you text?
2: Well, cause you wanna go with friends. You don't wanna go to a movie by yourself.
0: Find yourself a date.
2: See, okay, good call.
1: Easier said than
2: let's
1: done
2: knock
1: for
2: on
1: some.
2: Doors. Hey, if you want to go see this movie that's like
1: bro,
2: about
1: are you not
2: Homer?
1: On these
2: Come
1: date
2: on,
1: naps?
2: What are you doing? No, actually, ever since I saw Ben give What's-His-Face and Madison so much grief about dating apps, I'm out.
1: Oh, you,
2: I'm out on dating apps.
1: You're stupid, okay? You're stupid. Listen, them dating apps, people are looking for either love or a good time. Can you offer love, Andrew Zimmel?
2: I think I can.
1: Can you offer a good time, Andrew Zimmel?
2: I can offer a great time.
1: Okay, well, then what are we doing? What are we doing? You're going to find one or the other. Or rejection, but you're going to find one or the other. So you said something earlier. You said you didn't text me about, you text Ben about this?
2: I thought about texting Ben about it, but then I was like, Ben has a kid, so he's not going
1: to
2: do
1: this. You were going to text Ben or myself to go to a movie with you?
2: Yeah, if there was like a group of people going.
1: Very desperate. Because when you said friends, I'm thinking friends back in where you from, Tejas.
2: You think I'm going to invite people from Texas to come up here and see a movie?
1: Bro, I didn't know. You started off talking about you don't have good friends, so I'm thinking, damn, what these friends in Texas did? You're a good guy, because you know what? Ben, are we friends?
2: Yeah.
1: Oh. Yeah, we friends. Okay.
2: Relatively.
1: Yeah, relatively.
2: You want to go see a movie together?
1: No. What? Why would I go see a movie? I'd rather go see a movie with my damn wife. Why would I be going to see a movie with him?
2: Yeah. You have no shared interest in any type of movies.
1: If we do, I would go with my significant other, not him.
2: Well, there's movies that you're going to go with your significant other to, and there's movies you're going to go see with your friend.
1: No, that's not true.
2: Yeah, that is 100% true.
1: I would go see any movie she wanted to go see.
2: But I'm saying there's obviously, you put an action movie out, I'm not going, hey, you want to go see the new...
1: See, this is the problem. I can see...
0: You got too much damn time on your hands.
1: Time, but here's the thing. This is what I'm realizing. You need to date around more. These women ain't worried about... especially in the dating phase, they're happy to be around.
0: Yeah, they just want someone to buy them a ticket and get them some popcorn, share the bucket.
2: So, Kyle, you're telling me I should be easier?
1: Easier?
2: That's what it sounds like.
1: Yes. You should be easier. Yes.
2: Wow.
1: Yes.
2: Wow.
0: Stand by, Kyle.
1: Because you know how they have droughts in certain places? I wouldn't be surprised if Zimmel had a little bit of a personal drought going on since he moved over here.
0: I had the Lithuanian drought when I played overseas.
2: I had a drought when I had to move to North Dakota, but I've never had a drought. Never had that type of problem.
1: Oh, I mean, I've had a little small drought before.
0: Oh, look at this guy. He's never had that type of problem.
1: I've never had a drought before.
2: Not to the point. Let me tell you. If I was having a drought, I'm not going to come on the 94.5 Airways and be like, guys, guess what? That's first off. Wouldn't happen. Second off, why would I lie about that?
1: Wow.
0: Well, then you're withholding great content from fans.
1: Look, yeah. I've had a drought before. Like, I've been through
2: had droughts, but I'm not in a current drought. I'm not going to tell you about a current drought.
1: No, listen, sometimes that's
0: wrong. Dude's overcompensating. He's in a drought.
1: He's in a drought. That's the hair of desert.
0: Yeah, no.
1: Talking about, I can't take these women. Hey, listen, if you ain't in a drought right now, you got a couple of them you can call and say, which one I want to call to take
2: I would
1: on
2: think
1: day?
2: If I was in a drought, I'm like, hey, you want to go see Odysseus and trying to get home? I think that's more of a drought scene.
0: Yeah, you just got no game. What else you got for us?
2: I guess not.
1: This guy turned on you. Well, you got to be better with who you call your friends.
2: I think so too, Kyle.
0: That was my take.
1: That would be too. Because I like Zimmel, I do, but I wouldn't call Zimmel a friend.
2: A work friend.
1: Yeah,
0: I don't even know if I call him that.
2: I would not call you that then.
1: Your situation is different because you moved up here by yourself. So in order to make friends, you have to do that. When I went to grad school, I remember my professor was like, Kyle, do you hang out, do anything, have you made any friends? I said, I'm not here to make friends. I'm here to go to school. But I had no friends in college.
0: You're so cool.
1: No, that's just cool. Who I was. I wasn't. And then I made a couple friends.
2: Did you make any friends off of your basketball team? Guys that you weren't playing with when you were overseas. Did you make friends?
1: No.
2: Because you just had to play basketball?
1: It's a rental. He wasn't. Yeah, he's...
0: A one-year deal.
2: You don't go out and make friends, though? You're not a friendly guy? You're a friendly guy.
1: Jesus. Look at Homer's face. Homer, you got to deal with this for the next hour.
2: No, that's not going
0: to
2: happen.
0: Homer ain't going to talk to him.
15: I don't know how to respond to that. I've gone months without the producer saying a word.
1: So,
15: I take that back. I've gone years. I think it was 20 years. Before a producer ever said a word.
0: Not Homer Lyon.
15: No, I don't think so. Not at all. It might have been longer than that. 1980 is when I started.
1: Yep.
15: The first time a producer talked was, I don't know, I'll have to think, 2000-something, maybe. It was over 20 years.
1: I tell you, when I was an intern, you let them producers talk a little bit. Harvard. Remember Harvard? Critique.
15: Yeah. No, I said it's changed.
1: Was Fish yours too?
15: I can't remember yesterday. I don't know. I'm telling you, for years, the producer never talked. I don't know who was the first producer that I remember hearing.
1: And now we got our producer talking about Odysseus.
2: No, you went out of this.
15: There's only one reason. There's only one reason he talks about it.
1: Why?
15: You let him.
2: Thank you.
0: I said I'm letting him, and I don't know why. Brian Bulaga, we're going to let him talk. He's way more interesting.
15: Thanks for letting me talk.
0: Always. Next.
16: You're dealing with Kyle and Brust.
1: I was raised by Mama Wallace, and Mama Wallace said this is absolutely unacceptable.
16: On ESPN Wisconsin and the ESPN Wisconsin app. On this show, it's always football season.
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0: Joining us on Kyle and Brust before the Homer Hour is Brian Bulaga. Brian, what's going on?
30: Not much. How are we doing?
0: 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Which is messy is messy. Who does Brian Bulaga predict wins the final
30: match? It's hard to bet against Messi, but I like Spain a lot. I like the way they play. Their players like know that system and what they are all like. Every guy knows what every guy is doing on the pitch at all times, and they're able to be in the right place at the right time all the time. And you saw what they were able to do defensively against France, the probably the most offensive and powerhouse team in the tournament. They were just able to completely stonewall them and confuse them and frustrate them, and really didn't give them anything the whole game. And you look what England did against Argentina when they went one up, go really defensive, don't want the ball, things like that. Spain will not do that. Spain is the complete opposite of that. They want the ball. They always want the ball. They want to move the ball around. I think it'll be a good game. Don't get me wrong, but I like Spain in this one.
0: All right, well, there it is, your Discount Liquor soccer update. I do want to play something from Tausch earlier today and have a conversation with you. Take a listen.
3: Who has been in our headspace? Who, quote-unquote, owned us?
4: Who's been in the Packers' heads?
3: The Packers' heads as a fan base. I'm not even getting into the organizational side of it, because there is no doubt when Brett Favre went up to Minnesota, the Vikings were in our heads. Period. Everybody knows that. The Dallas Cowboys in the 90s owned us. They owned our headspace. They beat us on that Thanksgiving Day game with Jason Garrett throwing for like 5 million yards. Like, it was finally, oh, we're finally going to get over the hump. And I think there is a part, and I don't know if any of the, I know there's going to be a lot of 30-year celebration of that Super Bowl team. I would bet that a lot of guys would say, I would have loved to have had the Dallas Cowboys come in here to end that whole deal instead of the Carolina Panthers on the NFC Championship. I think that.
0: So when you hear that, Kyle and I had a discussion feeling like the team that in recent times, and I'd love to know your perspective, that has had the ownership over the Packers has been the San Francisco 49ers, specifically in the playoffs. What do you feel?
30: Mm-hmm. No, I agree with you. That was going to be my first, excuse me, that was going to be my first team that came out of my head. I mean, so many games I remember going there and them coming to us and them just either beating us pretty good or edging us out or something like that and by a field goal or whatever it may be. So I would say the 49ers for sure.
1: Is it an organizational thing, Brian? Like when you play, like do the 49ers just have so much confidence in the playoffs and Kyle Shanahan just has confidence like, oh, yeah, we're playing the Packers. We got their number.
30: No, I mean, it was even before Shanahan. I mean, it was Harbaugh.
1: I mean, you're right.
30: I mean, I went against Harbaugh in the playoffs and things like that. So
0: you went against Shanahan you didn't. Were you there in 19? You were there in 19 when Raheem Mostert ran for 800,000 yards.
30: Yeah, I went against Shanahan as well, but for most of them, it was Harbaugh. Majority of them, it was Harbaugh. So, listen, they know how to win in the playoffs. The 49ers do, that's for sure. Because they've had talent for a long time. Let's just get that straight. I mean, they weren't a great team early in my career, and they acquired really good players throughout the draft and built that roster up. And then they got the right head coach in there at Harbaugh, and he changed the culture completely around, right? And even when he left, a lot of that culture hung around and that confidence hung around. And I get Shanahan's a completely different guy than Harbaugh and his – methodologies and personality and everything like that, but the locker room doesn't forget certain things, right? Like once a standard's been set, it's been set. Like that's the way it is. I mean, you look at the way it was in Green Bay from Holmgren and you look at to McCarthy and now LaFleur, like standards get set and things don't normally slip when it's a high standard. Right. When it's not that great of a standard, you're looking at losing organizations, it stays the same. I wonder why, because guys have been in losing cultures. It's hard to turn that around. The 49ers got a winning culture with Harbaugh when he got brought back in. And it just stayed there and Shanahan's built off it. And now they're a tough out in the playoffs. There's absolutely no doubt about it.
0: Talking with Brian Bulaga here on Kyle and Brust across 94.5 ESPN and, of course, YouTube at ESPN Milwaukee. Brian, Matthew Golden was Jason Wilde's 13th most important player to the Green Bay Packers. Do you think that's the right spot? And maybe just talk about what you are looking out of him for, or looking for him to do in 2026.
30: Yeah, I mean, I think it's the right spot, or ish, right? I mean, I would have been 10 to 15 if I'm making Jason's list, but I'm not. But I do like his list. I think it's the right spot because you look at this offense and the weapons that it has, obviously Watson and Tucker Kraft and Reed, like those guys are obviously going to be the main targets, but we see what happens in big games against good teams. Defenses are able to take away options and then multiple options at that, right? Like they're able to take away guys and make you get creative and make other people step up and play. And, that's why I think Golden's going to be such a big piece this year because he's going to be a guy that, well, all your attention is on Watson and Tucker Kraft and, you know, I guess we'll see about the running back position. As right now, the running back position that's determined up to how the offensive line plays as well. But he's going to be called upon in big games that he's going to get a lot of 1v1 coverage and it's going to be up to him to win and win early. Because if he starts getting the ball early in the season and he's able to show defenses that he's going to be a problem and he's a weapon that Jordan loves looking at, that's going to open up things for a lot of other guys as well. So, I think it's very important, that he has a big year and I expect him to have a big year. I really do. I think he's going to have a nice year.
0: What is a big year?
30: Probably somewhere in the 600 yard range.
0: Is that a big year for a first round pick in his season?
30: Well, I mean, when you have the weapons that you have that are your preferred options in Tucker Kraft and Christian Watson, those are going to be your main targets. And those are going to be the guys that get a lot of the big chunks of yards. But
1: how can he emerge as like being the number one?
30: He's not going to emerge to be the number one. The number one guy is Christian Watson.
1: Who has the highest ceiling, you think, out of the three?
30: The highest ceiling, I mean, you would have to say Golden at this point.
1: Okay.
30: I mean, if Watson's not the one, that means Tucker Kraft is the one.
1: Yeah.
30: So, yeah. It's been going on in Green Bay for a long time. You have to wait your time to become the number one and earn that. And that's what Golden's going to have to kind of go through from his rookie year to this year to the next. But I do think he's going to find pay dirt way more often this season.
0: They moved on from players, so you kind of know who the main cogs are. So I agree. Appreciate it, Brian.
30: All right, guys. Take it easy.
0: It's coming up next. You got more, Brian. It's the Brian Bulaga Homer Hour in 2 minutes.
6: Worse. 41 southbound is slow from Good Hope Road until about Capitol Drive and northbound from Highway 100 until almost Hampton. I-94 delays start at 70th Street until 35th Street and westbound delays start at 35th Street and go until you're just past the stadium. Also some eastbound delays on 94 in Waukesha County. That's going to be between Blue Mound and Redford Boulevard. Back in Milwaukee, 43 southbound is a long slowdown that starts at Keefe going all the way down to Lapham. Northbound just starting to see some slowdowns coming out of downtown. Check in your storm team forecast. Patchy smoke tonight with a slight chance for a shower, low of 72. Mostly sunny, hot, and humid tomorrow. A slight chance for thunderstorms, high of 92. From the WTMJ Traffic Center, I'm Jessica Gatso on 94.5 ESPN.
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13: The best 60 minutes of your day, the Brian Bulaga Homer Hour, and we do have one update. 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Brian Bulaga, a man of high integrity, that is accurate, correct? You love getting calls.
30: Yeah, I like hearing from the people.
13: Yeah.
30: I like hearing from the people. I think that's, it's fun. I think it's good to hear what's on people's minds. Could be Packers, could not be. Yeah. I don't know, it doesn't matter.
13: I have never heard it put exactly like that. That seems more like a political thing where you knock on doors and say, like,
30: well, no.
13: But this works too, from the people.
30: I don't think we need to go down the political realm.
13: Yeah, you should be a politician. You'd be good.
30: Oh, man.
13: Knock on the door. I'll be Brian Bulaga. My name is Brian Bulaga. I'll do whatever I can for you. Oh, another thing. I won't lie, and there's no need for us to talk. I'm going next door.
30: I mean, that would be close to how I would approach it. Yes, right. That would be close.
13: Don't go by anything I say. Go by what I do. Don't even waste time wanting to talk to me. Just observe what I do. If what I do makes your life better, vote on me again. 26 years as a state representative, Brian Bulaga has stated 102 words in 26 years. Just look at what I do.
30: Yeah.
13: Yeah.
30: Man, that would be the way I would go about it because, I mean, all these politicians, all they do is talk and then they just lie. And
13: get rich.
30: And get disappointed by what they tell you. So, because they tell you something different.
13: They say whatever they have to win. You, of course, would not. You would say whatever you have to make things better, whatever you decide is necessary to make things better. I'll vote for you now, even though you're not running. Yes.
30: I don't get how you people live that life, but it's, and we're almost back in full swing of it here pretty soon. My phone keeps getting text messages. It's annoying. Yours has to get it because you give out your phone number. So
13: 414-308-4785. No, because I do that, they think I'm not stable. I think they're afraid to act.
30: I would have figured every pack in America would be hitting you up.
13: I get all these things from, we've noticed on your Medicare, actually Medicaid state, and that you could get a goal. And when I hang up, I block them. And then I get new calls from other numbers. Yep. I bet I blocked 25 different calls all regarding the ability for me to get more money or do something for Medicaid. But back to the important topic, which is, first of all, good evening, Brian. How are you doing today?
30: I'm good. How are you?
13: I'm fine. All right. Now, because there's no Jason Woolley, we got to get – now, people can go and also chat on YouTube. YouTube is so big now that we have to give it that credibility. But, no, I want 1-800-990-3776. This is your chance for the next – 50 minutes or so, any questions you have of Brian Bulaga. And if you don't, you know what the alternative is. I got all kinds of questions. By the way, whenever or wherever you're listening, just know we're live on YouTube as well. You can watch the show, see what's happening in the studio, comment along with us. Just search ESPN Milwaukee on YouTube and subscribe today. Now, I think the Brewers are back in action tomorrow, Friday, which is important because then we have is the dome open or the dome closed, and I still have not found my backpack, so yes. Both of my King's Head hairpieces are gone. No one has called to say we have them. I'd pay at least $5 to have the two of them back. So I purchased mine at Amazon. I think you saw it, didn't you? I don't know where.
30: I did.
13: Yeah,
30: I did.
13: But you didn't see it in full form. Yes, because
30: no,
13: I'm not doing that ahead of time because it's not the whole point of this. We have a sponsor, too, in honor of Dome Open or Dome Close. So unless you have questions, 1-800-990-3776. I have one that regards soccer because on Twitter they've been showing the play that was one of the great passes that Messi made from, what do you call it, the right wing or the right baseline somewhere?
30: Yeah, the right wing. Yeah.
13: There are two guys there. Two. And there's number 25. Okay, I got two guys on Messi. I know nothing about soccer. You know what? One guy's going to be on his right, and another guy's going to be on his left. The guy in front was on his left so that Messi could go right, and the second guy was further back, number 25, and did nothing to prevent Messi from going right and making the play he wanted. He's literally standing behind the defensive player in front of him. I don't know this because I thought of it in basketball the same way. I'm having two guys on Messi all the time, or at least when he gets in that situation, so there's no direct. If he's going to make a pass, he's going to have to do it amazingly between us because we're stopping him from going right and we're stopping him from going left. And if he goes in the middle, we're right there, the two of us. They stood. I don't know if you've seen it on Twitter. What this great pass, and it was a great pass. What in God's name is 25 doing? So you tell me you know soccer.
30: Well, I think the biggest concern is when you face up Messi is how lethal he is on his left. And he can beat a guy super easy on his left. And when he gets on his left, he likes to get to the front of the goal, not obviously outside the box, but towards the center of the goal. And he curls in shots with his left foot.
13: That guy plays him so far left. He's left of him because I got a second guy behind me that can cover the area. It's not just me. I got two.
30: I remember the play vividly. I was watching it as it was going on, and I didn't understand how, because for some reason there's this thought that Messi can't use his right foot. Obviously, he can use his right foot, and he's very good at it, as we saw. I just don't know how you let Messi pick up the ball in that area, period, without, like you said, double-teaming him at that point in the game. What it was, no one wanted to get beat on their left, his left, to give up the highlight goal where he curves it in from outside the post and wins the game. So they wanted to force him right. They did force him right, and then he whips in a cross between two defenders, and it's a header. And that's that.
13: Okay. All right.
30: Right? Like, and listen,
13: if I'm one guy and I'm there alone, I would have done exactly what he did.
30: Correct. I would have made him go right.
13: When I'm the second guy, I got a lot of options. One is to prevent him from going right. Then his choices are he can't go left. That guy's so far left, he's left, as I like to say, of Bernie Sanders. He's left of Bernie Sanders. You can't go left. He's not in front of him. He's to the left of him. Because the guy behind him, he knows if he has to, he only has to move a step. Right?
30: Yeah, believe me, I completely...
13: So I need to have a soccer person say, do they double team a great player? There are certain times, obviously you can't do it because it opens things up, but when you're that close, when the person is that close to the goal, seems like, similar to what they said with Jordan, doesn't mean you can stop, you make him go left. I watched the thing about the Pistons. He's going to go left. And when he goes to the basket, we're going to beat the crap out of him. Not necessarily in that order. So anyway,
30: I agree with you. It seemed like the other defender I don't know why he wouldn't have been more attentive to stopping and going to the right as well when you know you have your buddy there.
13: Right. And I respect the fact that I think he was doing, to some degree, what they had planned to do. And I think you nailed it perfectly. All right, we can't stop him. What's the one thing we can't let him do? We can't let him go left. All right, so our one guy's there. My job is to be next to him.
30: If he, it's not if he gets beat. It's when
13: he gets beat. Right. It's, but he's not going to get beat left because this guy's he's left of.
30: Yeah.
13: Right. He could go straight ahead.
30: Yep.
13: Because there's an opening there, but that's the one that I covered. Then I make, I don't, I'm so I'm smart enough to know that whatever he was doing was probably in line with, all right, what are we going to give up? As you alluded to, we're going to give up him going right. And you can also wonder how the hell that guy got free to enter it when.
30: Oh, and how it got in between the two guys. Yes. It was like dropped perfectly.
13: It's like they mistimed the jump, the guy in front.
30: And the ball was just dropped in between two guys, like, perfectly. Like it was just.
13: But if the guy in front jumps at the proper time, he blocks it.
30: Yeah, most likely.
13: Okay.
30: Yes.
13: So.
30: Yeah.
13: All right.
30: Yeah.
13: Anything else? Just so you know, the World Cup final is on Sunday. It's not USA against not USA. And the winner will be not USA.
30: Correct. Very correct.
13: Yeah. If you know, I have resolved my, I'm working on the proper person maybe tomorrow to have on to start my, the new standard for U.S. soccer. The group put together will be told you either make the quarterfinals in 4 years or all of you will be fired. And then I just have to have the person to, the best person available to make the team as good as possible. This is no longer acceptable and. No one cares what I think, and I don't even like soccer, but someone else has to take the same approach.
30: Yeah, well, I mean, that's what they brought Pochettino in for, was to get to that game, and he didn't get to that game.
13: Yeah, like, and my new people probably would fire him first. Everybody needs to know.
30: Yeah, I mean, that needs to start being the standard.
13: And maybe team wasn't good enough. Someone else, you'll have to judge on that. The team's good, but not good enough. But everyone needs to know, not getting to the quarterfinals, barring something really weird, then you're getting fired because it's no longer acceptable. We are the United States of America. We have lots of people. I just want to let you know, I would feel the same way in China.
30: Yeah, they're banned from playing soccer. And FIFA banned them.
13: Right, but I'm saying that doesn't mean we're going to be banned forever. We're playing so that one day, when we play, because we have a gazillion people, that we're not accepting the worse than the quarterfinals ever. I want it to be a bad year is when you lose in the quarterfinals. So, if you have any suggestions as to who to start with, to start, the first thing I want to do is somebody important set the standard that I've set. Because I don't count, and I recognize that. But you agree with the standard. It's not acceptable.
30: I agree. Yeah. I agree that it's not acceptable. I mean, it's not acceptable because we've been told it's getting better every year, and it hasn't. So you can only get told that something's good or getting better for so long before you look at it and go, no, it's not.
13: And some effort has been made. It's not like we just don't care. It's cricket. Okay, I don't think there's a whole lot. No. You know, it's not cricket. We've made it clear that to some degree we care, but
30: a lot of investment. Yeah. A lot of investment made.
13: Yes, yeah. We don't, as I say, we either don't care enough or just bad, and the reason doesn't matter. It just has to change. Yeah. Do you have any person you think I should contact to be the first person to tell me what to do next and just to get somebody of importance? Who would you like to hear say, we need to have someone new running it, and if you don't make the quarterfinals, you and all of your group will get fired in 4 years.
30: You should get the guys that talk on TV that didn't want to say anything, like the Landon Donovan. Like, he's on TV calling these games. Like, he's a huge voice.
13: Okay.
30: In Landon U.S. soccer.
13: All right. Like, you think they would listen to him? He was the guy who was on the team the last time they made the quarterfinals.
30: Right? Yes.
13: 2002. All right. Landon Donovan is your guess. All right.
30: Yeah, like Landon Donovan.
13: It's all about important people, whoever they are, have to be impressed enough to say, yeah, yeah, this is right. Let's go.
30: I mean, those guys even have to think, I mean, that got to the quarterfinal, like, losing before you get there, what is this accomplishing? Like, you won your group. Okay, great. Like, yeah. That's good. Like, congratulations.
13: We're not Venezuela. We're not Belgium. I mean, I'm going to say Belgium, but the Europeans have to pick another. It's Peru. I would have
30: preferred to have been Belgium.
13: Yeah, I'm saying they're actually better. So, all right, we have the foundations. You don't think I'm crazy to make this declaration. And I want to emphasize, I don't even like soccer that much, but it doesn't matter.
30: But that needs to be the pressure on the coach and the players.
13: Yeah.
30: That needs to be the pressure. Yes.
13: And maybe I have to start the T-shirt. To win the World Cup would be the greatest achievement in the history of United States sports.
30: I mean, if you look at how far off we are, yeah. I mean, it would be.
13: And I don't know that, even if you don't like soccer, okay, it doesn't matter. Even if you've never watched soccer, never going to soccer, that doesn't change the standard that should exist given where it exists in international competition. I don't know, would a win be bigger than when the U.S. beat Russia? That's not a question of which is more important. That's a question of if I won Wimbledon, that wouldn't make it more important, but it would be more amazing. And to have beaten a Russian team that hadn't lost internationally in 10 years with college kids, it might still go as the biggest surprise. Someone else can judge that. But there's no way, it's not even close to being as significant as winning the World Cup.
30: Correct.
13: Not everybody plays hockey in the zone.
30: Yeah, not every country is a hockey country.
13: Yes.
30: Almost every country is a soccer country.
13: Now, because I don't want you to think that you should agree with me too often, I do want to make it aware that if I was the president of the Green Bay Packers, and this is why I asked the question, if LaFleur does not win a playoff game this year, he's fired. Now, I'm a huge fan of winning the division, but if you win the division and then you lose the first playoff game, what the hell's the point? Point of winning the division is that you have an easier first round. So, assessing what he's done and did early, I understand completely that if Brian Bulaga were the president of the Green Bay Packers, he would not have the same position. But and I don't think the current president has that position, or he never would have given him the extension that he did. I think he has to be given somewhat of a pass, whatever that is, we don't know, to get more than 1 year. I mean, given what they did, Matt LaFleur is going to be the coach of the Green Bay Packers for at least 2 years. Now, given both of those, and we do have a caller, so I'll shut up in a second, but President Brian Bulaga, take over.
30: Yeah, he does not get fired if he does not win a playoff game this year. To me, that's not it. That would have been like firing Mike. I get we had won a Super Bowl. That'd be like firing Mike after we lost to the Giants in 2011. Right?
13: I can answer that if I was president. No, we won a Super Bowl.
30: I get it.
13: The year before.
30: But then what about in 2014 when we lost to Seattle in the NFC Championship? Or then in 2016 when we lost in the NFC Championship to Atlanta?
13: Mm-hmm. Well,
30: because the standard at that point in time with Aaron was Super Bowl. Am I correct on that?
13: You are right? Correct, and I want to recognize that I have my weakness as a president too. You know what my weakness is? You win a championship, it's almost like forever. And they want to say, if you ever wanted a president in the NFL, you would want Homer if you won a championship because of how much cushion he gives you. I think I would say that you win a championship, you get 10 years.
30: Okay.
13: That's what I would say as president.
30: Okay.
13: And then you can fire me as president if you want. But that's about how I look at it. That's good for 10 years.
30: All right. All right. I respect that.
13: Yeah. You would never look at it that way. That's fine. You wouldn't.
30: And neither did Mark Murphy, because
13: correct.
30: In 2018, Mike was done. So that's, you know.
13: To his point almost exactly like I did, would, but quicker, because his made no sense in the sense of the way it was done.
30: Correct. Yes. I did I don't think anyone really understood the way it was done.
13: I mean, the mistake made was in regards to Ted Thompson because of his health. And Murphy will always be responsible for that, for not addressing that as soon as it should have. And I admit this could be incredibly reckless because I'm not a doctor, but I think those around believe it was evident that there needed to be a change sooner than one was done. But
30: well, regardless of that, right? I mean, I looked at it as firing with four games left.
13: Yeah,
30: like that was a little. I don't know. That was a little much.
13: You're nice. As me, as the guy who says you win, that ain't ever happening. Guy who wants a Super Bowl, he's finishing out. I don't care if he's 0-17, 0-16. He ain't being fired till the year's over. He has earned that as a result of the ring that everybody wears. But
30: yeah, that's the way I think a lot of guys felt, was at least let him finish out the season, right? And at least that's the way I saw it. And you know, but no, if I'm the president, Matt doesn't win a playoff game this year. No, he's not getting fired this year.
13: All right.
30: No.

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1: I mean, I know you want to always say, like, oh, I'm coaching for my job, but not in this situation. Not in this situation, or got players that just sign a new extension say, hey, I'm playing for my job every year. Like, no, you're not. You just signed an extension.
2: Right. 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
2: It's pretty easy for players to figure out. All right. 1-800-990-3776. Jason Woolley is on assignment. So it is Brian Belaga and you, unless you is not there. And then it's me next.
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4: Are sort of scattered on 41 southbound, slowing down just before Good Hope Road, then getting better and getting worse again a few times until Capitol Drive. Northbound slowdowns are only from about Highway 100 until Hampton. I-94 near American Family Field, eastbound delays go from 70th Street to 35th. Westbound is slow from 35th until just past the stadium. 43 southbound, that's going to be slow from Keefe to downtown. Northbound lanes just slow for a short while coming out of downtown. 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Check in the storm team forecast. Smoky skies tonight with a slight chance for showers, low of 72. Mostly sunny, hot, and humid tomorrow with a slight chance for thunderstorms, high of 92. 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
2: 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AC in Tulsa, you're on with Brian Bulaga on anything you want to talk about because you're, in a way, filling in for Jason Wilde.
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2: Long-time listener, love the show. 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
3: Yep. Good afternoon on this smoky Thursday, Mr. Bulaga and Mr. Homer. Wanted your guys' opinion on the recent Brewers trade. I was hoping that they didn't give up more than the Applebee's gift card for the two pitchers they got back because they're injury-prone, average pitchers at best. But wanted your guys' thoughts. They gave up Prince Fielder's son, who's in single-A ball.
2: It's a gamble. They know they need better pitching to go well in the playoffs, and I am a... I don't know if Brian's ever been a sheep. Whatever the Brewers do, I agree. But doesn't mean I don't know exactly what's going on. This is not a, this is changing things. This is, we believe there's something there, given what we are giving in terms of Fielder's kid, grandkid. But it's not huge. I believe John Anderson said this about the players that the Bucks got. For Giannis, they're parts. These are parts. No more, but parts can help. And now to Brian Bulaga. Are you a sheep for anything? Do you have anything where you say, I just agree, not based because I'm scared, but because I actually have that much confidence? I'm sure you were a sheep for Aaron Rodgers. I'll bet that.
4: I mean, there were certain things that he did that I scratch my head at times, but normally it panned out. So, like, I'd have to shut up and be like, all right, well, it is what it is. It worked out. He was right. I was wrong. It is what it is. From a sports perspective, I would say the club I support, Manchester City, normally seems like what anything that they do normally works out.
2: There we go. And what have you always been that way? What puts you over the line to say, I'm in?
4: I mean, winning four Premier League titles in a row, winning a treble in a season, how they play. Like, it's hard to doubt them when they make moves and they do things. Like, they're a great manager. Pep Guardiola left after 10 years. They hire a new guy, Enzo Maresca. He was on Guardiola's staff for a year or two. They hired him. People are questioning, can he do the job? I just have to assume he's going to be able to do the job. I mean, why would I think that he couldn't? Why would Man City hire a guy that couldn't do it? So that's where I would say I'm kind of a follower in that aspect. That whatever they do, I just say, yeah, it'll probably work. But I guess from the Brewers, I remember you talking about it last week. They need a pitcher. You kept saying that. They need pitching. They need it. And if you think that this season can be special, even like the caller said that these guys may be injury prone. You're not really looking for 3 years down the road.
2: Correct.
4: You're not really looking at that. You're looking at what can these guys do for me this season? And that's, And it's not even this season. It's what can they do for me in seven-game series against the other top teams in the NL? And that's what you're looking at. And to me, if that's getting rid of Fielder's kid, and if you can win an NL championship and get to a World Series, does that justify it? Probably. Fielder's kid may end up being amazing, and it's like, oh gosh, we really, really squandered that. But at the same time, you're taking a gamble. Like, that's a gamble. That's a risk. But you think you have something special in the clubhouse this year, and you just want to add something to it that you know you need, and that's pitching. It's like what the Rams did that one year. We're gambling on this year. And they end up winning a Super Bowl doing it, right? So I look at it. I understand you're hedging some future players potentially, but you think you got something now. So make the move. I get these guys are injury prone and this and that. Yeah, okay. But we just need them to be healthy for the rest of this way. We don't need them healthy in 3 years. That's not our concern.
2: And then it's how good is someone available? They don't have any dreams about this person, these pitchers being that important. But they get better, and you can if someone's available for the rest of the year, even 2 years at the most, what you have to pay with your young talent is going to be less. So, but. If they don't do something, this is when you find out if you're sheep or not, because then you support even what they don't do. If they would have done it, they would have paid too much, or and the difficulty is the Dodgers are just that good. But
4: that too.
2: I don't think so. Do you? You're not going to say so publicly, or do you think that maybe you'd have a better chance next year in terms of assessing you have some young pitching talent? They'll be a year older next year. Maybe they'll be as good. That can be an answer as well, because they're assessing all the different players that are out there, but there may be a pitcher or two, star pitcher, that would be available for the end of the season next year. And they're never going to say that. So,
4: no.
2: It's hard. However, you just feel like that's when you believe in someone. Even when you had to believe in Rodgers, and even if he's doing something wrong, you still look at the big picture and go, I'm going to be ahead, right? I'm going to be ahead, even if I'm wrong, by just going along with pretty much everything. That fascinates me when someone could then stand up and say, no, I'm like Homer, a sheep, but not this time. You've gone too far, or I don't know what that would have to be, and I don't know what it necessarily was with Rodgers. Or could have been.
4: He never did anything that made guys be like, all right, man, like that's enough. Like, that's no. Like, you're losing it here. Like, no one cared that he would change a play in the huddle or would completely check out of something, or like, you'd be mad, like, at the time being if it didn't work out, right? Like, but in the back of your brain, you'd be thinking he's looking at it for three series down the road, right? Like, if he checks out of this and he runs something, is he setting something up for later down in the series? Which a lot of the times he was, right? He would check something against a certain look that might have been really crappy for us up front that we had to handle. And it didn't work out, and we were all pissy walking off the field at him. And then 3 or 4 series later, he'd bait a team into doing something and check us into the right thing, and it would pay off and bang. Like, it's just kind of...
2: Can you have the confidence to do something, setting something up? This is an area in which I don't know anything. And wonder how much occurs. Does that actually occur where you do something? I'm not going to say that you don't think it'll work, but you're setting something up for later in the game. What's the reality of explaining that to us?
4: Yeah, I mean, listen, it sounds really, like, when you explain it and I say it, it probably sounds far-fetched. Like, oh, yeah, sure you were. Like,
2: But you know. You know, like, on the workouts and stuff you did during the week. Right,
4: but the answer is yes, that happens. You set things up throughout a game to run certain plays later in a game and against certain looks and against certain pressures and protections against certain things. So like when, like the blocking schemes are the blocking schemes, right? And that's not going to change much. I mean, he could change what direction he moves the line or who's got a big duel or not, or who's squeezing and who he's cutting loose and things like that. But it's the routes he's running in behind that to manipulate them, right? Like, so he may run something in the second quarter that looks like crap. We might not have picked it up, or he cut the wrong guy loose and he couldn't get the throw off and it looks like crap. But damn well knowing in the third quarter, they're going to show that look again and he's going to know exactly what to go back to. He'll go back to the same route or maybe a little different variation of it, but he's going to send us the other way and we're going to pick that up. So he has that little split second of time to pull off the throw and it turns into something big. So like all these things is like him just taking screenshots and snapshots throughout a game to set something up later that the defense thinks, for some reason, defenses thought he hadn't figured it out, which he had figured it out. It's just, it's putting it together in like, in photographs in your memory as you get up to the line of scrimmage to just go out there and do it. So he, like, you would think, oh, that's the offensive coordinator's job. Well, the offensive coordinator isn't on the field to set it up. Like, yeah, he can call the play. He doesn't know what the defense is running. He has no idea. I mean, when we get to the line of scrimmage is when we dissect all that and figure that out. The offensive coordinator has nothing to do with it at that point. It's up to the quarterback and the guys he's directing then to figure it out. And that's how it gets set up. Yeah, you may call a play. Oh, well, we ran a deep post on this one. Now I'm going to run a skinny corner on the next one. Okay, sure. But like, that's just X's and O's. It's what comes down to the protections and what the defense is showing you in rotations and how you're manipulating linebackers to get them to move and with the quarterback's eyes and the routes in behind it. Like, that's all the stuff that the quarterback's doing throughout a game. If your quarterback is that guy,
2: right? How like, much would he, or how confident do you have to be to sacrifice? So you're running a play to set something up. Are you ever willing to run a play that you know won't go well, or do you always feel that the play will work to some degree and then it's setting up in the future? How much are you willing to sacrifice early in the game to set something up big for later?
4: I think in the run game, you're willing to sacrifice running into bad looks early on.
2: Okay.
4: Looks that aren't advantageous. You're certainly not going to pass protect and call protections that aren't going to get your quarterback hit. No, you're not going to do that. You're always going to want to try to shore up the protection. If you guess wrong, you guess wrong, and you take a note of it. But in the run game, you're willing to run into bad looks to potentially then set up play actions. Because if you run into a bad look where you think that the defense knows they have you outsmarted, they got you. If you run play action off of that and they commit to that run, the what opens up behind that in the play action game and the commitment from the defense is huge. So you're willing to bang your head against that wall for a quarter.
2: Wow.
4: To set something up later that will pay off big. There's no doubt about that. But like from a protection standpoint, you're not really going to gamble getting your quarterback freaking sandwiched.
2: Right. You never do that.
4: Yeah. You're not going to do that. Like, that's not.
2: Does this occur in college or is this totally a pro thing?
4: I think it's more pro thing. I think college, these quarterbacks are always trying to get into the cleanest possible look. And they do that. I mean, obviously in the pros too, like, they're trying to get into clean runs too. Don't get me wrong, but there's sometimes you just have to eat it and run into something you don't want to run into and deal with it. But you know that later down the line, that may set something up for you, you know, that will be a positive. That's going to pay off in a quarter or two. So more so in college, I think these guys just want to get it right. They want to make the right check. They want to make the right flip to get out of bad looks. Which is fine, right? Like that's not a big deal.
2: But you're never going to say after the game, yeah, we knew this stuff was, we knew we weren't going to gain any yards because we figured later on.
4: No.
2: You can't say.
4: You would never admit that. I would never, after a game, go, yeah, I knew that first quarter run, those runs we called were going to be crap. I knew they were going to be terrible. We weren't going to get anything off them. But in the third quarter, that play action was going to pan out. I knew it was going to. You're never going to admit that. But you know as an offensive lineman, when the run gets called and the IV gets made and you don't hear an adjustment, you're looking at the box and you're seeing the look and where the D linemen are aligned, and you're like, all right, like this isn't paying off here. Like, this is a bad look to run into, but you still run it. And it's just like, hey, maybe you get a couple yards and you look at it like, oh, okay, that's not terrible. Or you get a 2 yard loss.
2: How often, if ever, did you run into a defense in which you thought they were trying or doing the same thing to you?
4: I thought, like, and I've said this before, because I give the guy, as the kids say these days, his flowers, because I think I thought he was a really good coordinator. I don't know where he is now with Zimmer.
2: Yeah.
4: I think Zimmer did that a bunch. And those were always some of the most fun matchups.
2: Because he had to assume that they're too good. They're gonna get me for some stuff. I can't totally eliminate. I can't stop it. So here's the way I want to give it so that when I need to, I got my best chance at stopping it, correct?
4: 100%.
2: Yeah.
4: And that was with his pressures and his run stopping, how he tried to stop the run. So, like, you just knew going against Zimmer, it was going to be a chess match from quarter to quarter, and different looks were going to get changed slightly, that they looked similar, but they were just off a little bit. And you're like, okay, I thought that's what it looked like in the second quarter, but that's not what it looks like right now. But it's very similar, but, you know, the safeties dropped down an extra 3 yards, or the linebackers kicked over the three tech. He was stacked over, you know, the guard. Now he's a little bit outside the three tech. That's a little bit of a tell. He wasn't there last time. So, like,
2: wow.
4: There's little pictures that he would change all the time to try to get the offense to overthink it, right? Like, and he was very good at it.
2: And then there are other defensive coordinators I know that we owned it. This is almost too easy.
4: Yeah,
2: you don't have to mention their names, but there had to be some of that too.
4: Oh yeah, there were plenty of coordinators where they were a Rolodex coordinator. They had their calls. They stuck to their calls. You knew where every guy was going to be at all times. And it was very easy to just dissect it. And you just knew he was going to be here. If I step here, he's going there. If they're running this pressure, he's going to creep up and hit it here. And then the other guy's going to loot. Like, you just knew what was going to happen.
2: God, that's got to be fun.
4: Oh,
2: we're
4: yeah.
2: kicking their butt.
4: Oh, yeah. When you know it's coming and then it pans out exactly the way you thought and you saw it on tape, because it's just like, oh, it's fantastic. And then it, you know, a run pops off for 15 yards, or there's a 30-yard completion when they pressure. It's such a kick to their gut too. Cause you knew they've been practicing it all week. Like, oh man, this is going to stop them. This is going to be it. We're really going to fool the Green Bay Packers and Aaron Rodgers with this. Like, this is going to fool them. Nah.
2: Not so. All right, we got some stats, some more stuff on Jordan Love about how good he is. 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Jordan Love, after struggling during his first half season as a starter in 2023, Love led the NFL in total QBR over the ensuing 2.5 seasons of football. If Jordan Love led in a stat for 2.5 seasons of football, you know what that tells me? That stat stinks because he's not that good. We'll discuss it next.
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5: Looks like the worst delays are on I-94 near American Family Field. Eastbound from 76th Street to 35th. Westbound slow from 27th until about Holly. Seeing some slight improvements on 41 southbound. It's not too bad once you get past Mill Road. And northbound, you're tapping the brakes just a few times between Highway 100 and Hampton. 43 also seeing improvements, only seeing delays mostly from Lisbon into downtown in both directions. 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Check in the storm team forecast. Patchy smoke tonight with a slight chance for showers. Low of 72. Mostly sunny, hot, and humid tomorrow with a slight chance for thunderstorms. High of 92. 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
2: Hard to believe we're behind, even with Jason Wilde on assignment. This, I believe, was ESPN. I think it was Barnwell who did it, talking about players a team had and how much you'd have to give up. And he basically said you'd have to give up 3 first-round picks for Jordan Love. And quoting Barnwell, Love continues to play better than people think, although the end result has continued to be frustrating short playoff runs. After struggling during his first half season as a starter in 2023, Love led the NFL in total QBR over the ensuing 2.5 seasons of football. He's a successful playmaker who doesn't take many sacks, and while his picks are truly egregious as a result, his interception rate over the past 3 years is better than league average. Love is a really good player and has been without a reliable top wideout. While I would agree, as I said, the first thing I notice is any stat that tells you that Jordan Love was the best quarterback in the NFL for 2.5 seasons, stat stinks. There's no such stat and can be no such stat because he was never the best quarterback in the NFL for 2.5 seasons. But I defer to Brian Bulaga and also curious if there are any stats that players actually look at.
4: I mean, yeah, I'm not sure what stat says he was the best in for 2 years.
2: Led the NFL in total QBR over the ensuing 2.5 seasons of football.
4: I just sometimes the QBR I'm not in line with. You know what I mean? Like
2: I'm asking. I don't know. What are you in line with? Did you ever look at stats as a player or notice anything?
4: From a quarterback standpoint, I always like interception to touchdown ratio.
2: Yep.
4: I think that was always something that I, you know, for every 10 touchdowns you throw, how many picks you throw it, right? Mm-hmm. Like, you can be putting up tons of yards, which is great, but if you're throwing 3 or 4 picks for every 10 touchdowns, that's not great, right? So I always looked at that, and obviously maybe I'm beating a dead horse here because the guy I played with threw like 0.1 interception per touchdown in his.
2: No, statistically, they've judged for a long time that that's the worst thing a quarterback can do. I've always wanted it to be interception and fumbles lost because I think that's just as bad. Now, I understand with a QB, sometimes that can be a bad offensive line, but
4: yes,
2: a turnover is a turnover. When you walk off the field as an offense,
4: you're right. A turnover is a turnover.
2: And so somehow the fumbles are different because they're, but an interception can be unlucky tipped or the wide receiver. It's just turnovers versus touchdowns. Yeah.
4: There's context to everything, obviously.
2: Right. Yeah, and I think touchdowns too about a quarterback's ability to run for a touchdown. I want to give them some credit for that. That is
4: 100%.
2: Jalen Hurts has been huge because they've done a play that didn't exist for a long time.
4: A tush push.
2: Yeah.
4: Yeah.
2: A rushing touchdown by a quarterback, you can judge it. It seems to me that's pretty much the same as a passing touchdown. Dude got in the end zone. Now, it's fewer yards, but.
4: And it should count the same, but it doesn't for quarterbacks, unfortunately.
2: All right. Well, we're going to break and then see more. If Brian Bulaga, if he gives us a stat he really likes, then we're going to look at that stat first. Next.
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2: We're going to get to stats and, of course, honoring Brian Bulaga. We will have ESPN National in progress. But the Discount Liquor Twitter poll question, ready for this, Brian? You're going to need to do some work here. If Matt LaFleur doesn't win a playoff game, he should be fired. 78% say yes. 22% say no. I know you don't have everything in order yet, but how would you respond to people that voted yes to change their mind or at least understand why you voted no?
4: Well, if you're going to fire him just for not winning a playoff game again, there would have been no point to even give him a new contract.
2: Oh. Mm.
4: What's the point? Listen, I understand that there's high expectation and there should be. That should be the expectation in Green Bay all the time. But if you're going to just fire someone because they didn't win a playoff game right off the jump after giving him extension, why even give him?
2: Should have fired him last time.
4: Yeah, you should have just done it the last time. Then, if that's how short the leash is, what's the point? And then if you fire him for that, then that means the players weren't good enough too. So does that mean the GM gets fired as well? Does that everyone goes if you don't win a playoff game?
2: That'll have to be the next poll question. Brian Bulaga, thank you. I know we'll discuss this more. And there is your answer for 78% of you. Yeah, because that basically I admit I'm saying if you win the division, I'm still firing you. So that I have no answer to Brad yet, but give me till next week. Monday, I'll have an answer for you, buddy.
4: All right.
2: The Brian Bulaga Homer Hour. Jason Wilde is on assignment. And, as is appropriate, for his ability and what he did for the Packers. Yes, because of Brian Bulaga, ESPN National in progress.
0: I-94 near American Family Field is where most of the delays are. Eastbound, you're on the brakes from 70th Street to 35th. Westbound backups start before 27th Street and continue until Holly. 41 southbound is back to being slow between Good Hope and Hampton. And something to watch out for on 41-894 northbound. A disabled vehicle is blocking the left lane. That's at the ramp from Beloit Road. 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Checking the storm team forecast, patchy smoke tonight with a slight chance for showers, low of 72. Mostly sunny, hot, and humid tomorrow with a slight chance for thunderstorms, high of 92. From the WTMJ Traffic Center, I'm Jessica Gatso on 94.5 ESPN.
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26: And everything else. Best. I mean, my gosh, what a remarkable breaking news day for LeBron James and his future.
4: I feel like you're dripping with sarcasm.
26: No, I'm dead serious. We just heard something right before we came on the air.
4: Mm-hmm.
26: So we're playing professional baseball. In Philadelphia right now. With all these Canadian wildfires and the smoke coming in and people worried about air quality, they had to move the start time up an hour, which I don't know what that did. But anyway, so the Phillies and Mets are out there right now getting it on. And we just heard that a kickball game
4: in Bristol, Connecticut
26: has been canceled due to air quality. So we can play pro sports, but a kickball team can't go out there and kick a little ball around for about 45 minutes?
4: Well, I did make the argument that one's a little easier to cancel than the other. I think the ESPN Radio Kickball League might be a little easier to reschedule actual Major League Baseball game.
26: But it's still air quality, and if you're worried about air quality, then we're playing pro sports. Buster Olney's out there. He's not in a hazmat suit. I mean, he's working, but we can't play kickball.
4: Bless him for doing it. Yeah, I hear it's pretty brutal. It's also, by the way, affecting New York City, and that's how we can circle back to Fanatics Fest, because Fanatics Fest is happening right now in New York City. My husband and my son just got to New York, Ian, to go to Fanatics Fest tomorrow. Yeah, my brother has a huge setup at Fanatics Fest. If you're going to Fanatics Fest, booth 2236, Cards HQ, go check it out. Huge, huge setup there, thanks to Michael Rubin. But nevertheless, Fanatics Fest is happening. There's celebrities beyond just my brother that are at Fanatics Fest. And LeBron James, he's one of them. And so he did a live podcast at Fanatics Fest today to kick off things. And you and I talked about this on last night's show, where some people were theorizing that he would make his big announcement doing that live podcast with Tyrese Halliburton at Fanatics Fest. He did not do that. But he did, of course, address the fact that there is a lot of uncertainty right now about his future. Here is LeBron James.
27: The family portion is a big thing, too. My daughter and my wife and things of that nature, and to become a big family guy. So there's a lot of things that's, people are like, hurry up and make it They have decision problems. Like, okay, it's not just about the team. Yeah. So many other factors that I'm, you know, factoring in right now on what, you know, not only best fit me as a player, what best fit me as a person, what best fit me as a, what my happiness, and also with my family as well.
5: Yeah.
27: You know, so there's a lot of, I will, won't hold you guys up too much longer.
10: That courtesy of Wondery uninterrupted. I get it. It's all well and good when the rest of us are making big decisions about where we're going to take our next job, Ian, particularly if that requires us moving states like this one most likely would, or at least moving north if he goes to Golden State. Either way, that's a very big decision. But for these athletes, is it quite the same decision as it was earlier in his career? Because, I mean, this next stop is his last stop, right? You're talking maybe 2 years he's going to be in this next stop. Well, and that, he still can keep all the houses. He's still got the house in L.A. in this scenario, right?
26: And like the house in Akron. He's got the house in Miami.
10: It's not exactly like in the off-season. It's not like he's moving the kids and everything, and we can never go back to any of these other places. And also, this is where we're going to be for the next 20 years. It's not that kind of decision.
26: Do me a favor. Send up the bat signal or just, you know, the LeBron's face when he decides what he's going to do. I knew it wasn't going to happen today. We talked about it last night. He is a master marketer. The only guy who may be better than LeBron is Jerry Jones, owner of the Dallas Cowboys. That's it. He's going to wait till, you know, the World Cup's done and right before NFL training camps. Because the one thing I did take away today that was a legitimate talking point for about 90 seconds when it comes to LeBron's future. And that is, he said, it will happen soon. So that was it. Other than that, he didn't make a decision. What else is there to talk about when it comes to LeBron and his future?
10: We're waiting on the free agency news. 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There was some news today, though. Steve Kerr. Ian Fitzsimmons.
26: This was funny.
10: He was tracked down by fans as he was in his car. And the fans asked him, "Hey, coach, is LeBron coming to Golden State? I want him to." Here's Steve Kerr.
11: "Hey, when do you get LeBron, man?"
13: "But we need LeBron.
11: LeBron.
14: Oh, we got him."
11: "Okay. That's good.
14: Put that on Twitter."
11: "Okay, I got it."
26: I love Steve Kerr so much. He is.
10: What
26: one
10: does
26: of the,
10: that mean? Did he want to go to Golden State? Did he just tell us?
26: Fun.
10: I think he broke the news.
26: Hell
10: he said,
26: no.
10: "Put it on Twitter."
26: He's having fun. And look, I'd love for LeBron to go to Golden State. That's fine. I go to Miami. Just go somewhere. Perfect for me and my focus group of one. Go back to where it all started. That's a team that was in the Eastern Conference Finals. You know, you're going home. It's full circle, and that would be perfect. A great. You know, just nice little bow on top of the gift that LeBron has given us for a quarter of a century and with his remarkable ability to play the game of basketball. Other than that, I got nothing. I think Kerr is so good. Remember Kerr's famous quote when he was playing with the Bulls and Magic Johnson was coming back after being diagnosed with HIV? And he asked Steve Kerr, because the Bulls are about to play the Lakers, "Are you worried at all?" He goes, "Look, man, it's basketball. We're not having unprotected sex. We're playing basketball."
10: Mm-hmm.
26: Kerr is awesome.
10: He was right.
26: He was 1 million percent correct.
10: He was speaking the truth. So did he speak the truth here? Because he says, "We got LeBron."
26: He's having some fun.
10: Emphatically, he said, essentially,
26: put it on
10: the crawl. We got LeBron. Okay, fine. You don't believe it. You think maybe he's joking. Well, does the plot thicken when I tell you this? PTI's podcast account, where they post the podcast. Somebody posted the PTI podcast with the title, "Steph Curry Behind LeBron's Stunning Warriors Decision." That's how the PTI podcast got posted. Now, as I understand it, on this episode of PTI, they weren't even talking about the LeBron decision. But they certainly weren't talking about LeBron going to Golden State. But somehow, the podcast got titled as that, and so people are now suspicious whether we knew here at ESPN, whether PTI knows, whether there's something to this, whether somebody knows, and they had a trigger finger, and they hit it a little too quickly, and they applied this title that they had prematurely put out there. Again, quote, "Steph Curry behind LeBron's stunning Warriors decision."
26: Oops.
10: End quote. That title was up as of 10:30 p.m. Eastern last night. That title has since been taken down and removed. Ian Fitzsimmons.
26: I love a good grassy knoll, but this ain't a good one. This is one. If somebody at PTI had the news desk would know it, and ESPN would have popped it. They're not sitting on a story this monstrous. So it's a good grassy knoll. It feels like somebody. I don't know.
10: Well, I don't know. I don't know. I'm not necessarily going to go down that path because I think I would like to think that, yes, LeBron is obviously a powerful guy. But here's the deal. If somebody somewhere knew that news, I don't think it's the person posting the PTI podcast. How things work here at ESPN, like at ESPN Radio. You know, I'm not over there on the PTI side of things. But, you know, I doubt. I mean, unless it's like LeBron's family or something, they happen to be working on, they're interning on PTI. It seems unlikely to me the person tasked with posting the PTI podcast would have this massive groundbreaking information that none of our insiders know.
26: And they didn't even talk about it on the entire show. Right.
10: From what I understand, I haven't actually listened to that episode, but from what I understand, it didn't really make sense why that would have been the title, because in this, it goes on to say, in this episode, Kornheiser and Frank Isola discuss a recap of Argentina's victory over England, blah, blah, the MLB All-Star game, and Kawhi Leonard's investigation. That's what it says as the description. Yeah. It says nothing about LeBron, but the title was Steph Curry behind LeBron's stunning Warriors decision. They did spell Kawhi Leonard wrong. If that makes anybody feel better about any of
26: hooked
10: this.
26: On phonics. Hey, but here's the other part. Were they reacting, or maybe they were supposed to talk about what Steph Curry said on Good Morning America yesterday? He's like, yeah, I'm recruiting LeBron. You know, we got great golf up here if you want to finish your career the right way, all that kind of stuff. But I watched that episode yesterday, and I don't remember them talking at all about
10: I don't think they talked
26: Steph
10: at all about
26: or LeBron. So,
10: that's what I've heard. That's what I was told. I don't know. Listen, what I do know is if people at ESPN somehow know that information, it ain't us, unfortunately.
26: Nope. And I do know this. LeBron has not made a decision. Breaking news here on Amber and Ian.
10: If there is a conspiracy theory, unfortunately, we are not part of it. Coming up next here on Amber and Ian. The Greek Freak gets introduced in South Beach. This is Amber and Ian. You can listen
26: this
10: to us
26: is
10: on,
26: news.
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22: We start this Sports Center with breaking news from the NBA. Giannis Antetokounmpo is headed to South Beach. Blockbuster of a trade.
23: This was a 13-month trade saga for Giannis Antetokounmpo and the Milwaukee Bucks. They fought this right until the end.
28: I mean, they did really well for themselves. Like, really well. This was not the package that was offered back in February.
22: It's been a long time coming.
29: Pat Riley focused on getting another
30: massive
29: star.
30: Massive trade. Ooh. Giannis.
23: The job for the Heat isn't done, but that's a pretty strong duo to start with.
10: Goodness, that's such sexy sounds for this Miami Heat fan. Giannis Antetokounmpo, the era has officially begun. Ian Fitzsimmons, Giannis is now a member of the Miami Heat. He was introduced officially today on a day Pat Riley called, quote, end quote, a great day. You're listening to Amber and Ian. You can find him at Ian Fitz, ESPN. You can find me at Amber W Sports. So we heard from Giannis. He's changing his number, Ian, out of respect, he said, for the team that drafted him, which I thought was pretty cool.
15: That's classy.
10: That's really classy, right? Yep. So, I mean, that's a nod there to Milwaukee. He wore 34 in Milwaukee. He had chosen that number, he said, because his mom was born in 1963 and his dad was born in 1964. So that's why he originally chose that number.
15: Also very cool.
10: Which is very cool. And it had, obviously, a hell of a run there in Milwaukee. And so he decided that it was best served leaving it there out of respect for that organization. He was going to start anew with the Miami Heat. And so he decided to add 3 and 4 together. That gets you 7. He has changed his number to number 7 with the Miami Heat, which is pretty cool.
15: Yeah, I mean, on both sides. You know, you tip the cap and a thank you to the Milwaukee Bucks. It brought you a title. Sayonara, see ya, but I'm going to leave 34 behind just in case one day you want to put it up in the Raptors. You know, yep. And then now, to go family, anytime you do something like that, especially as a pro athlete who has accomplished as much and is as big of a megastar as he is, that's phenomenal, actually. It's not even special. It's not even cool. It is absolutely spectacular.
10: So he said all the right things. He hit all the right notes, although he did reveal that he's terrified of iguanas. So that's problematic.
15: Well, who isn't?
10: Because those are running all over in South Florida.
15: It's like if you're afraid of scorpions and you live in Phoenix, you got a problem.
10: Yeah, you have a problem. Well, there's reasons to be afraid of scorpions. I mean, iguanas aren't actually going to hurt you unless they get frozen because they freeze. Do you know this about iguanas? The huge giant in South Florida, we have huge, huge giant iguanas. Like I'm talking, you know, 3 feet long type iguanas, and they can be fat old fellows. And if the temperature drops below a certain point, it's not even that cold. It's like if it drops below 50 or something, they can freeze. If it gets anywhere near, you know, 30 degrees or whatever, they freeze.
15: And
10: when they freeze, they don't die. Okay. So that's the thing you have to know about iguanas. They're not dead. They're just frozen and essentially sleeping or hibernating, whatever you want to call it. I don't know. They're frozen. So people think they're dead. They ain't dead. So if you go pick one up and you take it home, when it thaws out, that mug's coming back to life. So you have to be careful. But what you have to watch for...
0: Don't put it on your bed.
10: Right? This is a legitimate thing. You have to watch for falling frozen iguanas out of the palm trees. And I'm not making this up. In Miami, when it gets really, really cold. Fortunately, it doesn't get super cold in Miami often.
0: I have never heard that in my 54 years on this earth. I didn't know, just staying with crazy stuff, and we'll hear from Giannis coming up in about 60 seconds, but when my brother was coaching for the Arizona Cardinals, went and visited him and with my daughters on a daddy-daughter road trip, and all of a sudden his wife Kate goes, all right, who wants to come and kill some scorpions? And both my girls are like, hell yeah, and they both had their mallets out, and I'm like, what are you doing? What, just going to go like look in the dark for scorpions with a mallet? Are you out of your mind? Ultraviolet light. And the scorpions glow.
10: Oh.
0: So, and when the light hits them, they don't move.
10: And they really hurt when they sting you, from what I understand.
0: See, they're out there just killing scorpions at night.
10: Oh.
0: You know, I mean, just slamming them with this mallet. And, yeah, because they light up, like, ultraviolet.
10: Oh,
0: my nephew Liam got bitten by a scorpion. Had to go to the hospital. Oh, yeah.